I don't feel so blue. I hope you don't call me rude, but the time just stopped. Now it's 1:45. 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

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Next thing, you're outside catching an Uber. Thought I was just passing through. I was on a boys' night, but the plans might move. 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I was down all week, now I'm looking at you. 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I hope you don't call me rude, but the time just stopped. Now it's 1:45. 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
1: If you find someone on a similar frequency to you, regardless of if you're very different, like, you can, I don't know, maybe I'm extra spiritual, but I wonder how much of that is influenced by, like, levels of already, like, knowing someone.
2: Abby and Tyrone on Triple J Breakfast.
3: Good morning, and a question for you. Hey, Ty, you ever caught feelings for an elf?
4: Elves? No, goblins, yes.
3: Many a goblin in my dating history. Okay, this is kind of my estimation of what, like, romance books are about, right? They're not for me. I've never read one. But from my understanding, it's about a girl who falls in love with a mythical creature and things get freaky. And that mythical creature might also be a hockey player.
4: A romance book?
3: Yeah. Right?
4: Is that every romance book? It has to be a mythical creature.
3: Or a hockey player.
4: Or yes. A hockey player.
3: Yes. From my understanding.
4: Right.
3: From what I've kind of soaked in. Because these are a big deal. Like, especially, what was one? A Court of Thorns and Roses. I remember going on a flight once and it was like every girlie on the flight was reading the same book.
4: Oh, yeah. I don't know that book.
3: You'd know the cover. You'd know the cover for sure.
4: Probably not. I don't know. But my old housemate, she was reading one of these romance novels and me and my other housemate would always call it Fairy Smart.
3: Yes.
4: You're reading Fairy Smart.
3: I think that's what the gist of it is. We're going to have Dee Salmon come through. She comes through each and every Wednesday for The Nut Report, talking all things sex, love and dating. And we are talking romantasy books. So if you're super into them, tell us why you love them. If you have strong feelings, we want to know. 0439-757-555. Maybe you're like Ty and you've got a housemate or a partner who's really obsessed with them. We want to hear from you. The Nut Report on the way after this.

0: New stuff from Psycho for your Wednesday morning. Abby and Tyrone with you here on Triple J Breakfast. And every Wednesday, we talk sex, love and dating with the wonderful Dee Salmon. And this week we are talking romantasy books.
1: The Nut Report.
2: That's right, Dee Salmon from The Hookup is here. And why are we talking romantasy, Dee? What's the go?
3: Okay, I don't know if you saw the news. Massive. You know, A Court of Thorn and Roses? You were talking about it before?
2: Yes, yes, yes.
3: Massive, massive romantasy series. They have just announced this week there's going to be a book 6 coming out October 27th. It's going to be called A Court of Splintered Harmony. And also book 7, A Court of Forgotten Melody. So really huge. I can see your face. You're like,
2: splintered,
3: sorry.
2: Splintered Harmony is crazy.
0: Splintered
2: I mean, these books are getting sexy. I don't want to be thinking about splinters. You know what I'm saying? Especially if we're in the woods. Like, that's the gist, right?
3: Have you seen the ads for Wicca? Have you seen Wicca?
2: Oh, yeah.
0: Oh.
3: Because that's off a book. That's off a tale.
2: Oh.
3: So that's like the OG romantasy, but that's going wild.
0: Is that the Splintered Harmony one?
3: it's
0: a man made of Wicca.
3: It's a man made of Wicca. And it's just really funny because everyone online is like, wait, what about the splinters? Why we wanted to cover this was because there's been, in the past couple of years, a massive, massive boom of people buying and reading romantasy. So in 2025, romantasy and sports romance in particular, which is, you know, I think we know why, experienced triple digit growth. And the year before that, Australians bought 3 million romance books worth $46 million. And this industry is growing on average 49% year on year. So it is massively booming. And we wanted to kind of look into this and go, okay, what is it about Fairy Smut? What is it about, Fourth Wing and dragons and sex that people seem to be really obsessed with?
0: Now, not so much the fantasy land of it all, you know, the fairies and the dragons, but do you think like the heated rivalry and the
2: sport, the hockey,
0: the off campus of it all have really helped this?
3: Absolutely. So obviously heated rivalry and off campus were books before that, but I think they weren't as known as they have been now being TV shows. And what's been really interesting is I think like people in Hollywood and TV execs are going, oh, actually, turns out if you make shows through the female gaze, or the gay gaze, like people actually really love it and want to watch it, and there's money to be made. So, yeah, it's definitely been, I think, a cultural phenomenon that's come from shows like that. And now we're seeing, I think there's like nearly 20 romance books, books to TV adaptations that are happening like in the next couple of years. So, you know, A Court of Thorn and Roses is going to end up a TV show. If you're a fan of The Love Hypothesis, it's going to be a TV show. Like, it's just massive. It's really exciting.
2: Something I've also noticed about a lot of these books, I don't know if other people have noticed them, is that the covers are always really like innocuous. It will be like a cartoon of like a scientist and like a girl standing there, and then you open page one and it's like the filthiest like smut you've ever read. But 0439757555, if you're into them, tell us why. And maybe if you don't get it and you're with someone or you've got a friend who's really obsessed with them, we want to hear from you as well. I mean, shout out to Katie from Tamworth saying, please give a shout out to my partner, Pete, who always teases me about my book. Would be listening to this now. Babe, you might not be a wolf, but you're still my favourite.
0: Oh. Hey.
2: Hey.
0: Oh.
2: No. No. We're going to be back with Dee. Stop howling.

0: Ocean Alley Love Balloon. For your Wednesday morning, Abby and Tyrone with you, joined by Dee Salmon from The Hookup. We are talking sex, love and dating, but more importantly, what is it? Romanticy is what we are chatting. And I think we have a shared sort of grey area when it comes to this, Abby. So good thing, Dee, you are here to sort of explain it a bit more to us.
1: Yeah, that's right. We are doing this.
2: The Nut Report.
1: And I feel like we should get maybe a little, like, definition out of the way almost, because maybe we're all wrong about this romanticy. I mean, I thought it was about, you know, smashing elves and,
0: smashing
1: and
0: elves.
1: Getting down dirty with hockey players. But someone did text in and they said, Abby, you're sounding a little judgy. These stories can be quite plot-driven and complex and talk about social systems. Just because romance is used as a literary element to drive a story doesn't mean it's something to be so bemused about. So tell us, what is, like, the definition, I guess, of, like, these books? What's the scope?
3: It's just fantasy books with a romance compartment. And that's the thing. It's like, yes, there are books out there that are, like, really smart, smutty and a lot of sex and are very particularly written just for that. But there are so many books, like A Court of Thorn and Roses, there's like one sex scene. Fourth Wing, barely. And it's all about the yearning. Like that Texas said, it is all about the plot. And like, you know, Stacey McEwen, a huge romantic author, her book Forbidden Alchemy, really plot driven. So it definitely is got, it definitely has like a bit of a stereotype about it. But a lot of these books are really, really political and have like deeper things happening. And so that's why sometimes people get a bit pissed off about, you know, they're calling it sexist, because it's like, well, fantasy books have sex scenes in them, but we're not calling them romanticy. We're calling it romanticy because women like it. And so we have to kind of put it as this other thing. But so many of our listeners, Abby, I think nearly 70% of them said that they are huge fans of romanticy. And we got this voice memo from Tegan.
4: Mate, I read every single day. I love it. It's escape from reality and it's a great way to get the feelers out. Bit of gunplay, check. RH, check. Let's throw in some dragons, some fairies, why not? Check, check. Some of the stuff that I've read, but has made me feel like an absolute nun. And I thought, you know, I was a bit spicy, but some of this stuff, bring it on.
0: There are a lot of people on the text line as well, 0439 757 555, who share those thoughts with Tegan as well. Bonnie in Swan Hill, what's your take on romanticy books?
5: Hi, guys. Yeah, I feel very passionately about this topic. I, in my fourth year of uni, I think Sarah's, like, the ACOTAR series in particular got me through that time, and I had some personal things going on as well that just made general day-to-day really stressful, and that was just my favourite part of my day. And I think I'm not like a huge, I never reread books, but I've reread that series, I think, just for the comfort it brings. And especially now I'm rereading them at the moment because of the new ones that are coming out. And even like the world being the way that it is, I think it's a really, it can be a really stressful time, and these books just provide such true like escapism.
1: Yeah, I feel this is a text that we got, and I wonder your thoughts on it, Bonnie. Someone said, I'm really passionate about it not being called fairy smart. It's quite a sexist term. Does Game of Thrones get this label? No, male fantasy authors get reduced to a few sex scenes in their book after creating an incredible fantasy world. Do you feel the same way? You're like, it's not just about, there's a lot of other stuff happening in these books that I'm loving.
5: Yeah, I find that, yeah, I find it really interesting. And I think it's a very true point. Like, male authors maybe don't get that same maybe criticism. And I think Sarah has come out before and said, like, my fantasy books just happen to have sex in them. Like, in the real world, people are having sex. Like, it's not like it's this ridiculous thing. So, yeah, I think that is really interesting.
1: Gorgeous. Thank you, Bonnie, for your thoughts. I mean, you must be hearing so many of these stories, Dee, and I feel like, yeah, I've learned a little bit about it. Elizabeth saying, it's a genre of books aimed at women and the gays. Let us enjoy it without making fun of it.
0: Hell yeah.
1: Maybe Dee, we need to dive in.
0: Do you think we're going to see, continue to see a lot of love for these books and franchises?
3: Absolutely. Absolutely. And this is the thing. I think that people need to realise, like, the women and the gays have money. We buy things. We watch things. We care. And so I think finally a lot of people who have kind of been at the top who create TV shows and movies are realizing that and understanding that, like, hey, we actually want to read things and hear stories through the female lens and actually learn. And yeah, I think What's been really interesting, though, is like a lot of these dark romance books, I saw a few texts come through as well, of people saying that they've been really loving dark romance. And that has been, I spoke to a few booksellers who said that that's been like a massive increase in people reading stuff, that it's a bit more hectic as well. So that's an interesting space to kind of watch and see what happens there.
0: Well, hey, I've not read Romantasy just yet, but I've watched all of the Twilights, mama.
3: And that pretty much is.
0: I'm a fan. And I've seen the B movie, so...
1: Movie.
0: So,
1: oh my God.
0: Hey, I don't know.
1: Thank you, Dee. As always, you can find the Hookup Podcast on the Triple J app or wherever you get your pods. And the vodcast is on YouTube. We'll catch you next week, Dee.
3: See you guys.
0: Thanks, Dee.
1: You know what? I'm feeling inspired. Maybe I need to start writing it's like heated rivalry, but it's netball and it's women. What
0: yeah. Well, I'm reading a book about a breakup at the moment. Maybe I need to change to romanticy.
1: Get some joy in your life.
0: Thank you.

0: It's Ray Joy here on Triple J. You are with Abby and Tara. Another big thank you to Dee Salmon coming through and filling us in with all things romanticy. Again, you can catch the Hookup podcast wherever you get your pods or find the vodcast on the Triple J YouTube.
1: I feel like I've learned so much, and also I'm loving hearing from the people who are really into it. We heard from Katie in Tamworth, who wanted to give her partner Pete a shout out, who she said, even though he's not a wolf, I still love him. And Pete actually texted in from Tamworth, Katie's hubby, saying, yes, she has book boyfriends, but I'm all for it. Love it when she tells me what's going down. The stories get me interested in picking one up.
2: Hello.
1: Oh. So hello. Spicing up things in Pete and Katie's house. Let's get into some headlines.
3: Morning, Jack James with a Triple J news update. The states and territories are being urged to work with the federal government to ensure adequate support is provided to people pushed off the National Disability Insurance Scheme. The government has secured support of the opposition to overhaul the NDIS as the disability community speaks out against the plan. Minister for Disability and the NDIS, Mark Butler, acknowledges there's more work to be done to ensure that support is still provided to those no longer eligible.
4: We do have a ton of work to do with states and territories. I made that clear yesterday that there's still much work to do to get the NDIS back on track.
3: Sydney Swans coach Dean Cox says the club will make a statement today.

0: A, following a meeting last night where the club discussed penalties and sanctions for players that breach club standards. Separately, police are continuing their investigation into the alleged sexual assault at a Melbourne hotel early on Monday morning. Overseas, a group of American states are taking on social media giant Meta in an unprecedented case that could pose a major threat to the company's operations. The lawsuit filed by 29 states demands the company be forced to redesign its products to make them less addictive. The UK Prime Minister says he'll continue to support Ukraine despite renewed threats from Russia. Australia remains undefeated at the Men's Hockey World Cup after beating Spain 1-0 in Belgium, with Blake Govers scoring the winner for the Kookaburras. And the Black Wreath says it still has a long way to go in its $1 million campaign to secure the future of the Alice Springs venue.
1: Yeah, this is a crazy story. Tell us about the Black Wreath.
0: Yeah, the Black Wreath is a venue in Alice Springs. It spent more than a decade building this music community in one of Australia's most isolated regions. It was set up back in 2011. At that point, it was just a backyard studio built from scrap that eventually became this warehouse-based creative space. It includes not only performance spaces for heavy bands in Alice Springs, but also rehearsal rooms, a recording studio, and indoor and outdoor performance spaces, which is an incredibly valuable in that part of the country where there aren't really any other options. If we just look at the last year alone, they've hosted more than 400 artists from 10 different countries. So this venue is pumping all week. It's sort of put Alice Springs on the map for heavy bands that are touring Australia. Unfortunately, we did hear a couple of months ago that they're now at risk of closing forever, given that the owners of the building want to sell. Now, they aren't just closing up shop and taking that on the chin. They're hoping that they can be the ones to buy the building. Obviously, we know that's not cheap, especially for a big space like this. So they've been running a fundraising campaign in order to get the funds to do that and to hopefully keep the Black Wreath open for good.
2: Yeah, well, when you run something for well over a decade as well in a hub like that, I'm sure there is such an emotional attachment to the place. So hopefully this campaign goes well. But as a part of the campaign, they're also running a bunch of gigs in other parts of the country, right?
0: Yeah, they've sort of been inspired by the campaign that helped save the Tote in Melbourne. Right now they're at $420,000 of their $1 million goal. As part of that, they're offering lifetime memberships to people for $1,000. There's only 1,000 of those on offer. There's about 600 left, apparently. And they're also running this nationwide day of gigs on the 12th of September next month, which is the last day of this fundraising drive. There's going to be artists and supporters staging events in the Northern Territory, in Victoria, South Australia, WA, New South Wales, and Queensland, to hopefully boost their funds even more. Lots of Australian bands coming together for that. They've also got a festival trilogy coming up in 2027 that you can book in for. All the dates for that are on the Black Wreath website. We know that heavy community in Australia is strong. They're passionate. They've fought to keep venues open in the past, and that's what's happening again here.
1: Thank you so much, Jack. What an awesome campaign. Get around it. What was that website again?
0: The Black Wreath. Just Google the Black Wreath. Wreath as in Christmas.
1: Such a good name as well.
0: So good.
1: Get around it. Thank you so much. Abby and Tyrone with you, and a big release this morning, the first new bit of music in a while from these guys.
2: Gang of Views are back with their first new music in over 4 years. So, if you were at the Sydney shows like me, those Sydney Opera House shows, you might have heard this new one live. So,
1: what can you tell us about it?
2: It's
1: give us a little something.
2: It is new, and they haven't released it before.
1: And?
2: It's got horns.
1: Oh, sorry, I turned your mic off.
0: Sorry, guys, I'm still here. It's actually by Gang of Utes.
2: Gang of Utes, yes. Dave
1: and
2: sings
1: it's new?
2: In it.
1: And
0: it's new. New.
1: And it's a song. Are there guitars?
2: It's a song. There are guitars, but I will say there's also the back on the horns. You know? They love their instrumentation. God, it feels good to have Gang of the Utes back. So we're going to be playing that new one.
1: Let's play right after this. Let's do it.
2: Right up after this, Gracie Abrams.
1: A little entree?
2: That's so true.

0: Abby and Tyrone with you. Bit of Gracie Abrams here on Triple J for Wednesday morning. And earlier this morning at about, I want to say 3 a.m., some brand new music dropped from Gang of Youths.
1: This is very, very exciting. Things Take Time is the name of it, and they certainly do. The first new music in over 4 years since their 2022 release, Angel in Real Time. And you might recall a little bit ago, Jordan and Luca caught up with the band last week, it was, where we first heard this little tease for the track.
2: I don't know if I'm allowed to say anything because it kind of ruins the anticipation, but yes, there is new music coming.
3: Bang. Yeah.
2: Things take time. That's it. Things do take time. You know, everything takes time. Sometimes a little bit of time, sometimes a lot of bit of time.
1: Wait!
0: Wait!
1: Luca was in on it.
0: Luca was in on it.
1: Things, hear him say things take
0: yes,
1: time?
0: Yes, things take time.
1: What the hell?
0: It's actually been quite interesting reading up on the journey Gang of Youths have taken over the past 4 years. Obviously, they've not been gigging and not been playing, but they have been in the studio. But they've been in the studio in a different mindset in that they've put no pressure on themselves to release anything.
1: Mm.
0: They've just gone in with a bunch of songs and like, they might not get released or they might. And in an interview, Dave was saying there wasn't even an intention to build towards releasing a new song, but that this song felt right to release now. And it's a strong reflection of Gang of Youths in 2026.
1: It's very exciting stuff. We would love to know what you think. 0439 757555. The first new music from Gang of Youths in over 4 years. Things take time. And Jordan and Luca on Drive this afternoon are going to be joined by Gang of Youths once again to talk more about this track. But right here, let's rip in. How good for your Wednesday. New Gang of Youths. Let's go.

0: One Night Stand.
1: Grab your tickets to One Night Stand now. 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You won't break the bank either. Tickets are just $15. And if you live in Riverina, we're sorting shuttles from Wagga so you can get to and from the event with no stress.
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1: 24 hours, Stormzy and Odile here on Triple J. Avi and Tyrone with you. And in before that, we got to play for you the brand new music from Gang of Yous, their first new bit of music in over 4 years. Things take time.
2: And I'm obsessed with the sort of low-key instrumentation. They're not tearing it up.
1: It was
2: you...
1: not what I was expecting, because you'd heard this at the Sydney Opera House show.
2: Yeah.
1: This is my first listen of it, and I really wasn't expecting it. It reminded me a little of Matt Corby and his latest music.
2: It's very sweet.
1: Yeah, very soulful.
2: Very sweet and soulful. Sort of like Matt Corby, yes, Ezra Collective, Olivia Dean-esque,
1: yes,
2: possibly as well. Dom and Fitzroy saying, God, Gang of Yous are in their healing era. And they did say it's kind of an ode to the time that they spent in solitude, you know, all that time away from music, developing and just also getting on with life, getting to be able to do the things that maybe they wouldn't be able to as a touring band, you know, go on holidays and cross some T's and dot some I's. But there's so much love coming through on 0439 757 555.
1: Yeah, Jodie in Melbourne as well. Oh my God, I can see myself crooning in the kitchen to this song. And hopefully, album, love Gang of Youths. Annabelle in Geelong, what did you think of this new one?
3: Hi, I loved it. I loved it. I feel like the title of the song is very fitting.
2: Now, how big of a Gang of Youths fan are you, Annabelle?
3: Huge, very big fan. I've been listening to them since the start. I have a tattoo on my arm for them. That's how much I love them.
1: What's the tattoo?
3: It says Say Yes to Life, which is one of their lyrics.
2: Yeah.
3: It's just fitting, really, isn't it?
2: Do you know what also is a great tattoo? Things take time.
1: Yeah.
3: Yes.
2: So don't get any ideas, but there are two arms on every person.
3: Yes, I might have to get it on the other arm.
1: Make some space for Things Take Time. The new song from Gang of Yous. Just hearing Dave's voice.
2: I know.
1: God, there's something. It's just so immediately distinguishable. You hear it, you're like, that's Dave LaPepe. He's back. And as we said, joining Jordan and Luca this afternoon on Drive to talk more about this song. So make sure you're listening to that from 3 p.m. on Drive here on Triple J. Abby and Tyrone with you right now. We're going to catch up with Lucy Smith very soon, see what she's got on her show.

0: Remy Wolf.
1: Twiggy. Some very exciting stuff, actually, that Remy Wolf is releasing her third album.
0: Yes, I saw the album art this morning.
1: So gorgeous.
0: It's stunning with all the mud on her. Is it called Mud, the album?
1: It's called Mud, yep. It's out October 9th.
0: Lucy Smith is nodding.
2: Hello.
0: Hello.
1: Yes, hello. Yeah.
0: Can I say, before we go, a big thoughts and prayers to anyone who's trying to get those additional Olivia Dean tickets today. If you are a part of the... yeah, the ticket wall for Olivia Dean tickets. My thoughts and prayers and strength is with you.
1: So we'll be in there with you.
0: But also don't do it, because I need to get some for my sister.
2: Yeah.
0: So, yeah. Okay, sorry. Hannah's pissed off that I've mentioned it on national radio.
1: Now you've just doubled the amount of people in the queue.
2: She said my competition.
1: Hannah's like...
3: she's going to fight.
2: She's ready.
1: But Lucy, what's coming up on your show?
2: Okay, we are doing Name It, Claim It. That is where you can win tickets to see an artist live, but you've got to tell me who the artist is. I don't know. I'm going to play you a grab from them very soon. You're going to hear them speaking at a live gig, and if you can identify who it is, you could win these tickets. But what I will say is that this one is pretty special. It is an artist playing an upcoming show.
1: What? Olivia Dean.
2: Oh, no, imagine that. And all I'm going to say is don't sign up to that, Brit. No.
0: Aren't the artists always playing a show?
2: Yeah, but this is a very special show.
0: Okay.
1: Oh.
0: Is it Olivia Dean? Are we sure? Just want to double check.
1: Yeah.
2: No, I don't have Olivia Dean tickets.
0: Lucy,
1: I'll be
0: giving
1: listening
0: away
1: in just
0: Olivia
1: in case.
0: Dean.
2: Yeah. You guys, get in touch right now.
1: Skip the queue and listen to Lucy.
2: Suck to me. No, I don't have Olivia Dean tickets. What I do have are tickets.
0: If you ask her really nicely, she's going to give them to you.
1: It's actually crazy. Everyone in the office is going feral for these Olivia Dean tickets.
2: Well, it's Hannah, not just Olivia Dean now. It's Kait.
1: Well, yes.
2: All right, we're doing Name It, Claim It after 9 o'clock for a very special show, a one-off, if you will.
0: See ya.
2: Bye.

0: Jack James with Triple J News. Five Sydney Swans players have been banned for the rest of the AFL season amid a separate police investigation into an alleged sexual assault at a Melbourne hotel earlier this week. Nundini Deer has this update.
1: The club says its players Riley Bice, Nick Blakey, Isaac Heaney, James Jordan and Chad Warner won't be considered for selection for the rest of the 2026 season. In a statement, the club says its decision is independent to an ongoing investigation by Victoria Police. It's not suggested that any of the players are being accused of sexual assault. This

0: Slater has been in the country on her Australian tour, and she's doing Like a Virgin this Friday. Be tuned into Breakfast with Abby and Tyrone. I'm Lucy Smith. This is Mornings. I'm with you for the next few hours, and we kick off Wednesdays with this.
1: Name it, claim it.
0: Oh, it does what it says on the tin. If you can name the artist in this gripe, you could be in the running to win tickets to see them live. What I can tell you about this round of Name It, Claim It is that the stakes have never been higher, because you're not competing for a tour. You're not competing for a selection of shows. You are competing for a one-off festival. If you can tell me who the artist in this grab is, you could win a shiny ticket to see them live.
2: We're not really much of a banter band, but it'd be weird if we didn't say anything in this kind of environment. And
3: thanks for sharing tonight with us. They're quite special gigs, so we really appreciate you coming out.
0: Some context clues in there. They're not really much of a banter band. Who is it? Do you want to see them live? Text me.

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5: 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You've been living under a rock. She's been cranking it across the country on her Worst Girl in the World tour, and she'll be stopping by for an original and a cover. 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

0: Richardson. Holly Humberstone on Triple J. Before that, we had Bugs with Tough Love. My name is Lucy Smith. We are doing this.
1: Name it.

0: That is correct. The game where you could potentially see an artist live. All you have to do is tell me who it is. And this week, it is a special one because you could see this artist at a one-off show. Who is this?
1: We're not really much of a banter band, but it'd be weird if we didn't say anything in this kind of environment. And
2: thanks for sharing tonight with us. They're quite special gigs, so we really appreciate you coming out.
0: Ben and Newey, what do you reckon?
3: I think it's a little bit muffled, so I'm wondering if they're wearing costumes. Is it Tism?
0: Ooh, and they do have shows coming up, although there's a bit of an asterisk over that gig, right?
3: I think so, yeah. They've actually changed their name, yeah.
0: Ben. Oh, it is not Tism. Brent in Nipaluna, Hobart, what do you reckon?
4: Mate, I'm going to have a stab at the Terries. It's like that lead vocalist, very strong sound coming through at the end. But
0: yeah, very strong Australian accent. But Brent, it's not the Terries. What was Brent talking about there? Yeah, we had that very strong accent coming through from this artist.
1: We're not really much of a banter band, but it'd be weird if we didn't say anything in this kind of environment. And
2: thanks for sharing tonight with us. They're quite special gigs, so we really appreciate you coming out.
0: 0439757555. Who is it, and do you want to see them in a one-off festival performance? Tell me who it is. And right here, let's do it. This is the Terries. Or Gucci with 3%.
5: They disappear for a second, then they call back. Don't bite the hand that feeds you if your pockets can't afford that. No window shopping, I don't look at tags when I need.

0: Storm with Way Too High on Triple J, and we had 3%. And the Terry's in there with All Gucci.
1: Name it, claim it.
0: If you can guess who this artist is, you could win the opportunity to see them at a one-off show. 0439757555 is where you have been playing along. I've got, well, let's play it one more time.
2: We're not really much of a band to band, but it'd be weird if we didn't say anything in this kind of environment. And
3: thanks for sharing tonight with us. They're quite special gigs, so we really appreciate you coming out.
0: Pete in Ngunnawal Country, what do you reckon?
4: Thinking maybe it's Betty Ray's with that accent.
0: Betty Ray's. Pete. Oh, it is not Betty Ray's. Julian in Ngunnawal Country, who do you think it is?
5: Hey, how you going? Yeah, I reckon that's DMAs.
0: Talk me through your thinking. Why?
5: Oh, because I used to hang up in Sydney with those boys for a bit, and I think that's Johnny Took talking there, and I know they're playing at the One Night Stand coming up.
0: Julian, let's say it was DMAs from Canberra. Are you able to get to the One Night Stand?
5: Yeah, I reckon I could do that for sure.
0: Well, guess what, Julian? Pack your car. You're going. It is absolutely DMAs, and they were playing at an intimate kind of gig there at the Factory Theatre in Sydney. I think it was during the COVID time when we all had to be seated and be distanced, wearing masks. Julian, sounds like you know the guys. You're a bit of a DMAs fan.
5: Yeah, I used to love their music.

0: all my family does actually. I used to run a few pubs up in Sydney and spend a fair bit of time with those boys. So as soon as I heard Johnny Took's voice there, I was like, yeah, that's definitely them.
1: You're like, I know that voice. Hey, Julian, you playing along today, not only have you won a double pass to the One Night Stand to see DMAs, you're also going to be seeing... Nina Jirachi, Betty Reyes, who someone mentioned earlier, so close. Genesis Owusu. Maya's going to be there. Julian, you're laughing.
0: Yeah, buddy, oh, thanks for that.
1: So good. Yay. Oh, well, we can't wait to see you on ground at Griffith, the showground, Saturday, September 5. We'll have to check in with you and see what your plan is. You know, are we going to be road tripping it, Julian?
0: I'm not sure yet. Well, it's pretty impromptu, so yeah. I'll have to decide that pretty soon and see how to get down there. But yeah, definitely get down there, that's for sure.
1: Oh, Julian, thank you so much for playing along. Congratulations. I'll pop you on hold to get that double pass, all right?
0: Thank you. Appreciate it.
1: Julian heading along to our One Night Stand in Griffith, Saturday, September 5. That whole lineup I just mentioned, you can actually get right here, right now, for $15 plus a booking fee. I've had coffee orders that have been more than the price of a One Night Stand ticket, okay? Nina Jirachi, DMAs, Genesis Owusu, Maya and Betty Reyes. I dare say we're going to have moments just like this. DMAs, I'm going to take you back to their Laneway set in 2020. This is Silver on Triple J.

Raw Model, Harmony on Triple J. And before that, DMAs recorded at Laneway Festival in Sydney from 2020. It was Silver. Someone texting in saying, Lucy, my gal, how effing good is live music? It is so good. And you can get a whole stack of it for $15 plus a booking fee if you come to our one-night stand. Nina Draci, DMAs, Genesis Owusu, Maya, Betty Rays. I sneeze and spend that amount of money. Not willingly either. You know how it is. $15 plus a booking fee. You can get that whole lineup. All ages going down at Griffith Showground on Saturday, September 5. We're going to be on ground alongside that as well. We're doing a pre-party on the Friday night, which I hope I didn't just put my foot in it, and which might be revealed soon. And we've also got some extra transport options for you, because if you don't want to stay on ground in Griffith, maybe you want to get a shuttle bus. We have shuttle buses that are going to be operating between some of those high traffic areas. We've got regional local buses as well that can take you between accommodation. Everything you need to know you can check out on the Triple J website and over on our socials. Very exciting time. It's coming up much sooner than we think. Just over a couple weeks away, we are going to be taking over Griffith, and I cannot wait. If you are on ground there, please let me know if there's anything that we need to check out. Any fabulous local goods, eateries, moments in nature, let me know. And I can't wait to see you there. Hey, right here, Dev Lemons. This is Eat the Pavement, and I'll take a feature album track in the next couple of songs from Phoebe Bridges. Lost Weekend.

Wow. Phoebe Bridges right there, Liberty Tree, coming off her new record, Lost Weekend. How has that been sitting with you this week? How is it feeling? Are you in the mood where I've been saying to you for most of the week that it's been a little bit gloomy out there, a little bit rainy from where I am, so I feel like it is matching the mood perfectly. Although amongst the record, there are these kind of exuberant moments. It's meeting with Phoebe where she is right now, and I just wonder how that's sitting with you. 0439 757 555. Feel free to get in touch at any point. We are playing that record out as you feature. Dane in there too with PQC, and at the very top, I played you a little something from Dev Lemons with Eat the Pavement. Coming up, Tyler, the Creator. We're going to tap back into Don't Tap the Glass in the next couple of songs. And right here, Pacific Avenue, Tell Me It Ain't Over. You're on Triple J.

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It's Tyler, the Creator, Sugar on My Tongue from last year's Don't Tap the Glass. Charlie XCX in there too with Camera, and we had Pacific Avenue at the very top. Hey, getting to the news, the Bel-Air lip bombs are going to get you there. This is Another World. You're on Triple J.

0: Good morning. You are listening to Triple J. My name is Lucy Smith, here with you for the next couple of hours. And I got to tap back into yesterday's show from Jordan and Luca because they got to hang out with Jungle. Carry on. The British trio have released their new record. It is called Sunshine. And something Jordan picked up on is that on previous records, it seems like they've either been led by melodies or they've been led by beats. You know, they are amazing multi-instrumentalists, vocalists. And she asked, what was kind of leading the inspiration behind this new record?
1: I think it was a bit more of a free-for-all. It was like, whatever we've got, let's just see if we can make a song out of anything. Someone's got some clicking noises, let's go. Put a beat over it, put a bass over it, and just whatever we can put together to create a song, really.
2: And that's how you do it, right there. Nice one.
3: It is so cool. What do you think are the main things that have changed in your approach over the year? Because this is, believe it or not, your fifth album. Does it feel like you're veterans, or does it all still feel kind of fresh?
2: Kind of a bit of both, really. I think we've kind of had a nice evolution from the first one, so everything kind of feels like a new album every time we do it.
0: You can listen back to that conversation via the Triple J website. Just head to Drive with Jordan and Luca. They also talked about the band's relationship with Australia, that they missed out on playing Splendour in the Grass a couple of years ago because of Splendour in the Mud, but they are so excited for these shows in 2027. So let's take a track, the title of the new album from Jungle. It's called Sunshine, and I hope you get a little bit of sonic sunshine in your day from this. You're on Triple J.

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I said, are you gonna be my girl? Well, it's one, two, three, take my hand and come with me, because you look so fine that I really wanna make you mine. I said, you look so fine that I really wanna make you mine. Four, five, six, come on and get your kicks. Now you don't need

That's Robert Baxter with the single Kitty Cat, and it's exciting news for Robert Baxter, who this morning has announced that they are going to be supporting Ash Nico on her upcoming Australian tour. Ash Nico is going to be on our shores very soon with her Smoochies tour. And with that, Robert Baxter will be joining her on all 8 dates. I love Robert Baxter. You might know them from this track. Take it up. You know, Robert Baxter's from Shepparton, moved to Melbourne, and is someone who is a multi-hyphenate. Songwriter, producer, DJ, model. I've seen them walk face at a couple of balls. They've got it all. And among that, just a star quality, which I think is just going to be perfect before Ash Nico takes to the stage. No stranger to a support act as well. They have supported G Flip, Blusher, Devora, Charlie. They performed at Pride, Ability Fest, Dark Mofo. I'm so stoked for them and what this tour is going to do in the realm of bringing new fans into Robert Baxter's world. So if you want all the details on these shows for the Ash Nico Smoochie Tour, head to the touring tab on the Triple J website. So great. I love seeing this. Robert supporting Ash Nico, Kait supporting Olivia Dean, some great Australian talent supporting these heavyweights. Right now, Lottie McLeod, this is Sunburn, and another Like a Version coming up from Joey Valance and Bray.

to local acts before anyone else. We'll travel to all corners of the country to uncover the next generational artists, hear first plays before they drop, and

Giving it a drum and bass turbo energy, Joey Valence and Bray taking on Amel and the Sniffers, Security for Lack of Version earlier this year. You can check out the full video and their original via Triple J's YouTube channel. Travi, Els and Fred again in there with Did It Again. And we had Lotta McLeod on Sunburnt. These girls need to wear their sunscreen because we've got Charlie Lucas right here with Sunburn. What's going on? Coming up, Steve Lacey.

Tate McRae, Greedy on Triple J. You had Oh Yeah from Steve Lacy. That is the closing track or the rolling credits track for the new Spider-Man film. So good. I loved hearing that one play out. Hey, coming up, you're going to hear from Melbourne artist Effie with the new EP Solder. And this is The Boys, Welcome to My Brain. Plenty of Australia.

Oh, it's shimmering, isn't it? Grant Perez from his new EP, Goose. That is always on Triple J. And you had Fake Meek in there too with Below the Speaker. How you doing? How is your Wednesday treating you? You can say hello on 0439 757555. You're listening to Mornings with me, Lucy Smith. Right here, Tame Impala's going to take you back to Currents. 2015 was the year. New person, same old mistakes. And new Jem Cassidaly coming up after the news.

I just think she's such an excellent singer-songwriter, one of our best, Jem Casadaley. And she's on the cusp of releasing her debut album, Tattoos Used to Come Off in the Pool. It's a mouthy album title, but I like it because it kind of speaks to the permanence of a tattoo, right? Tattoos used to come off in the pool, talking about those wet-on, kind of stick-on tattoos. They would come off in the pool, but you get a real one, that's not going anywhere. What does that mean for this record? I'm sure we'll find out when we get to hear it from start to finish. Jem Casadaley right there with All I'm Thinking About. Coming up, I want to revisit last Friday because there were so many records that dropped. We had the new EP from Grant Perez, which I

I just touched on. You had the new albums from Phoebe Bridgers, Peking Duck, and there was one record that I haven't gotten to yet, which I will in the next few songs. It's from Tranel Trace. First up, Olivia Rodrigo. New York.

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1: My little brother had his semi-finals over the weekend, and so my mum and her friend were filling me in on all the things that they can't say. So they were like, obviously it can't be violent, but then you can't say something that might insinuate, you know? Like, get them, catch them. Or, and I'm like, what are you girls sitting here yelling?
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2: You really know the fine print.
1: And she looks at me and she goes, yeah. 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

0: techno guy. Techno guy. I'm the black techno guy. Black techno guy. Black techno guy.
1: You ain't fucking with the CPT. Shout out to all my OGs. Thank you. Yeah.

0: It's a record that takes us to the club, which Channel Trace loves doing. Every time I've seen him, that has been the energy alongside synchronized choreography. What's really surprising about this record, though, is that it was inspired by this movie, The Wiz.
1: Suddenly my world's gone and changed its face, but I still know where I'm going.
0: He started making the record in Topanga Canyon, and when he was there, he was essentially mourning. And one night he watched The Wiz. And he said this time when he watched it, he broke down in tears. He realised the characters had everything they were searching for all along and that The Wiz was just a man. And he said, that's when shit really clicked for me. Everything I needed to be as an artist was already within me. Once I embraced where I was, instead of chasing what I thought I lacked, the songs started to flow and then Enigma POV was born. This track from Diana Ross. Gosh. What an inspiration to lead into this record, which is Channel Trace being himself. It was within him all along. Enigma POV.

The new record from Channel Trace is out right now, and Black Techno Guy is what you heard. Soundcheck in there too with Catfish and the Bottlemen. Ang texting in saying, literally pulled over just to text in. Tune! Catfish forever, baby. And Fisher in there as well with Florence Aman on What a Life. I'm Lucy. It's Triple J Mornings right here, Notion and X Club. But you know what it is.

So that song's been on my mind a little bit recently because I had to craft my own drain snake out of a coat hanger recently to unplug a plug hole. And while I was doing that, I was thinking about Snake the Drain, that song from Devin Again. It was sort of a success, but I had to get some extra manpower from my dad. Yes, he's a plumber. I get to call in a favour or two. We had Young Mind G Martyr in there with Real Geek and Notion and X Club with You Know.

choice of answer. She's the best. An ode to the women in his life, those that have inspired him, everything femme and feminine. Abby and Tyrone got to chat to him about this new single and the upcoming record. I'd love to play a little bit more of that interview for you in the next 10 minutes. And if you're a Troy fan, what do you think of that new song? What do you think of the comeback of Troye Sivan? And what's in store for this new album? Let me know. 0439 757 555. This is Sly Withers right here. Look Down.

0: Troy Sivan, the new record, She's the Best, is going to be out October 9. That is the title track. He spoke to Abby and Tyrone about this record, where it came from, and it came off the back of a pretty big dissonance for him while he was touring his last record.
1: The album's kind of like really about ups and downs, and there's these like really kind of like high octane moments that feel like they're taking place on stage to me. Then I go home to the hotel and I'm just like by myself, like watching porn or something, you know? Like, so it's definitely, you know, it's kind of these ups and downs. And then I realized that like the one thing that has stayed constant throughout my life is like incredible women and like feminine people, whether it's like my English teacher who like hello little gay boy. So I just was like, you know what, that's ultimately like the message that I want to take from the end of this is like, look at all of these trials and tribulations and then like remind yourself of like who's actually there, you know?
0: He has said that women have always been the constant for him, not work, not boyfriends. It has always been women who have remained true to him, whether it was women in his life, collaborators, people he admired. And the video for that one is out now, starring our very own Nicole Kidman. If you want to hear more of that conversation with Abby and Tyrone, Troy Sivan joined them on Breakfast and you can listen back. Hey, Kira Lee said, oh, I love this new Troy Sivan song and I'm so surprised that he still managed to hold on to an Australian accent. Love it.

0: 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Check this out.
1: Wildlands is ready to burst into the new year with a hectic lineup. They really said back to back to back because they've booked in John Summit, JK, Near Archives and heaps more, plus an exclusive Aussie debut from drum and bass heavyweights Worship. You can catch these theatres in Mianjin, Brisbane on December 31 and Boorloo, Perth on January 2.
0: For info on these festivals and more, check out Triple J socials.

Arkie Waters, Molly on Triple J, one of my favourite Unearthed drops this year. We had a little Uzi Vert, what you saying? And The Last Dinner Party with Knocking at the Sky from the deluxe edition of their record From the Pyre. I'm getting the hell out of here, but my guy Dave Woodhead is up next and he's going to be taking you through a stack of live music. In fact, you know what? I got a text earlier in the show. I played a live DMA's track and someone said, Lucy, how effing good is live music? And I went, you know what? Period. So Dave Woodhead is going to bring you a whole lot of that to kick off your afternoon. Perfect lunchtime soundtrack. All right, I'll catch you tomorrow. Have a great Wednesday. June Rats are going to get you to the news. Red light, green light.

0: are we feeling? We good?
1: It's 1-4, live in Melbourne. You can spot the difference. You're on Triple J.
0: They talk that talk, but them boys, they ain't got no treatment. They act like they

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1: Fucking difference.
0: Melbourne, make some noise. Yeah.
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Hollywood, Sydney. Have we had a good time this afternoon? I said, Sydney, have we had a good time this It's time to say goodbye to the band. Show them some love! We had Finn on the bass! Maddie on the keys!

0: See you next time.
1: We've been the Chats from the Sunshine Coast, Queensland. Have a great fucking festival. See you later.
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Olivia Dean, 1-4, and they're again ready for a huge, huge national tour. 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

0: odd on, tripping on something I did it wrong. Write a song I could never sing along. Slow down, ripping on something I wrote a long time ago. I'm not trying to give it up, yeah. Right now, let me watch you put it on. Right now, let me watch you live and learn. Right now, let me get another turn. The first time that I done it, so it didn't hurt.
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0: Hurt.

A hectic one from Two Hollis. That is Hurt right here on Triple J. You are with Dave Woodhead. Golly gosh. Wednesday afternoon, hey? Old hump day. We've heard some live music. We're going to meet your Unearthed feature artists in a couple of hours. So, anything else? It's lunchtime legend. 0439 757 555. 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

One Night Stand is just around the corner, and every day in the lead up to the festival, we're giving you the chance to score some free tickets to head along. With a stacked lineup including Nina Jirachi, DMAs, Genesis Owusu, Mayer, Betty Rays, and a Triple J Unearthed winner, you'd be silly to miss this one. 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

And one lucky person will be a lunchtime legend today. 0439757555. Text line popping off. Already got some Macklemore here. See that one, Camber? Yeah. In fact, it looks like it's the front runner. Yeah. So look, here's the deal. I mean, no spoiler alerts, but if you're keen to hear some Macklemore, then keep listening, because we're probably going to give him a call soon. But if you're desperate to not hear Macklemore, if the thought of hearing the production of Ryan Lewis today boils your blood, then let me know. 0439757555. Send through a song. Be a lunchtime legend. Knock Macklemore off the top. I don't kiss and tell my shorty. But yeah, serious times. All right, don't muck around. That number one more time for you, 0439757555.

Kissing what? Kissing what? 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Kissing what?

0: better protect people from gambling addiction. 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
4: Yes, it is. Very interesting edition of Hack tonight. Why are people using the gym to pray? It's a great question. Got another question. Why are people so desperate to be a lunchtime legend? 0439757555. Yes, I mean, of course, if you wanted to hear a song, look, I'm not going to lie to you. We're in 2026, all right? If you're desperate to hear a song, you could go look it up online, hear it, easy, bada bing, bada boom. But think about the power you feel of being a lunchtime legend. You're 100% in charge of what people's mood are on this Wednesday afternoon. 0439757555. A lot of power in your hands. What are we feeling? All right, we're going to ascend. We're going to make this the best day ever. Or, shit, maybe you want to bring the mood down. I don't know why the hell you want to do that, but maybe you're, you just on some Joker type shit this Wednesday. I don't know. 0439757555. It is anyone's game. We still see that Macklemore request there looking at us. Someone asked, is it Can't Hold Us? No. It's not the good Macklemore song. It's one of his worst, all right? So we might rip into that if you are desperate to not hear Macklemore and that damn Ryan Lewis. Get in touch, 0439757555. Or if you are desperate to hear it, you really need to hear it, make the case. A lot of questions, including this one from Macy Peters. We will be back with the answers very soon. About me.

0: 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All the details on Triple J website. Also heard from Macy Peters with Question. And what is the biggest question on this Wednesday afternoon? Well, Cambo also letting me know tickets still available. Thank you so much, Cambo. And how much is that? $15? Maybe a little shipping and handling? I reckon at the very most, $17.95 when it's all said and done. But to bring it back to Lunchtime Legend, what will the song, will we play out Macklemore? Declan from Mitchelton says no. Declan, how are you, my friend?
1: Oh, good, thanks, mate. Yourself?
0: Man, I'm doing well. Not as good as you, though. You seem to be living the life. You got a little day off today.
1: Yeah, got the day off. Just hanging out with my cat, waiting for my girlfriend, Kirsty, to finish work in about half an hour, and then we're going to go for a little walk up the mountain.
0: Oh, my gosh, well, lovely. I'm climbing a mountain on hump day. I mean, that is truly, that's beautiful. And you got your cat with you right now, yeah?
1: Yep, my cat Frankie.
0: Come on, shout Frankie the cat. Waiting on Kirsty, the girlfriend, to come home. We got to kill a bit of time. And you.

0: you just want to throw on one of the goated Wednesday songs. Goated songs of all time. What are we about to rip into?
1: We're going to listen to My Humps by the Black Eyed Peas for Hump Day.
0: Come on, Declan. Now, I'm sure you've heard Black Eyed Peas making a return to the country. Are you catching them live?
1: No, I'll try my very hardest. But I didn't even know they were coming into the country until producer just told me.
0: Man, yeah, it's one of those sneaky little... Cambo, do you know which one? Beyond the Valley? Beyond the Valley, yeah. It's like it's one of those sneaky, exclusive spots there. So it's going to be tight. But, I think I'm in the same boat as you. I'm trying to figure out the rest of my year to make sure to see Will.i.am and the fellas do their thing. Have you ever seen Black Eyed Peas live, Declan?
1: No, never. I would love to see Black Eyed Peas live.
0: Man, I tell you what, I wish this was one of those shows where we go, well, Declan, guess what? We got tickets and a flight and a wrap. But that's just not Triple J Lunch. But we can play out My Humps for you.
1: Hell yeah.
0: Come on. Make sure Frankie the Cat's up, bro. We're about to turn up. Let's do it.

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1: My Humps here on Triple J. Big thank you to Declan. Shout out to Frankie the Cat and shout out to Kirsty, the girlfriend who is finishing up work very, very soon. Need to hear some My Humps for this Wednesday. And I mean, this is off the back of, I think the biggest shock of the festival lineups that have released, Beyond the Valley, they have secured the exclusive of Black Eyed Peas. So there you go. If you don't have your New Year's plans sorted, maybe worth checking out the Triple J website or the Beyond the Valley website. Sort some things out. I mean, we got a lot of love here on the text line, of course. We got bloody Declan saying shout out to Oscar, who is shaking his junk in the trunk on site. Adam, though, not too much of a fan, say, wow, I really missed my life 3 minutes ago when I hadn't heard this garbage in a long time. Look, Adam, come on, bro. Chill out, man. Look, tomorrow we're going to get some Macklemore on, I swear to God. Right here, Raven Lanae, Familiar Dreams, Triple J.

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Phoebe Bridges, Kill Me here on Triple J. It's off your feature album this week, Lost Weekend. Also heard from Two Charm, who will also be at Beyond the Valley, and kicked it off, Raven Lane, Familiar Dreams. Going to rip into some Slater in just a bit. Same shit. Also have some Spacey Jane. We're on Triple J.

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If you need more of what's going on in the pop world, make sure you tune in to Prism Tonight with Tiffy. We're going to keep the energy rolling with some Soul One. 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
2: Yes, it is with you for the last hour on this Wednesday afternoon. You just heard from Role Model. Very, very soon, we're going to rip into some Tommy Richmond. Big hit from a couple of years ago. Let's kick it off. Some new Stan Atlantic.

0: with Jordan and Luca on Triple J.
1: Hey, are you into stuff like this?
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0: Eastside Girls, Moonah here on Triple J, also ripped into some VV Pete and Tommy Richmond with Million Dollar Baby. A bit of a throwback for your Wednesday, but very soon I'm going to look towards the future. An artist in Melbourne making some huge waves. Our Triple J Unearthed feature artist this week.
1: Heaven, hell, what's the difference?
0: Stick around.
1: Long I get to

0: announcing your Unearthed Feature Artist of the Week.
1: Hey, I'm Ivoris, and I'm an artist from Narm, Melbourne. In 2018, I started releasing as Ivoris. I started really seeing a growth in my music when I released my EP, My Messy Mind. There was one song on it that somehow kind of blew up on YouTube and then got a lot of attention in China. I hope that what they're gravitating towards is vulnerability. I think my music is really heartfelt. People think my songs are really happy, but I actually deal with a lot of heavy stuff. And so maybe that's what people like, is like something deeper and darker, but it's wrapped up in like a cloud or something. My debut album is called Pour My Heart Out, comes out on September 4th. It's about self-doubt, the voices in your head, and dealing with the increasing pressures of being

0: being a human?
1: I am flying to China for my headline tour, and we've actually sold out the tour, which is crazy. The fans are really great. They always bring the stories of how the songs have made them feel, and it just makes it all feel really real. This next track is my song Make You Blush. I think it's pretty powerful making someone blush and making all the blood rush to their face. So I decided to write a song about it.

It's your Unearth feature artist this week from Melbourne, Ivorous. And if you enjoyed that, you are in luck. There are a couple or more tracks up there. You just heard Make You Blush on the Unearth website, but also just have a quick little Google. Ivorous has a debut album coming out. So do a little more searching. Do a little more. I can't find the date. That's only off a quick look. But if you enjoyed that, find a date, mark it in the calendar. Ivorous, your Unearth feature artist this week. And another little blast in the past, taking you back to 2004, Modest Mouse, Triple J.

some of the heaviest stuff in the country coming out. I was about to say the S word, but decided to keep a little PG. All right, I know kids are in the car, but some of the heaviest music coming out of the country right now from Headwreck in Brizzy. They were part of the Unearthed Forecast list of 2026. I know we're kind of getting to the tail end, you know. It is August, but that list is still on the Triple J Unearthed website. We also threw on a big like version from Julia Jacqueline taking on Sugar Ray. Let's rip into this one from Self. Got some Lil Sims on the way as well. You're on Triple J.

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2: 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Come hang with me, Anika Luna, as I put you onto local acts before anyone else. We'll travel to all corners of the country to uncover the next generational artists. Hear first plays before they drop, and I'll get

one more cheeky find off on. I don't know, it was off. I had it right before. Off Unearthed with DCN coming out of Melbourne as well. That is Gloria. And it has been a glorious Wednesday. It's going to keep on being glorious. Luca and Jordan with Drive. They're coming at you next. Right here, Lil Sims. See ya. Time's up, keep it moving when she arrives. If you ever heard what I heard in my mind, never try, you would cry, that's a lie, you would die. I don't want to ever come down from a high, I am in the best seat. From time, been the next breed, if you're coming, come at me directly. Don't need no one to defend me. Souls in a place even I can't get to, don't fuck with the deadly. Moon waves and overseas, quick coasting overseas. Fuck those who don't believe, they will never want to admit I'm the best here. From the mere fact that I've got ovaries, it's a woman's world, so to speak. Pussy, you sour, never giving credit where it's due.

0: with Jordan and Luca on Triple J.
1: Holy heck.
2: Oh my goodness, here we are again, Luca.
1: Hello, Jordan. It's a big show. I hope everyone's having a delightful Wednesday. Jordan's written some fan fiction that I'll be forced to listen to later on. We got some exciting news for fans in Adelaide. And we also are going to chat to you after. Incredible band is coming out for Beyond the Valley. Jordan, I know this is hard like to sort of translate because I speak, you hear me through a microphone and through, you know, there's things regulating the volume of my voice. Be honest with me. Do you think I have too loud of a voice?
2: You do, you've got decibels. I'll say that. You've got decibels.
1: The boy's got decibels.
2: Yeah, he's got that desi.
1: Am I a bad whisperer?
2: I actually don't know if I've ever heard you whisper.
1: Okay.
2: I think you're one of those people who you think you're whispering, but it's just a low, you're just talking.
1: So the answer is 100% yes.
2: I'm realizing now, yeah.
1: I appreciate you trying to frame it nicely, but you're going, I don't think you're a bad whisperer because you've literally never whispered, I think probably answers the question. I was called out last night, and I've thought this before. Like, I don't try to talk loudly. I don't think that I'm not whispering, but people have mentioned to me before. But last night somebody said to me, where'd you loads of whisper, mate? In a helicopter, which is awesome.
2: What a read.
1: I never heard that as a one-liner
2: what
1: before.
2: What a read. I don't think you have to feel bad for having a beautiful timbre to your voice, Luca. I think it's a strength. Speaking of guys who've got a beautiful timbre in their voice, Gang of Youths have got a new track that's out today. We were lucky enough to talk to them about it a little while ago. Right now, though, this is Dev Lemons' Eat the Pavement.

0: presets, my people, right there on Triple J Drive. It's Jordan and Luca with you. And let's revisit something from a couple weeks ago. We were lucky enough to have a little chat with Gang of Youths ahead of their first live shows, returning to the stage for the first time in over 3 years. It was a fun chat. They were lovely. I was so charmed by Dave and Jung. But you might have noticed in the interview, a certain phrase kept coming up a lot.
1: Takes a bit of time.
2: That's all we do. We just hang out.
1: Things take time because things take time. No, it's just about time. Things do take time. You know, everything takes time. Sometimes a little bit of time, sometimes a lot of bit of time.
3: Things take time.
1: Things
3: man.
1: Do take time.
3: You don't know
1: how much time? Let's find out.
4: They were being so cheeky. I was terrified because Up Their Sleeves was a new single that they just released today. Things take time.
0: Yes, indeed. So after our show that day, as well as the interview we got to have with them on air, we had a little extra chat about the song and what else is coming for Gang of Youths. So we'll hear the brand new song in just a moment. But here's some more of that chat about, yes, things take time and what else is in the future for Gang of Youths. Things take time. First new music in 4 years. Where did this song start? A lyric, a melody? What was the step one of the new single?
2: A potential copyright. Would you like to enlighten us, Dave?
1: No, actually. Huh? I do not want to deal with that storm.
2: No, not at all.
1: It's a really generic chord pattern. We were recording in Suffolk in this place called Decoy with a very, very gifted engineer named Rob Sellens. Mm-hmm. We were having dinner and I was like, I should probably go and work because I'd done bugger all for a while at the studio. So I went back and I was messing around with this thing and then I kind of recorded the piano part and then the drum part. And then we worked on it from there. And it sort of happened from about 8 to 1 in the morning, which is unusual for us because we're pretty 9 to 5 with the way that we work, aren't we?
2: Mm.
1: Yeah, we're not very...
2: Oh, wow, 11 to 7. Man.
1: We're 11 to 7. Yeah, 11 to 7. We're 11 to 7. We're like 3 to 6.
2: Yeah.
1: 3 to 6 of actual work.
0: And then there's just
1: piss farting around for
4: a couple of breaks.
1: Exactly.
4: Well,
1: a couple of breaks. Yeah. Jung's chain smoking out the back.
2: Yeah.
1: I do all my vocals in Tom's backyard studio in London. He has a beautiful house and an amazing yard. And his wife, Emma, and I always like talk in the backyard when she's like kind of, it's summertime. So she's, you know, growing plants and always tending to it. And he's got his dog there. So I work out of that. At that studio, and I was sort of fascinated with the amount of effort that my wife and Tom's wife and Jung's partner, Pauline, put into their plants because everything, my dad was like super into plants and everything I try to grow dies. So I was fascinated with how people tend to things that don't die. That's kind of where it was from. I think that's what the lyric, it's not really about anything. This album's not really about anything, which is the first time in our career really that like it's happened that way. And the first time I've been writing songs that aren't personal, and it's the most liberating. I can't even tell you, it was super liberating.
4: There is like a warmth and optimism to this new single. Like, is that sort of the vibe of the album? Like you were saying, there's no, it's just sort of like whatever came to you at the time.

0: time.
1: Yeah, it's weird because I don't think the album's particularly optimistic at all. So, I mean, most of our music is sort of preoccupied with things like death. You know, like, but I think there's like probably a more spiritual element to the album, and not in like the kind of throwaway spiritual way. I think, you know, lyrically and musically, I think we're trying to tackle some more metaphysical type themes. But maybe this one, it's optimistic, but I think the intention is to be ambiguous with how things kind of grow and die and grow and die and grow and die. And, you know, that's a cycle that's inalienable. That doesn't stop. And I think there is pathos with everything that we try to do, at least lyrically. Mm-hmm. And obviously, like, we cop a lot of shit for it because there's this, like, idea that dealing with these themes or lyrics is somehow, like, this uncool or bad or stupid thing to do. But I think we're sort of too old to give a swear word. So I think the lyrical preoccupation with entropy sort of, you know, of energy dying and growing and dying sort of, there's a thread throughout the record, I think.
2: Well, it sounds like even the themelessness might become a theme, like entropy, you're leading into ideas like, you know, the chaotic nature of the universe and meaninglessness and stuff, and is that flow into the album? You go, these things aren't connected. These are just bits and bobs. This is just what's in my brain.
1: Yeah, I think, like, trying to tackle an album without... Well, there just wasn't really anything to write about, you know. There's, like, one personal song on the album, and it's sort of like... But I just want to make a whole concept album thinking about what's going on in the life of Dave, because it's all kind of horseshit.
2: Was there a temptation concept album about growing plants and shit?
1: Yeah, exactly. I mean, that would be slightly more interesting than half the stuff I've kind of written about in the past. But I don't know if it's like an optimism thing, because there's a lot of stuff in the record that isn't optimistic. That kind of does feature my kind of snide, cynical, pessimistic outlook on basically everything. But I think trying to balance it with some like pathos and humour. You know, I think humour is probably a big part of it as well, somewhere down the line.
2: Man, well, yeah, love the first single. Cannot wait to see what we get from the rest of this album. Thank you so much for hanging out.
0: Of course, thank you.
1: Temper your expectations, don't you? boys and girls, it's gonna be sick.
2: Love that guy.
3: Love those guys. Love Gang of Yous. All right, let's hear that new track now. You're listening to Triple J with Jordan and Luca. This is Things Take Time.

0: You're listening to Triple J with Jordan and Luca, and just then was a Laika version from 2018. Angus and Julia Stone came through and covered Passion Fruit. And on Friday, we got a new one from Slater.
1: Yes, indeedy. Make sure you're listening to Abby and Tyrone from 7:30 on Friday for an original and a cover from Slater. I'm pumped for that because it's like the world is her freaking oyster. We were talking about seeing her live a couple of weeks ago and just how like sort of different the live sound and the live show was to this like very, you know, high energy, like almost hyper pop, like feral sort of pop sound. But it was a lot more like, you know, hard rock based when we saw it live. So it's like, is she going to go in that direction? Will it be something more poppy? What the hell is Slater going to do? You can find out on Friday. Plus, we got to talk more about this, Jordan. It's been ruling my life this week. In case you've missed the news, my bag and wallet and car keys and stuff were stolen on Monday.
0: My poor boy.
1: And the saga continues. I've run into quite a roadblock and I think I need your help. See if you can weigh in after this. A bit of Fred again on Triple J.
2: When I get home, I

0: guys. Welcome to my brain. You're listening to Triple J with Jordan and Luca. And Luca, you got your bag stolen on Monday. Mm-hmm. How's that been going?
1: Okay. It's been a journey for sure. So bag stolen. Lucky for me, no phone in there, no laptop in there. But yes, lost my wallet, all my cards, a little bit of cash, car keys, house keys.
0: Who needs them?
1: My drink bottle. I'm famously always losing my drink bottle. I'd been locked in.

0: Been with this one for like 6 months.
1: And I'm particularly sad about that one.
0: Some bastard takes it out of my hands.
1: Come on.
0: But we're trying to turn it around. We're trying to talk the positives, you know what I mean? Mm-hmm. One big positive being it's a big reset on the card. And speaking of, literally while that boys song was playing, I got what I've been hoping for, which is an email from Squarespace who were like, you know, that's where I pay for hosting my website.
1: Yes.
0: And they said, your card has been declined. Please update your payment information, which is what I want because now I get to have all these reminders of the dumb stuff that I'm paying for. And mm-hmm. I reckon that one can go. Sorry,
1: that one can go.
0: Sorry to all the fans of lucascmuller.com, which hasn't been updated for 4 months or so.
1: Well,
0: but
1: what am I going to scroll every morning when I wake up? I go to lucascmuller.com. I say, what's he doing? What's he up to?
0: So that was one nice opportunity. But now another beautiful opportunity presents itself to me. I'm now a man without a bag or a wallet.
1: Mm-hmm.
0: And so I'm in the market for a new wallet.
1: Yeah, absolutely.
0: I mean, I get to move on to something new and exciting, something big. I've been living a boring black leather wallet, plain, boring-ass man wallet life. Mm-hmm. And so I'm using this opportunity to call upon our beautiful listeners and all the people out there because I know they've got creative solutions, okay? They love to solve problems, all right? So I want to hear, what have you used as a wallet? What have you used to hold your money? 0439757555. Get them in. Any ideas, Jordan?
1: Well, I mean, I, for a very long time, used to, and my Tig Bitty community understand this, I would use my bra.
0: Oh.
1: When I went out, I never had a bag. If I was clubbing and stuff like that, I never brought a bag with me. Wallet, phone, everything. Well, not even a wallet. It was just a card,
0: cash. My
1: ID, some cash, and my phone all in there sweating up.
0: That could be good.
1: You better believe I was calling people accidentally in there. Yeah, it was gripping onto some skin.
0: It wasn't a pocket dial. That was a nip dial.
1: That was a nip dial, guys. You understand.
0: I would love to hear from people though. 0439757555 because I'm thinking, what do we got? Do I go the Ziploc bag? Do I go the plastic bag? The world is my freaking oyster. I can have an oyster as my wallet, for goodness sake.
1: Ooh, I like that.
0: Imagine a little clam opening and closing it. Go, oh yeah, how much is it? $5? Yep, no worries. Here we go. Ding.
1: Just better make sure that clam doesn't run away from you.
0: 0439757555. What have you used as a wallet? I need some ideas because I'm refreshing. I'm becoming a guy with a fun wallet now, all right? X Club here and Notion, you know, on Triple J.

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5: Hitting the like a version studio for the first time this Friday, Slater. You've been living under a rock, she's been cranking it across the country on her Worst Girl in the World tour, and she'll be stopping by for an original and a cover. 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

0: That is Twiggy from Remy Wolf. And where the hell is your money right now? Where is your cash? I want to know.
1: Tell us right now.
0: I want to know where you've got a big stack of cash. No, obviously I had my wallet stolen. It absolutely sucks, but I'm presented with the opportunity of buying a new wallet, being a cool wallet guy, not a boring black leather wallet guy. So we're asking you on 0439757555, what have you used as a wallet? What are we seeing, Jordan?
1: Lachlan in Canberra says, my frugal mate has used a paperclip as a wallet for years.
0: Awesome.
1: I've seen that.
0: And look, if you start moving up in the world, maybe go to the alligator clip. Go, mm-hmm. Oh, okay, somebody's got fat stacks. Not bad.

0: a favorite of the F boys, if I must say. We also have a suggestion saying a sock or a Sunny's case as well for a wallet. Yeah,
1: that's not bad at all. Mel in Albury, what about you? What have you used as a wallet?
2: Tobacco pouch, like loose leaf tobacco pouch.
1: Oh, yes. I sort of remember my friends doing this when we were not long out of high school and they'd give you cash and it was all covered in little bits of tobacco and stuff. Do you do this yourself?
2: I haven't for a while, but I did consistently for ages. It's packed with space and waterproof.
0: True, but I find that those bags are a little loosey-goosey. Did you ever poke any holes in it?
2: No, but like the added benefit of them smelling not so great is that other people won't want to touch them. So
0: here we go.
1: That's good.
2: That's okay. The best protection.
1: The worse my wallet smells, the better. Thank you, Val. What about you, Alex? What did you use as a wallet? Alex?
3: Hello. Yes, I've got you. I've got a cricket ball leather wallet. It is the best thing I've ever had.
1: Whoa. No, what, how did you get that made? Is this a custom?
3: No, I found it online. And yeah, they make their wallets. It's got a full seam straight down the middle of it. Smells like a wallet. It smells like a cricket ball, sorry.
1: Smells like a wallet.
3: it smells like cricket ball leather. It shines, like, you know how like you shine a cricket ball up on your pants?
1: Yeah, that
3: just
1: is
3: with age.
1: That would be so fun. Do you just spend all afternoon doing that, just shining your wallet against your pants? Just,
3: for sure, pulling it in and out of the pocket there, yep.
0: Oh, my God.
1: Incredible. Thank you, Alex. What about you, Stevie, in Newcastle? What have you used as a wallet?
4: I actually had I used to work in a bottle shop, and I had a customer who would use a Ziploc bag. Sometimes it was a sandwich bag. Sometimes it was A4 size, and his notes would be just wrapped up in rubber bands.
0: Well, I mean, that's basically what a wallet is doing. Everybody else is just being fancy about it. You know what I mean?
1: What more do you
4: need? Correct.
1: I kind of like
4: it. It's just a free-for-all, but you could see everything that was going on in there, so I couldn't lose anything, I guess.
1: Thank you, Stevie. Yeah, I love the transparency of it. Yeah, yeah, this is pretty much what I got. That's my Medicare card. What do you reckon, Declan? What about you? What have you used as a wallet? Declan?
5: Hey guys, I made a wallet completely out of duct tape.
1: Oh, I feel like I've seen this online or something before. So you made it yourself?
5: Yeah, yeah, completely made by myself, you know, coin pockets and all.
1: Damn.
0: Whoa.
1: Damn, how's it go? You're using it to this day?
5: No, unfortunately. I keep it sort of stowed away in my cupboard as a bit of a memento because it's taken some damage over the years. But I need to make another one, I think.
1: Yeah. How hard is it? Do you think I could pull it off?
5: Oh, yeah, I'm sure there's a tutorial online you could find. I think that's how I found to make one. And then I just made my own sort of custom changes to it.
0: Yeah, hell yeah. You keep that locked up as well. Somebody's going to take that beautiful duct tape wallet. you're listening to Dribble J with Jordan and Luca. Also, Luca, how about this text? Somebody texts it in saying, oh, you could use a prison wallet.
1: Yes.
0: I'd never heard of that before. Quick Google. Urban Dictionary's helped me out. It's your butthole. It's just a butthole. So there's always an alternative. Anyway, it's Trophy Wife.

0: with Thanmaya Navada with Triple J News. Governor General Sam Mostyn says she's shocked and troubled by sexual assault allegations linked to Sydney Swans AFL players. Jessica Holleran with the details.
1: Ms. Mostyn, who is a former Sydney Swans board member and the first woman AFL commissioner, has told the ABC that her first thoughts were with the alleged sexual assault victim, whom she hoped was being well supported. She says it's an important reminder of the need for constant vigilance for the respectful treatment of women everywhere. Five players have now been stood down for the rest of the season by the Swans for breaching behavioural standards over their late-night drinking. An investigation by Victoria Police is ongoing.
0: AFLW pioneer and West Coast Eagles coach Daisy Pearce has urged young men to consider their behaviour.
2: Be a good human. And then for those that are in high-profile positions, understand that it also has a massive impact on what other people think is acceptable.
0: Responsible Wagering Australia has pointed to tobacco regulations as an example of why gambling ads should still be allowed in Australia. New restrictions to gambling ads on TV and radio will officially come into effect next year, while Aussies will also be able to opt out of receiving online ads. Gambling reform advocates say the laws don't go far enough, but CEO of Responsible Wagering Australia, Kai Cantwell, told Hack, overregulation risks fueling a black market.
3: Look at where the tobacco industry has landed. The overregulation in that industry has unfortunately resulted in an illicit market that is almost unrecoverable. Also, every cigarette is doing damage. Every $2 or $5 bet is not.
0: The WA Premier says he's a bit miffed about the way the federal government has approached changes to the NDIS. The government's sweeping overhaul will be passed into law after Labor reached a deal with the coalition. Roger Cook says he understands the changes will reduce costs, but doesn't like how the Commonwealth is doing it.
4: We came to the party, said that we're prepared to play our role, and we expect them to also play a role and be more consultative, less unilateral in terms of their declarations.
0: NT police have charged a Darwin man over an alleged Islamophobic incident. Here's Grace Utter.
5: NT police say they charged a 53-year-old man yesterday with two counts of threatening force or violence against a person due to protected group status, causing fear to that group. A spokesperson said the incident occurred on June 7th when the man allegedly directed Islamophobic threats to an adult man, his pregnant wife, and their young child. NT police and members of the Joint Counter-Terrorism Team say they seized firearms and suspended his gun licence as part of his arrest yesterday.
0: And briefly, the Wallabies have named Len Iketau as a replacement for Jock Campbell for the upcoming rugby tour of Argentina. That's the news on Triple J.

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1: Hello.
2: Hello. Good afternoon. And hey, Perth listeners, rejoice because Sidefest is back. It's all going down at Rosemount Hotel on Friday, November 20 and Saturday, November 21. And we have our lineup for you in our hot little hands.
1: And it is a hot little lineup as well. Let's start with your Friday night headliners, the Tullamarine.

0: What a song. Absolute legends. Joining them will be so, so many people. Starting with Slow Mass. You got Noah Dylan on there.
1: Huge. You've also got Sly Withers. And joining them will be Towns and Bad Neighbor.
0: So, so many. Small

0: You got capes, you got rat salad, you got the points, you got a bunch of DJ sets as well. So many more. Jam-packed action all night Friday and Saturday at the Rosemount Hotel. So sick.
1: Yeah, tickets are on sale right now. If you go to sidequest.com.au, all the info is also on the Triple J socials. Right now, let's hear from one of your headliners. It's the Tullys.

0: One of your headliners from Side Fest. That's
1: they're not done. They're not yet. You're doing a little bit of dling at the end, all right?
0: Oh, sorry.
1: Let them do it.
0: I do love the dling. I do love it. That was Running on Empty. You're listening to Triple J with Jordan and Luca. And right now, we're doing this.
2: Call me. Call me by your name.
0: That's right, baby. I'm about to play out two fan fictions. One of them is from an existing fanfic online, and one is something that I wrote this morning. And you got to figure out which one I wrote. The theme today, Luca, is Batman.
1: Oh, good.
0: It's another cherished childhood theme.
1: Awesome. I'm not like a huge Batman fan, but as soon as you say the fan fiction theme is Batman, I picture the long, long, long list of sort of Batman side characters and villains, and I'm terrified of how they're going to come into the stories.
0: Yeah, and rightly so. And just to piggyback off that, Luke, a bit of a content warning here. If you don't want to hear steamy stuff, then maybe tune back in about 10, 15 minutes. Are you ready to hear the fan fiction, Luca?
1: Absolutely.
0: Let's do it. This is the first one. Where is he?
3: The Joker broke through his harsh exterior, and Batman actually cracked a smile despite himself.
4: I love hearing your laugh.
3: Love? Batman replied. The Joker seemed flustered for the first time ever. They both broke eye contact at that moment.
4: I better get out of here,
3: Joker began.
5: Yeah, I should.
3: The two men tried to pass each other without touching, both of them knowing a touch could escalate. As the Joker went to leave, Bruce realized he had left something behind.
5: Joker, your...
4: My wig.
3: He grabbed the green wig from Batman. Their hands lingered, each of them yearning for more than just the ends of their pinkies touching. The Joker lifted his head and looked into Batman's eyes.
5: Don't, Bruce said, forgetting to use his raspy Batman voice.
1: Okay, this might be the absolute best produced, best written, best read one that we've absolutely had on this episode. That was, for most of that, I forgot that it was a fan fiction. I was like, ooh, this Batman audiobook's awesome. And then it was getting a bit horny and I was like, okay, wait, hang on, I remember what this is.
0: I'm going to get you one day, Luca. You're going to be a huge fanfic fan in no time. Fanfic fan. Are you ready for the second fanfic?
1: No, but I have no choice.
0: This is Bat Me Like One of Your Bat Girls.
6: The wind was blowing over the rooftops of Gotham City. As the traffic noise echoed, the two figures were occupied with the other. The Joker, with his legs tightly wrapped around Batman's waist, let his hands roam over the vigilante's upper body. Batman's hands are buried in the clown's shiny green hair. After almost an eternity of kissing and touching, they finally let loose and stared at each other, catching their breath.
7: Why don't we go somewhere more comfortable?
6: Asked Batman. He smirked slightly, knowing what effect his raspy voice had on the clown.
7: Well, then bring me into your empire, my Dark Knight.
6: The mansion was dark and quiet when they rushed into one of the bat bedrooms together. Happy Alfred took a day off.
1: Wow. Okay. As a white man, I've heard a lot of Joker impressions in my life. That one might take the cake. That's next level stuff.
0: Beautiful stuff.
1: It's almost hard to, because like to me, this is the core of what Batman and Joker's relationship is. They're horny for each other anyway, in the actual movies and books and stuff. So this is not that much of a leap. So it's kind of hard.
0: They've got a bit

of a will they, won't they? Yeah, it's tricky stuff. Can you figure out which one I wrote? Was it where is he? Or is it bat me like one of your bat girls? Let us know. 043975-7555. We'll be back after this. It's Sunshine from Jungle.

0: Glued, Charlie Pittman and Paige, you're listening to Triple J with Jordan and Luca, and we're doing this.
1: Call me by your name.
0: That's right. We just played out a couple of fan fictions, one that I found online and one that I wrote this morning. You have to figure out which one I wrote. Let's hear a little bit of them right now. This was option one. Where is he?
2: As the Joker went to leave, Bruce realized he had left something behind.
3: Joker, your...
2: My wig. He grabbed the green wig from Batman. Their hands lingered, each of them yearning for more than just the ends of their pinkies touching.
4: Oh, you know how you don't really know like what memories will stay with you for life? Something about hearing they want more than just the ends of their pinkies to touch. I reckon that's going to be with me till my deathbed.
0: Yeah, true.
4: I reckon that's staying. That's in the brain.
0: For me, it's my wig. This is option two. Bat me like one of your bat girls.
5: After almost an eternity of kissing and touching, they finally let loose and stared at each other, catching their breath.
6: Why don't we go somewhere more comfortable?
5: Asked Batman. He smirked slightly, knowing what effect his raspy voice had on the clown.
4: So those are those.
0: Mm-hmm.
4: We need help figuring out which one Jordan wrote, which one you found on the internet. Lots of thoughts coming in. Somebody's saying, oh, Batman swings both ways.
0: Yeah.
4: Man swings wherever he wants. Lauren's saying, absolutely, you wrote the first one, unless you do write steamy Batman fiction often because the second one was so hot.
0: I'm glad we're doing the Lord's work here.
4: A lot of tease on that. Hot Dan in Melbourne saying, the second one doesn't have that detail, the je ne sais quoi. You can tell it wasn't written by a real yearner.
0: Okay.
4: And Brendan saying, if you spent time writing the first one, you truly deserve to be published. Millie, you're in Maitland. What about you? Which of these two fan fictions did Jordan Barr write?
7: I definitely think it was the second one.
0: Okay. Mm. You think it's Bat Me Like One of Your Bat Girls? Why is that?
7: It's more Jordan style, I reckon.
0: Why are you nervous telling me this? You're like giggling.
7: Because I'm in the car with my friend.
4: Perfect. Are you a fan fiction consumer, Millie?
7: Yeah, sometimes.
0: Oh, you gotta be nowadays. Come on, in this economy?
4: Okay. So, Millie, you're saying second one. Text line's a bit split. Thank you for weighing in. I'm thinking, I just can't get away from that phrase, wishing that more than just the ends of their pinkies would touch.
0: Mm.
4: Something about that to me does scream Jordan Barr. Mm. And I am sorry to say that, but I think that has come from the twisted mind of my beautiful co-host, JB. So I'm going to say that the first one, Where Is He?, was written by you.
0: Mm-hmm.
4: And the second one was a real one that you found on the internet.
0: Luca Muller, I can tell you that you are correct. I wrote the first one.
8: Come on!
4: 6 weeks in a row.
0: Six weeks in a row.
4: See, I never get this wrong. This was the one that I found the hardest. I had not much confidence. 6 from 6.
0: And I had almost forgotten which one I wrote as well. So I thought this one for sure. I was getting feedback. People saying this one's a little bit more confusing. It was split on the text line and you still got me.
4: Let's go.
0: I'm going to get you next week. I promise.
4: You'll never get me. 7 from 7. Oh. Come on. I'm going to be undefeated. I'm going to be the Floyd Mayweather. Actually, I don't want to associate myself with him. He sucks.
0: Let me know. 0439757555. Get some suggestions in. What fandoms should I write a fanfic from for next week? You're listening to Triple J with Jordan and Luca. Right now, this is Miss Canina.

She's on your pillow. Pretty, funny, can fight. She always knew she had something special in inside.

0: Troye Sivan, She's the Best on Triple J. Do you know who that song's about, Jordan?
1: About Jordan Barr?
0: No, it's about your mum. Jordan and Luca with you on Triple J Drive. And we've just wrapped up our segment, Call Me By Your Name. Jordan Barr finds a piece of fan fiction on the internet, writes one herself. I have to guess which is which. We were dealing with Batman and Joker fan fiction. But you've asked the people, Jordan, on 0439757555 for some more suggestions of maybe some characters that you could find fan fiction and write fan fiction of. Are you ready to reap what you've sown?
1: Yeah, I'm ready to hear it.
0: Somebody's saying, as a longtime Wanda slash Nat in the MCU fan fiction reader, the first one was good. So maybe a bit of MCU stuff.
1: Ooh, I could do that. Absolutely. Yeah.
0: Somebody's saying, can you please do Wicked for Call Me By Your Name at some point?
1: Wow, maybe we could see a little Mr. Dillaman, Mr. Tumnus crossover, a little Wicked Narnia situation.
0: Oh, God. Wicked on its own is enough, and your head immediately wants to get Mr. Tumnus in there.
1: Let's get the goats talking.
0: Don't touch Mr. Tumnus is ace, okay? Don't touch it. He's not interested. He's not keen. Brody texting in saying, SpongeBob. Holes. Need I say more?
1: Jesus. Look, we did ask.
0: Need you say less? I'm going to going to guess that's one suggestion and not SpongeBob and then Holes, the book slash movie. Maybe a bit of Stanley Yelnats stuff. Wait till you see what I do with this shovel. Jada, in Leichhardt, what about you? Who does Jordan need to maybe write some fan fiction about?
2: Well, hello again. Well,

0: I still think SpongeBob was very much up there.
1: Mm-hmm.
0: SpongeBob, I unfortunately did try and look up plankton crabs once, and you're right, there is things that I cannot unsee now. but I definitely think, I kind of second that, but also I still stick with the Lorax, but I think something very out of the blue, like old school cartoons. I'm sure there's something out there.
1: Yeah. Like a Betty Boop, like Mickey Mouse situation.
0: Yeah. Mm-hmm. Like older like that, or even, you know, like childhood classics, at least for me, were like Cat Dog and Eddie, Beavis Butthead. Like those kind of, ones.
1: I think I draw the line at Cat Dog, Jada. I can't be doing Cat Dog fanfic.
0: I feel like that might not be it, but you get the idea.
2: This could be a good era to dip into. Thank you, Jada.
1: Keep
2: coming. 0439757555. Because I have gone 6 for 6 so far. So maybe that's the old Cartoon Network era is what you're coming for or something.
1: Might freak you out with a bit of Ed, and Eddie.
2: I don't know who they are.
1: Are they
2: terrified.
1: Brothers? Who knows?
2: Menage a Ed. Yes, please. No, thanks. Jordan Luke with you. And I have gone 6 for 6 on Call Me By Your Name. And the celebrations continue, Jordan. Get the candles out. Break out the hats and hooters. We've got a birthday to celebrate after this. Harry Hayes.

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1: 6 years in the making, this record is an intimate exploration of love and loss that's starkly honest. It's ambient, it's heartbreaking, and it's her most introspective and cinematic work yet. Lost Weekend by Phoebe Bridgers, our feature album on Triple J.

0: Phoebe Bridges from The Lost Weekend, our feature album this week on Triple J. It is Jordan Luca with you on Drive. It's a beautiful, beautiful album. And speaking of beautiful, beautiful albums, another one is turning 10 this week. Frank Ocean's Blonde.
1: Frank, if you're listening, congrats.
0: Congrats, my king. Well, I mean, what can you say about Blonde that hasn't already been said? It's one of the greatest albums of the modern era of all time. It defined so much of what's happened in music in the 10 years ever since. And obviously, you know, we'll be celebrating it here at Triple J, playing out a bunch of songs. I've been listening to it a bunch. But we couldn't stop laughing earlier today in the office about what if it was called Brunette?
1: It would be totally different.
0: It would be a different album.
1: It'd be a different guy.
0: Like sort of, I guess, Reverso World Frank Ocean Blonde is Frank Ocean Brunette. And it's like, you know, he just has a successful relationship with a woman and it all goes great is the arc of the album.
1: And it's fine and he works at a magazine and everything works out beautifully in the end,
0: and
1: you know?
0: His mum's still calling him, but she's not that concerned about him. She's like, you're doing great, Frank. Proud of you.
1: They're just worried that he's like not socializing enough. They're like, he's always working and doing other things. I hope he comes out to hang.
0: Oh, imagine that it's Frank Ocean's Brunette and all of the voice memo bits are just his mum going, what's going on? How's the misso? We got a baby on the way. How are we, Frankie boy? Yep.
1: Thanks for dropping off that pie. I love it. It's delicious.
0: And so literally all arvo, we've just been mucking around and trying to come up with the opposites of albums. You know, Nina Jirachi's I Hate My Computer. Pink Floyd's The Light Side of the Sun, etc., etc. So what we're going to do right now is we're going to throw some albums at each other and try to come up with its opposite. Jordan and I don't know what albums we're going to give to each other right here. So if you want to chuck some in the mix as well, 0439757555. If there's any albums you want us to find the opposite of, are you ready to rip in, Jordan?
1: I'm ready to rip.
0: Okay, Jordan. What is the opposite of this week's feature album, Phoebe Bridges' Lost Weekend?
1: Yeah. Found Monday.
0: Bang.
1: Luca Muller, what is the opposite of Faye Webster's I Know I'm Funny, Ha Ha?
0: Oh, God. I guess it's Faye Webster's I Forgot That I'm Boring. Tee hee.
1: Yeah, I like it.
0: What's the opposite of Olivia Dean's The Art of Loving?
1: Mm-hmm.

0: This one's a little tricky, Luca. Courtney Barnett. Sometimes I sit and think, sometimes I just sit.
1: I guess it would be Courtney Barnett. I've literally never in my life sat down. I've been standing since I was born, and I've never had a thought.
0: Man, that would be a different album.
1: Even longer. What about Joji, Piss in the Wind?
0: Mm-hmm. Poo in the Sand.
1: I love that sand is the opposite of wind to you.
0: I guess poo in the rain makes more sense.
1: Yeah, I just wanted to say shit into something. Then we got there.
0: We did it. Okay. How about this one, Luca? Bloodhound Gang. Hooray for boobies.
1: what is the... Bloodhound Gang. Boo for ass. No thanks.
0: But yet again, I would like to listen to the Boo for Ass album.
1: And they're not horny at all. It's like, yuck, no, leave it away.
0: Leave it
1: Let's
0: away.
1: Let's not do it like they do on the Discovery Channel, no. What about Tame Impala Currents?
0: Mm-hmm. Still.
1: I was really hoping you'd say Sultanas.
0: Oh, come on, that one's good.
1: That would have been awesome.
0: Sultanas.
1: What about the Cat Empire, self-titled, the Cat Empire?
0: Mm-hmm. The dog disillusionment of government.
1: The dog sovereign state. The border collie sovereign citizen. Wow.
0: I love that. Oh, man. Let us know how we did. 0439757555. Also, have you got any album titles that you'd like us to do the reverse of? Let us know. Right now, the man himself, it's Frank Ocean, Pink and White.
1: What would the opposite of this be? I'm colorblind, so this is all you.
0: Okay, the opposite of Pink and White, I would say blue and black. There we go.
1: Like
0: we
1: the
0: did
1: dress.
0: It. Yeah!

0: One Night Stand.
1: Grab your tickets to One Night Stand now. Don't miss out on the party of a lifetime in Griffith, New South Wales on Saturday, September 5th. You won't break the bank either. Tickets are just $15. And if you live in Riverina, we're sorting shuttles from Wagga so you can get to and from the event with no stress.
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0: Tyler. That girl. We had some Ruby Fields in the mix as well. And up top on Triple J Drive, it's Jordan and Luca with you. We had Frank Ocean, Pink and White, off his album Blonde, which turns 10 this week. Mm-hmm. And we are coming up with opposites of albums. His Blonde could be Brunette. We've just done a bunch. There's a few more to rip into on the text line here. Ellie saying, do Ultraviolence by Lana Del Rey. What's the opposite of Ultraviolence?
1: Some peace.
0: Just a little bit of peace.
1: A little bit of peace.
0: A morsel of peace. What about London Calling by The Clash?
1: Delhi hanging up.
0: Paris slamming down the phone. And somebody has just texted in just the phrase, to simp a caterpillar, which wow. I guess is the opposite of to pimp a butterfly. And I have not stopped laughing about to simp a caterpillar.
1: To that simp a caterpillar. I'd love to hear that album as well.
0: Every caterpillar I've seen, I've simped for sure. Look at those little guys. Look at them.
1: They're cute and they got curves. I like it.
0: After this and some news, we got an interview after. Can't wait. Samara Sin here on Triple J.

0: Thanmaya Navada with Triple J News. The Sydney Swans players stood down for breaching the club's standards have apologised to everyone involved. Olivia Jenkins with the details.
1: Isaac Heaney, Nick Blakey, Chad Warner, James Jordan and Riley Bice have been suspended for the rest of the AFL season for breaching club standards during a night of late drinking in Melbourne on Sunday. In a statement this evening, the players say they're deeply sorry to everyone involved.

0: and that their behaviour has fallen well short of the standards expected. It's not suggested the players are accused of criminal wrongdoing. It comes as the ABC can reveal Victorian sex crimes detectives are travelling to Sydney to continue their investigations into the alleged incident. Police have not made any arrests and no charges have been laid.
1: Gambling reform advocates say they feel abandoned by the federal government as its new gambling ad restrictions look set to come into effect next year. The reforms will restrict ads on TV and radio at certain times while setting up an opt-out model for online gambling ads. The Alliance for Gambling Reform's Mark Kempster is a recovered gambling addict and told Hack he's disgusted by the laws.
2: I've been so disappointed the last few days, and so is every other lived experience person I've spoken to in the last couple of days. We feel completely abandoned by this government. We feel like they don't really care about our lives, to be honest. We've just been thrown to the curb with these legislations. Not going to do much to help anyone at all.
1: Prosecutors are set to argue that Erin Patterson's sentence is too lenient when her appeal returns to court tomorrow. Here's Jared Whittaker.
3: Erin Patterson is serving a life sentence for using a poisoned beef Wellington to kill three of her relatives in 2023. She'll be eligible for parole after serving 33 years, something the prosecution want removed. Her lawyers today arguing in court she suffered a miscarriage of justice, including because jurors stayed in the same hotel as the prosecution. In sentencing, Justice Christopher Beale found the harshness of her isolation in prison meant the chance of parole was warranted.
1: A former Compton gang member has told reporters outside court that the notorious BIG was killed in retaliation for Tupac Shakur's death. Dwayne Keefe D. Davis is accused of ordering Tupac's shooting in 1996, which he's pleaded not guilty to. James Mob James McDonald worked for Death Row Records at the time, which was publicly feuding with Bad Boy Records, which Biggie Smalls was signed to. McDonald says his killing was revenge.
4: When Tupac got killed, revenge was a must. Somebody from Bad Boy had to go. Somebody had to be the pickaninny.
1: And Nick Kyrgios has apologised after being provisionally suspended from tennis for testing positive for cocaine. The Australian submitted a sample during the Mallorca Open in June that was later found to contain a metabolite of cocaine. That's all the news for today. Right around Australia, it's Triple J.

0: with Jordan and Luca on Triple J.
1: Hello.
2: Hey.
1: Happy Wednesday. Hope you're doing well.
2: We're about to chat.
1: Sorry?
2: I said, how y'all doing?
1: We're about to chat. Oh, good. Good. Thanks for asking. I appreciate it. Thank you. We are about to chat too after.

0: killer duo coming out of the States. They are playing Beyond the Valley over New Year's and just this morning announced some headline shows up and down the East Coast as well. If you're not familiar with After, this is my recommendation. Chuck it on.
1: I have found it
0: to be the most listenable band that I've found in ages.
1: Mm-hmm. There's something about it. They're deeply nostalgic, but they're also doing something quite new as well. I don't know. It feels like, even listening to it right now, it feels like someone's spreading butter on my brain. You know what I mean?
0: That's what you want. That's what you want. Yeah, this has been my go-to for so many things for the last couple of weeks. Mm. Just driving, chilling at home, cooking. I've been reaching for After. It's good stuff.
1: It's good.
0: We're going to chat to them right after this. Bit of a classique. San Cisco, Awkward on Triple J.

0: So the government's got a deal to pass its gambling reforms. The coalition says it's forced some substantial changes that will better protect people from gambling addiction. But others are warning these changes are not good enough. One person says they're pathetic. So what do we know? G'day, it's Dave Marchese. Coming up on Hack, you're going to hear from both sides, the betting agencies and those impacted by gambling addiction. We're also looking at this growing movement of people working out and worshipping at the gym. Why are people using the gym as a place to pray?
1: Hack. 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

0: I'm Triple J Driving. It's Jordan and Luca with you. And this is so sweet, man. They have a debut album coming out very, very soon. They'll also be hitting our shores over New Year's for BTV and a bunch of headline shows. It's After. Graham, Justine, hello. Justine, that almost looks like choreo or something. We're ripping into a nice dance.
1: Yeah, I like to do like middle school dance choreography where you're like, I fell asleep.
0: Yeah, pointing anytime the lyric is you, that sort of stuff. Yeah,
1: exactly.
2: Very lyrical stuff. I love it.
1: Yeah, it's deep. It's deep and like people don't really like understand it the way that I do, but
2: no,
1: it's fine.
2: No, totally. Speaking of choreography, performing live, it's just been announced you're going to be on the Beyond the Valley lineup, and you've also announced that you're going to be doing your first ever Australian headline shows in Melbourne, Sydney and Brisbane right at the start of January. How excited are you? Have you been to Australia before? Like, what are you feeling?
3: I'm so excited. I've always wanted to go. It's like one of my dream countries. So I'm like so stoked to come.
1: Yeah, Graham's been to every continent except Australia.
0: Oh, whoa.
1: It's the last one.
0: The final one. We'll get a big checkoff list for you to tick off. What are you excited about, Australia? Like, you've never been here. You're ready to come.
3: Just, like, honestly, like, the nature. I just, like, always wanted to, like, explore Australia.
0: Man, hell yeah. Are there animals you're keen to meet? Because just as a heads up, whoever's booking your tour will organize a trip to, like, the zoo and you'll get to touch a koala and stuff. It will happen.
1: So we've heard.
3: I got kittens.
1: People are threatening us with koalas every second. It's crazy.
3: If, yeah. Holding one.
0: If you're not careful, we'll set one on you. So like we say, Beyond the Valley, December 30, and then Melbourne, Jan 2, and then on to Sydney and Brisbane. So New Year's in Australia. What's plans?
3: Shopping. No, I don't know.
1: Like, the Black Eyed Peas? I think the Black Eyed Peas are headlining. Yeah. Like that night. Yeah,
0: it's not bad.
1: The END is a super important album to me. I am really excited. Can't wait.
0: Is there a risk of sort of a starstruck moment backstage? Justine, are you going to be okay?
1: Yeah, I remember my friend like sold a bike to Will.i.am. He worked at a bike store in LA, and I guess his wife came in one time and was like, can you tell him to stop riding his bike on the freeway? He's like such a mad genius.
2: Like, his wife came in privately to be like, hey, he's going to come in. I need you to give him the heads up. Give him the warning.
1: I need you to not let him drive this electric bike on the Los Angeles freeway.
2: It's Will.i.am. Let him.
1: I know. He's so awesome. I love him.
2: I mean, there's still a lot to sort of happen as well before you pop over here. Your album, Fell Asleep in the Sun, comes out in like just under a month, September 18th. What can you tell us about it?
3: I don't know. I'm just, it's our debut album. It's like so exciting. I've never put out like an album with any of the projects I've ever done. So this is like awesome to have like a body of work we're just so proud of. Just worked so hard on it visually and musically. And I'm just so excited for it to come out. It's like, I don't know. I can't wait.
0: Sitting here about a month out, are there people that have heard it? Are there people that have been on the inside, or is it going to be new for most people in your lives?
3: I think we sent it to like everyone we know.
0: Just go reply all. Here you go. Have a look.
1: Yeah. But it's kind of nice. Like we talk about how like when you're in the part of like a project kind of being done, but it's in that like Bardo space of like, it's not out, but it's finished. Mm-hmm. And it's like, you listen to it so much in that lead up to it coming out. And it's like, kind of like, I don't know. It's like a weird energetic like thing where you're like, just putting like imbuing all this energy into it. And so we have like our friends, you know, listening to it and stuff too. And I think it's like almost like they're kind of like blessing it with their like good vibes and stuff. And then it comes out and then we kind of like probably won't listen to it in the same way again. Like, it's really interesting.
2: Yeah, this is such a unique time to sort of just be sitting with it and you're like, it's done, it's ready to go. And now we just wait. The anticipation must be sort of like, I don't know, it's kind of special, but it could be kind of killing you in a way too.
1: It's special, for sure.
2: I wanted to ask as well, you've said before that you're most inspired to write music when you're homesick, and like, you're going to be ages away from home when you're over here. Will the next album be like jotted down in a notebook in the BTV green room? Like, what are you thinking?
3: Honestly, maybe. I don't know. Like, I want to write some songs. We're just inspired by like different terrain and landscapes and traveling and everything. So like, I feel like we'll definitely like get inspiration in Australia. I'm excited just to like jot down any ideas and take photos and
1: explore.
0: Yeah. We are chatting to After right now. Just announced their first Australian headline shows at the very start of 2027. Let's get a track of theirs right here. Back with them on Triple J Drive after this.

0: on Triple J Drive. It is Jordan and Luca with you, and we are joined by After, who are playing Beyond the Valley and a handful of headline shows all up and down the East Coast just after that at the very start of the year. So there's obviously a sort of this huge wave of Y2K nostalgia across music and a lot of parts of culture at the moment. And you guys, in my mind, are like very much at the forefront of it, so on the musical front. What's your theory as to why this era is appealing to people? What about then are we trying to return to, do you think?
1: I guess like the hope for the future. I think everyone had like a very, I was such a futurist when I was a kid. I was excited about like what's going to come. And I feel like everyone's very pessimistic. And I agree. I like understand why everything is kind of like hopeless right now, but bringing that feeling as like when I was a kid to like feel excited about things is probably like the biggest like thing I take from it.
2: Probably also that evaluation point of like all these things that we thought were like cringe or bad or something, like just with the patina of time, you're just like, God, these songs are so good, or these visuals are so beautiful. It's just kind of a natural point, I guess.
0: Yeah, there's this like specificity around the internet as well. Like you guys are so specific with your design of your website and your visuals and stuff. And it throws back to this like early era of the internet when there was a bit more like innocence, or I don't know, separation from it or something, when it was like, what's this fun new tool versus like, oh, what's this nightmarish thing that hangs over every aspect of our lives?
2: I know. Yeah. I really like the like, there's like an adventure, like possibility. And like, that is like totally the feeling of like our music too. Like, I feel like we're always like thinking about like setting off on a journey kind of or something.
0: Yeah.
2: Sure. That feels like the early internet era.
0: It definitely, something about your music, I hope this doesn't come across as an insult, but something about it reminds me of the feeling of going on the computer and typing in like Habbo Hotel or Neopets or whatever.
2: Yes.
0: In the best yes. way.
3: I want to ask you guys as well, you guys, you met on Hinge and then decided to start collaborating on music together rather than dating. Do you reckon like there should be a dating app, but just for people who want to like collaborate artistically, like now that you've had this like incredible discovery?
1: Honestly, I feel like it just kind of happened. Like, I don't know if I would actually like it, having an app where I can meet other musicians. Maybe that's bad.
2: Like, I don't want to belong to any club that would have me as a member or whatever. Mm-hmm. I think we're not the only, isn't like Snow Strippers and like Bass Victim or something? Did they meet on like dating apps? I feel like we're not the only band.
3: No, surely not. Surely not.
0: Yeah, I think, I feel like probably 30% of friendships and relationships at all started on there at the moment. What was the initial interaction? Was there a prompt? Was there a photo? What happened?
1: Her photo was like Adam Sandler. It was like a picture of Adam Sandler as like her profile picture or something.
2: It was like at the time when people were like, his outfits were actually really good.
0: People saw The Big Shorts and lost their mind for a little while.
2: Yeah, girls were like me, like Adam Sandler's my dream guy.
3: Yeah, yes.
2: And they're dressing like Adam Sandler to get coffee. But Graham responded to that photo and he was like, you're cute.
3: In that moment, you knew you were cosmically linked, you know? It's perfect.
2: And as I like to point out, follow-up question, do you listen to Creed? So it was just perfect.
3: Great.
2: Right?
3: Amazing. Yeah, meant to be.
0: God, it really was like, written in the stars that you were meant to be sort of an early 2000s throwback sort of vibe. Adam Sandler's Big Shorts and Literally. Creed, that's sort of the vision board for After. That's it.
3: Yeah.
0: Man, is this true as well? Do you two have the same birthday?
1: Yeah.
2: Yeah.
0: August 23, so it's right around
2: Coming
0: the corner.
2: Up.
0: What's plans?
2: Yeah.
1: We're going to like England like right after it, so I don't know. I'm a golfer. I like

0: Started golfing this year, so I'm like gonna golf on my birthday, which sounds
1: Dude,
0: nice.
1: I'm also new to golf. How are you finding it?
0: I find it really meditating and relaxing, and it's
1: It's.
0: just nice to be outside. I don't know. I've done it like every week.
1: I will say, like, my worst nightmare is to talk to anyone else that's playing golf on the same day. But if I can just be there by myself, headphones in, that's the dream.
2: Oh, nice.
0: Yeah.
1: Well, maybe we can bloody tee up around when you're in Australia. Fingers crossed.
2: Oh
1: Although, let's
2: my
1: not talk.
3: Thank you so much for hanging around and having a chat with us, guys. It was so nice chatting to you.
2: Thank
3: We're
2: you.
3: Both big fans of the stuff that's been coming out. Very excited for the album. The album is called Fell Asleep in the Sun. It's out on September 18th, and they'll be playing shows here over New Year's Eve at Beyond the Valley, but as well as some side shows in Melbourne, Sydney, and Brisbane. We'll be back on Triple J Drive after this. Thanks, guys.
2: Thank you.

0: Kyla Bell, Let Me Burn on Triple J Drive. Jordan and Luca with you. We'll be back in your lives at 6. We got brand new music from Robert Baxter to dig into then. But coming up now, at the half hour of power with Mr. Marchese.
1: Oh, it's I love that hack. Name. Is that what we call it now?
0: Yeah, it's a big rebrand. Yeah. Oh, you didn't get the email?
1: I didn't get the email, but I'm fully behind it. Half hour of power. We're here.
0: It's yours.
1: Get rid of hack. Hack is gone. That's not the name of the show. Half hour of power. Good evening. We've talking about one big thing that's happened this week in terms of politics. There's been a lot of, like, yesterday we talked about NDIS and changes that were passing the parliament. Another big issue that's been the subject of furious debate over not just this week, but many, many months and years is gambling reform.
0: Yes.
1: And so there's been some big movement there. So we're going to have an update. We're also going to hear from the wagering industry. We've got a person who represents the industry coming on, also someone who represents gambling harm advocates. So we're going to be hearing all sides.
0: Busy, busy week of news for Hack. Or should I say,
1: week.
0: The half hour of
1: the
0: power.
1: Half hour of power. Hero.
2: Every billionaire is a douchebag.
3: Parliament is a sick place.
4: I thought, oh my God, I might be an alcoholic.
5: Obviously, I'm an inadequate guest. If
6: no,
5: you
6: that's not what I'm saying.
7: Who's the Prime Minister?
1: Why are more and more guys

0: combining their workout with their worship. I'm serious, going to the gym not only to lift weights, but to pray as well. Because content is popping off everywhere, maybe you've seen a bit of it, of people bringing their religion into the gym space. So what is behind that? G'day, it's Dave Marchese with you for Hack. Coming up, we're going to hear about gym church.
1: I think a lot of young men lack purpose, and I think it's really important to do something that's bigger than yourself. And that's why I'm here, you know, to serve God and to do something bigger than myself and to help other young men.
0: Yeah, interesting stuff. If this is you or someone you know, get in touch. I want to know, why do you like practicing your faith at the gym? Message in 0439757555. That discussion coming up very soon. First, though.
2: Hack. A done deal. The government and opposition joining forces to ram through contentious gambling reforms.
3: On Triple J.
0: Yeah, it's been a long time coming, but changes aimed at curbing gambling harm are set to pass Parliament after the government did a deal with the Coalition. The leaders of the two major parties have been negotiating for days and reached an agreement on some changes this week. Look, not everyone is happy with them. We had one Coalition MP saying that these changes are like putting Dracula in charge of a blood bank. In a bit, we'll hear from the wagering industry, but first, our political reporter Shalala Medora talks us through what is in this package.
4: It's been more than 3 years since a landmark review into gambling harms was handed down, and this week, Parliament will finally pass legislation on it.
5: This new legislation is the most significant gambling advertising reform by any Australian government ever.
4: Prime Minister Anthony Albanese held late-night talks with opposition leader Angus Taylor in order to get the legislation through Parliament. They struck a deal after making a number of amendments, including on ad blackouts and banning commissions.
5: It will minimise children's exposure to gambling ads by banning gambling ads during children's programming, banning gambling ads during live sport between 5am and 8:30pm.
4: One of the biggest changes is a new opt-out register for all online gambling advertising called AdStop.
5: It will allow people who want to opt out of gambling ads to do so more easily.
4: The Coalition's claiming responsibility for the changes. Here's Shadow Communications Minister Sarah Henderson.
6: We've worked extremely hard to get the balance right. We did have to drag the Prime Minister and the Communications Minister kicking and screaming to the table. But, you know, to be fair, we have had constructive discussions.
4: But not everyone in the Coalition is happy with the deal. Two MPs crossed the floor in the House of Reps, voting against the deal and their Coalition colleagues.
7: The result of the division is the ayes have 103, the noes 14, therefore it is resolved in the affirmative.
4: A third Coalition member is expected to cross the floor when a vote is held in the Senate.
7: Lock the doors.
4: Andrew Wallace is one of the MPs who crossed the floor. He's not keen on putting betting companies in charge of determining who's at risk of gambling harm. The new legislation will see a ban on sending inducements to high-risk gamblers. But it's up to the betting companies to determine who they are.
8: They make 30% of their revenue from these inducements. And effectively, what this new law will do is it will put Dracula in charge of the blood bank.
4: He's pushing for an opt-in system for inducements, which includes things like bonuses and extra credit.
8: You're an adult and you want to receive gambling inducements, knock your socks off, but you should have to opt in rather than us all get these inducements.
4: Independent Senator David Pocock isn't a fan of the bill either. He's called for a blanket ban on gambling ads.
9: It's really tragic to see vested interests and their capture of the major parties, meaning that we don't get evidence-based policy in this country and we don't get policy that actually puts Aussies and our kids ahead of the gambling companies.
4: While the Greens have accused the Coalition of selling out.
10: Angus Taylor is a weak leader. This is a guy who talks a big game, but the Prime Minister tickled his tummy and he rolled over like Toto the dog.
4: Green Senator Sarah Hanson-Young says there's no clarity on how AdStop will work.
10: Everyone is going to have to give the government their name, their email address, their phone number, and then they have to list the websites that they don't want ads on. KO, News.com, Pornhub. It is a ridiculous idea that this is in any way going to work.
3: Hack on Triple J.
0: Shalala Medora reporting now. Got a lot of messages coming through on this, some different opinions. Someone saying you can hardly call it reform, they didn't do anything, is that person's message. But someone else, Corey, saying, look, is the government off the hook for the loss of advertising revenue for TV, radio, sports clubs? may be allowing a

0: lower winding down of advertising is more economically sound. Look, let's hear what the wagering industry thinks of all of this, because they've also been part of these discussions over the last few weeks and months. Kai Cantwell is CEO of Responsible Wagering Australia, which is the betting industry's peak body. He's with us now. Kai Cantwell, welcome to Hack.
1: G'day, Dave. Good to be with you.
0: What does the industry think about these reforms and these changes that have been reached this week?
1: Well, look, the changes that have been reached try to strike a balance, but look, there's certainly some measures in there that go well too far. Some measures that risk not only, as some of your listeners pointed out, the sort of flow through of funds through to other adjacent industries, but risk Australian punters drifting into illegal offshore markets. We have to be very careful with illicit markets in this country. We understand it all too well from tobacco that people will seek out a better product if the product they want is not here in Australia.
0: What is the research that you have that shows that there is a real risk here, that people will drift to illegal offshore operators?
1: So we released a report in October last year into the illegal offshore market, and we release it about every 3 years. It's shown some pretty stark findings that the illegal offshore market is growing at 2.5 times the rate of the legal, licensed and regulated market here in Australia. It's grown out to $3.9 billion a year, and that's 36% of the total market here in Australia. So it's 1 in 3 bets placed being placed with an illegal offshore provider. No tax, no jobs, no consumer protections for punters.
0: Is that research the H2 Gambling Capital research?
1: Yeah, it certainly is.
0: Okay.
1: And H2 Gambling Capital have been doing this globally for a number of years, highly respected. We've also compared their research to research done by KPMG and other internationally recognised brands.
0: Because there has been some concern with that research that's been presented by academics who've been watching on to some of the evidence you've been giving. They've said that the research was commissioned by your group, Responsible Wagering Australia, and it was presented as independent when it really, there was no methodology. There was no real explanation of how these figures were reached. What do you say to that?
1: Well, I mean, there's a comprehensive methodology outlined firstly in the report, but also we've compared their analysis in other jurisdictions to other researchers. And if anything, the H2 research comes up as a conservative estimate of the illicit market here in Australia.
0: Was it commissioned by your group?
1: Yes, absolutely. And no one else is doing the research. So,
0: do you think that should have been made a bit clearer, though? Because some are saying that the research was presented as independent when there is this link with your group. They commissioned the research.
1: Yeah, look, Dave, I mean, it's in the front cover of the report. We've always said H2 research commissioned by Responsible Wagering Australia. It's absolutely been clear from us from the outset that it is industry-funded research, but it is independently undertaken and independently verified.
0: Okay. There are some academics, though, that are questioning some of the figures in there, and they're saying they're modelled estimates and we'd like a bit more detail on how these figures were reached. I mean, AdStop, that's something that's also been included in this new package, this opt-out register for gambling ads. What do you make of that?
1: Well, look, I mean, it's a bit of a challenging one. BetStop, which is the opt-out for betting generally, for wagering in Australia, took over 4 years from inception through to implementation. And that's simply a interface between wagering providers and a government-run database. What we're doing here is adding a third very complex sector, being online platforms who serve ads, and expecting all three, both industries and government, to implement something within a couple of months. It's a very technical, complex program. It would have been good to have some consultation by government and the opposition when they were discussing this one, but we found out when the rest of the country did, and safe to say it's going to be a tricky road to implementation over the next few months.
0: One of the other things that has been discussed over the past week is inducements and changes there that mean betting companies are going to decide who is a high-risk gambler and limit the inducements that go to those people. Can I ask, like, how do betting companies decide who is a high-risk gambler?
1: Yeah, look, I mean, it's one of the benefits of account-based wagering or gambling. We represent online wagering, which is sports and racing betting. We effectively have to age verify and verify somebody's identity before they can ever place a bet or deposit a cent with us. The benefit of that is we understand our customers. We understand the kinds of bets that people are putting on. We understand the kind of activity, time of day, those kinds of things that people are betting. Unlike cash-based equivalents of gambling where there is no oversight for somebody. The benefit of that is we can see when somebody's behaviour escalates to a range where it might be looking like there could be a problem.
0: Okay.
1: And there's a range of interventions that then the providers take in real time to intervene if they see potential problems happening.
0: We've had one MP saying it's like putting Dracula in charge of the blood bank. What do you say to that?
1: Oh, look, that's a ridiculous analogy. We are best placed. We understand our customers. Of course, there is a role for government and regulators in making sure that we are upholding the best possible processes and the best possible standards for our customers. There is a role for regulators and government in that. But just like any other business, we understand our customers best and we should be implementing these kinds of measures in good faith. Safe wagering environment is what we want for our punters. It is what our punters want. It's what our customers want and therefore it's what we need to give them.
0: I guess there's evidence though that you don't know your customers best and you haven't provided that safe environment because Kai Cantwell, I'm going to just take you through some of the stories we've heard over the past few years on Hack. We heard from Dylan, who lost $300,000 before he turned 30. He kept being sent inducements, offers to match his losses, that kind of thing. We had Josh, a tradie, who told us he's lost everything and kept being hassled by betting companies. He actually ended up leaving the country. Kate, whose brother took his own life, tried everything to get out of gambling but couldn't, and even wrote in his suicide note that he could not escape the temptation. Like, those are real stories, Kai Cantwell. Like, why should people believe the industry is taking this seriously when there's been and continues to be so much harm?
1: Yeah, look, Dave, first and foremost, any suicide or any case where there is the degree of harm that you're talking about is an absolute tragedy, and it's something we strive to avoid every day. Gambling can be... can create problems, and we need to provide the best possible standard of consumer protections for our customers. And as I said, a safe environment is what our customers want, and that is what we strive to achieve.
0: But so many haven't received that. So many haven't, and people have lost their lives, or they've been left in absolute dismay because no one stopped them.
1: Yeah, look, there certainly have been many cases over a number of years, and I think the standards of the industry have certainly improved significantly over the past 10 years, and they continue to improve. And as we get better at using technology, these red flags and the real-time monitoring that my members in particular are using day in, day out now are only still evolving, but they are, as I say, real-time monitoring, real-time intervention, and that is improving the standards of consumer protections that we can provide to our customers. That being said, there's always going to be errors, and I think we're dealt with pretty harshly by regulators when we don't meet those consumer protection standards that Australian punters expect and deserve.
0: This is Hack. I'm Dave Marchese. I'm speaking with Kai Cantwell, who is CEO of Responsible Wagering Australia. We're talking about gambling reform, which has been a big topic of discussion in Parliament this week. Kai, Australia has the highest gambling losses in the world. That is recorded. Do you think there's a problem with gambling addiction in Australia?
1: Well, look, I mean, there is absolutely a need to address gambling addiction.
0: Do you think there's a problem with gambling addiction in Australia?
1: I think there is a need to assess gambling problems versus people who enjoy a punt safely. And as I've said many times today, 7 million Australians enjoy a punt on our platforms in any given year. The vast majority of them do so safely. What we need to focus on is those who slip into the grips of experiencing gambling harm. And we need to focus on them, firstly on the interventions and consumer protections at a wagering service provider level, and then on tertiary programs that we can also support. And RWA and our members are very proud to put in over $1 million a year into financial counselling, for example, to try and make sure that we're meeting our social obligations when it comes to not just dealing with the upfront risks, but dealing with the tertiary.
0: I mean, you admitted yourself to Parliament that in terms of the social licence, you're on thin ice. Like, do you feel like that you're losing the confidence of the Australian public, that people just don't believe a lot of what the betting industry is saying?
1: Well, look, I think over the past few years we certainly have. We listened very carefully to community sentiment over the past few years and since the Murphy Inquiry in particular when I took on this role. And we've responded. So we've taken steps to self-regulate. We've reduced our TV advertising spend by over 70% over the last 5 years. We've removed odds integrations from live sports. These are things we've done proactively while we waited for the response to the government to the Murphy Inquiry. And beyond that, we've supported a number of measures that the government is putting forward in terms of

0: entirely happy with the package of supports, but we're proactively working with government.
1: Well, Senator David Pocock says the betting industry, the one you're representing, has captured the major parties. And, I mean, you used to be a chief of staff to former Social Affairs Minister Anne Rustin. And I'm wondering, can you see why this relationship between those in politics and those in your industry might not sit right with some people?
0: Well, look, I understand the concern, and perhaps it's useful for me to unpack the fact that I am a social policy expert of 15 plus years. I'm a bureaucrat by trade. I care deeply about social policy. I've worked in Centrelink Department of Social Services and for four social services ministers. I wasn't a political staffer. I was more a bureaucrat turned political staffer.
1: You were a chief of staff, though.
0: Absolutely, but I guess understanding my background in social policy is important, and it's what I've brought to this role as well is a focus on social policy, a focus on making sure that we're providing some of those best consumer protections we can, and helping my organisation, my industry, understand the drivers for government in getting those consumer protections right.
1: Kai, do you gamble yourself? Are you a person that bets?
0: I'm absolutely a social punter, like, as I say, like the 7 million old Australians who enjoy a punt.
1: Okay. And why do you think betting companies need to advertise? Because there are some on our text line now who are saying, look, the tobacco industry doesn't, so why should your industry be allowed?
0: Yeah, look, and it's a question that I've faced a few times today. Look at where the tobacco industry has landed. The over-regulation in that industry has unfortunately resulted in an illicit market that is almost unrecoverable.
1: Well, we've also seen daily smoking rates have fallen. That's according to the National Drug and Strategy Household Survey that came out a few weeks ago, that smoking rates have more than halved in two decades.
0: And in more recent times, I understand the smoking rates are on the way back up, particularly when you consider illicit tobacco and vapes. And so what we need to understand, every cigarette is doing damage. Every $2 or $5 bet is not. So there is an inherent risk with tobacco for every single time you use it, whereas gambling is quite different in that regard.
1: All right, Kai Cantwell from Responsible Wagering Australia. Really appreciate you coming on Hack. Thanks for your time.
0: Thanks so much, Dave.
1: We've got a lot of messages coming through. Someone says, I'm a former Commonwealth gambling researcher. The threat of unregulated offshore markets is real, but it's also very convenient for the industry group to wheel out when any regulation gets floated. What do inducements have to do with offshore markets? Another person saying it's hardly a complex task to just not show ads. Another person, as a former Liberal that switched at the last election, I will never ever vote for Labor again. They have sold us out. They do not care about young people nor the harm done by the gambling industry. And someone else saying, I had a gambling addiction. I would ban myself from one company and then just start up with a different one. I still today get emails and offers to get back into it. Look, let's get another take now. And with us is Mark Kempster, who's with the Alliance for Gambling Reform. G'day, Mark. Thank you so much for jumping on.
2: No, anytime, Dave.
1: You've just heard from the peak body for betting companies, Responsible Wagering Australia. What did you make of that?
2: Oh, look, a lot of spin, as normally comes out from the industry. Look, none of it I really agreed with, but it's nothing I haven't heard before from the industry. I like to point out that I started with $2 and $5 bets and ended up with an addiction that took over my life for 10 years. So definitely every bet may not cause an addiction straight away, but it definitely can lead to something. So I'd just like to point that out as well.
1: How do you feel about these changes that the Coalition has secured to the government's gambling package?
2: Oh, I'm disgusted, to be honest, Dave. I've been so disappointed the last few days, and so is every other lived experience person I've spoken to in the last couple of days. We feel completely abandoned by this government. We feel like they don't really care about our lives, to be honest. We've just been thrown to the curb with these legislations. It's not going to do much to help anyone at all in the near future.
1: A lot of people are saying it is a good start, though, and we can't let the perfect be the enemy of the good. And there are some experts, Mark, who are saying this is an improvement. What do you say to that?
2: I'd like to see where all the improvements are. Look, we're going to still have a huge amount of ads on TV. We're going to have inducements still sent to people. We are going to have an industry with no national regulator over the top of it to look after it and can still act like the cowboys it's been for the last few years. Like, it's, yeah, I'm struggling to see where the things are. Look, there is a couple of good things in there in terms of banning, like, stadium advertising and jerseys and things on those lines. But the main crux of this legislation is really, really lacking everywhere. In nearly every part of it. So, and the problem we're going to have is they're not going to look at it again for 3 years. The Prime Minister's been drag kicking and screaming to do this reform. He didn't want to touch it to start with. So we're not going to have it. This government, I don't see, have any

0: appetite to do anything else after this announcement this week, and we won't see it again for another 3 years probably.
1: I mean, part of these changes are a review after 3 years, like a check-in.
0: Yep.
1: Are you glad that that's included?
0: Oh, I'm glad it's there. I wish it was after 12 months or something along those lines. Like, 3 years is a long time, and the amount of harm that's going to be caused in 3 years because of how lax this legislation is going to be catastrophic across the country. Like, I honestly cannot. Every day I get messages from people all across Australia telling me they've either fallen into addiction or someone in their family's fallen into addiction and they don't know what to do. It gets worse and worse every day, every week. I have to listen to people talk about this, and I happily do it because I want to help as many people as I can, but we just feel completely abandoned. It shouldn't be up to people like me to look after people. It should be up to the government to look after people, which they're not doing.
1: What does this all mean for you and your advocacy, Mark? Because you've dedicated so much of your life to this, to fighting for stronger action, to telling your story. You've been involved in reviews and evidence to Parliament, all of it. Where do you go from here?
0: Honestly, mate, I've been devastated the last couple of days. I've been close to tears a few times the last few days. It's something that I'm struggling to comprehend, how we've got to a point with all the evidence that's been given, all this, like you said, all the inquiries I've spoken at. I gave evidence at the Senate inquiry alongside Luke Bateman, who was so brave in what he did the other day, and Tim Costello, who's fought for this for 30 years and seen the emotion in that man's face when he had to, so has to listen to the suicide stories and things on these lines. Like, I'll keep fighting for it. I know we have to keep fighting because this is not anywhere near good enough and not what we need to stay safe people in this country. So I'll keep going, but my God, they make it hard for people like me to try and continue to do what I do and try and advocate to help people when I generally don't think they really care about the harm that's being caused.
1: Mark Kempster, gambling reform advocate. Really appreciate you coming on. Thanks so much for your time.
0: No, anytime, mate. Cheers.
1: We've got some more messages coming through. Someone says, the government's just gambling with people's lives, is that person's message. Someone else, I believe the phrase is true here. If nobody is happy with the outcome, then it's a successful compromise. Another person, wish I could opt out of gambling ads on free-to-air TV. Someone else, the only reason they decreased TV ad spending is because nobody is watching TV. And another person, responsible wagering expects us to believe that they'll look after problem punters in good faith when they haven't done it before. That's why there's an inquiry. What a joke. All right, we're going to move on.
2: Hack. The glue, the centrepiece of all of this is our faith, is Jesus.
3: On Triple J.
1: Can a gym be a place of worship? Because in Melbourne, a growing community of young men are coming together to lift weights, pray to God. And it's called Gym Church. It's a space to find purpose, connection, get ripped while doing it. I'd like to know if this is something you've been part of or you'd consider. 0439 757 555. Because Izzy Phillips has been looking into what's drawing these young men in to this new kind of community.
2: There we go, dig deep.
4: It's an icy Saturday morning in Melbourne's inner suburbs, and I'm at a gym. The clock just hit 6, and about 40 guys are huddling together, getting ready for a session. Only this isn't just any gym.
2: We need God, and we need brotherhood and community, and that is why this is so special.
4: This is Gym Church, an all-male space where fitness meets faith.
2: Lord, we just ask for strength. We ask for courage. We ask for the courage to be vulnerable today. And we just ask that you move today like you always do every single week. We love you. We honour you. In Jesus' mighty name we pray. Amen.
4: Nick co-founded this group about 2 years ago. Initially, it was him and a few mates working out and reading the Bible together. But now it's grown into a big weekly meetup. Raphael's 19 and he's been coming here for about 3 months.
5: It's a lot different to obviously normal church. You can express how you feel. You can be vulnerable around the men here.
4: In 2024, for the first time in Australia, research found Gen Z men are more likely than Gen Z women to identify as Christian. And there's also been an explosion of Christian content on social media.
6: As someone who used to be an atheist, the little things like these are why I believe in God.
4: Some of the leaders of Gym Church are part of a new generation of Christian influencers, evangelizing online. This content is changing the way Christianity reaches young people and introduces them to communities like Gym Church.
2: The first time
3: Holy Spirit actually poured down on me was in this room. I felt the unconditional love of God that I had never had growing up.
4: But that doesn't mean there's a big religious revival. The majority of Gen Z men still identify as having no religion, and having an interest in faith doesn't mean regular church attendance. Mixing faith and fitness isn't actually a new idea.

0: idea. In the late 1800s, muscular Christianity promoted the belief that physical strength and discipline were expressions of Christian virtue, and churches embraced organized sport to build moral character, particularly in young men. And basketball was actually invented at the YMCA by a Christian instructor. Now, more than a century later, those same values around masculinity, fitness, and faith are reappearing. And it's happening at a time where young men like Raphael say they're struggling with purpose.
1: I think a lot of young men lack purpose, and I think it's really important to do something that's bigger than yourself. And that's why I'm here, you know, to serve God and to do something bigger than myself and to help other young men.
2: Why do you think other young men are finding that they're not being able to find a purpose?
1: I think it's the world we're in now. I think social media is a big one. They get tied up in things like drugs and alcohol, sex, all that stuff.
0: Government research found that men experienced higher rates of social isolation than women across all age groups in 2024. Nick says groups like Gym Church are creating alternative spaces for men to come together. But against the backdrop of the manosphere, which often promotes traditional gender roles, groups like this also face scrutiny. So I asked about why this is a male-only space.
3: The fact is that if we're looking for men to be vulnerable at times, sometimes that can be a little bit more difficult around women to really talk about the vices that might be holding them back, whether it is lustful vices, and same thing for the women.
0: And about whether they're promoting traditional gender roles.
2: Some people who might see this and say this is some traditional types of masculinity or affirming traditional types of masculinity, what would you say about that?
4: I think it, again, aligns back to the Bible. So if we want to call that traditional, then yeah.
0: The sessions here last about an hour. By the end, everyone has worked up a sweat. Raphael understands this might not be for everyone, but he says it's been helpful for him.
1: I think when you have a group of men together, it's a lot easier for them to express themselves. Just men need to be more vulnerable with their emotions. Just extremely important, I believe.
5: Hack on Triple J.
6: Yeah, Izzy Phillips reporting there. Interesting story. And we've got some messages coming through on this on the text line. Someone says, it really puts a new meaning into CrossFit. Someone else saying, gym and religion sounds like prison to that person. They're not a fan. Someone else, Chloe, saying there aren't enough outlets for Christians outside of church. I think it's amazing to see new ideas and options for young Christians. So lots of different thoughts coming through. Hey, tomorrow we've got our long interview of the week, and it's a really special one because you might remember a little under a year ago, I did a chat with Jordan Brunoli, who's the bassist from Brisbane band Bugs. Yeah, they got a new song out. Actually going to have a new album out next week, next Friday. So there's lots happening with Bugs, but there's also been some sad news that you might have seen over the past few days because Jordan shared on social media that he was told in June by a doctor that he only has 3 to 4 months left to live. He has stage 4 colorectal cancer, and Jordan agreed to sit down with me again and the rest of the Bugs Boys actually for a big chat into how he's taken that, what it means for him going forward, and just what it's like to be in this really intense situation.
7: It sounds extremely cliche, but it's very, very true. When you're at the end, you really realise who's there for you and who's not.
6: It's a really beautiful chat, and we get into so many different aspects of life, planning for death, but I highly recommend you listen. It's going to be dropping on the Hack podcast feed early tomorrow morning, but of course we will have a cut down of that interview on Hack tomorrow afternoon as well. That's all for me for now. I'll catch you tomorrow. Jordan and Luca are going to be back with you right after this.

0: with Jordan and Luca on Triple J.
1: Hello?
2: Oh, I was wondering how long you were going to hold that. That was nice.
1: Immediately, I want to go, how long do you think I could do it for? But the answer's probably ages and it'd be really boring and everyone would get angry at me.
2: I don't know. There'd be one gal sitting across from you who'd be so excited for you. Look at him holding that note.
1: The bar is truly on the floor to impress you, Jordan. I love that.
2: Yeah.
1: It's incredible.
2: That's why they call me Jordan Bar on the floor.
1: We got a bunch of stuff to get into. We got brand new music from Robert Baxter. We got a bunch of big tracks. Let's just go for it, eh?

0: You're listening to Jordan and Luca, and right now it's time for one of these.
1: You're hearing this before anyone else. It's a first play.
0: Yeah. It's first play time, and we have brand new music from a fave of mine. It's Robert Baxter.

0: much to my shame, Jordan, I'm only just learning that Robert Baxter's Australian. I sort of heard this song, Icy, and I was like, who is this? This is obviously, because I'm not super connected to the world of dance music and stuff. Mm-hmm. I was like, this is evidently some hot new superstar in the world of pop and dance and stuff. Robert Baxter killing it. Come to find out, coming out of now Melbourne and absolutely on fire. So sick. Having a massive year. Obviously playing Wildlands and Beyond the Valley over New Year's. And just earlier today was announced as tour support by the smoochy girl herself, Ash Nicole.
1: That's so good. I'm so excited for them.
0: Such an awesome pairing as well. Like that is just so fun. That show's got an absolutely rules going down next month. Robert Baxter opening for Ash Nicole and giving us a brand new song called Nameless. And you better believe there was confusion in the office of going, wait, so is the song called Nameless or is it literally, is the song literally Nameless? Does it not have a name? Or
1: is it Nameless? Song title here.
0: But it is called Nameless, and we're about to be the first people in the world to play it out on the radio. So let us know what you reckon on 0439757555. Brand new one from Robert Baxter, Nameless. Here is the king, the prince, the Baxter himself to introduce it.
2: Hey, this is Robert Baxter, pop star from Nam, Melbourne, and you're listening to the first play of my new song, Nameless, on Triple J Drive. You know when you're at the function and you know everyone and you feel like you can't let loose? Well, when I was in London, I wrote Nameless about feeling free, acting up, kissing someone. You know, you're in a different city, you can do whatever you want. I love so loud and the subs are so loud. It's a full pop banger, so crank that volume, party animals. I'm Robert Baxter, and this is Nameless. Meow.

On Triple J Drive, it's Jordan and Luke with you. And up the top there, what a blessing it was to press play for the very first time on radio to a brand new song from Robert Baxter. It was Nameless.

0: I like it.
1: I like it a lot.
0: What are your thoughts?
1: It's sort of, it reminds me a little bit of Pussycat Dolls, sort of early 2000s sort of R&B, but with the BPM that I want it to be. Like, there's a bit more momentum in it. I really love it. I love what Robert does, and I feel like this is like an exciting next step for them and their music.
0: Yeah, totally. A bit of a move away from like that super clubby, dancey sound of Icy and some of the more recent singles, but definitely, yeah, moving into that like early 2000s R&B, but still very poppy, very like high energy while the BPM isn't that high. And these fun little crazy affected vocals and synth runs and stuff. I cannot wait for that Robert Baxter, Esh Niko show in September. Such a perfect pairing. And I love, yeah, it being called Nameless about like, you know, sometimes even if it's all just in your head, like you do feel self-conscious just to be in your own city or in your own circles or whatever. You're like, oh, people know me, people are looking at me, whatever. Like, I don't know, that sounds a bit conceited or something. But I get the idea that he's talking about where you go overseas or to a new friendship circle and you go, oh, I don't have any baggage, you know?
1: Yeah, no one gives an F about you and it's kind of freeing. It's beautiful.
0: Hell yeah. Well, new Robert Baxter era, go see them on tour with Esh Niko bloody next month back after this.

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2: Home and Hose is your number one source for the best Australian music on Triple J. Hey! Come hang with me, Anika Luna, as I put you onto local acts before anyone else. We'll travel to all corners of the country to uncover the next generational artists, hear first plays before they drop, and

0: You're listening to Triple J with Jordan and Luca. And this morning on breakfast, Abby shared with Tyrone that she could sort of experience one of life's greatest joys, a small justice, a small win. She's been in a fight with her real estate agent, and we found out something interesting this morning on the show.
1: For those who don't know, I spoke about how I've had to move into my girlfriend Mole's parents' place because our windows are getting done.
2: Yep.
1: And they were like, you have to vacate the apartment. Like, I had in the back of my mind, I was like, this is kind of crazy that we're paying full rent. But, like, if I don't have to think about it or deal with it, I'll just pay it.
2: Because you always know it's going to be a back and forth.
1: Yeah,
2: anyways,
1: exactly.
2: On email.
1: The amount of texts that I got being like, get him!
2: Get him!
1: Go on, have a crack! You deserve better! It was a lot of you that inspired me, and I did send an email, and it came back. They said, absolutely not. Sent an email, said, please, add a few more details. And Mama, yesterday I got an email. You got it. I'm like, justice is served. Even if it's a little small bit of justice, when you've fought the fight and you've won, I think it's inspiring.
3: So happy for Abby. I do wish there was more justice. In terms of real estate staff rent reduction, there can always be more justice.
0: There can always be more justice. And I was so happy for Abby, and it did remind me of like the wins, the small justice wins I've had, especially when leaving rentals. You know me, I'm not great at confrontation. I'll sort of like, I'll bend when I need to. I also have no problem with it.
3: You'll bend when you don't need to. You'll bend if somebody 4 kilometres away says the word bend.
0: Hey. Yeah, okay. I'm hyper-flexible. See me bend. Let's go. But when it comes to like leaving a rental and getting my bond back, there is something that comes out of me. There's a side of me that I just don't recognize where I'm like, I will not back down. I'm like, I'm so aware of my consumer rights in this situation. And I've had real estate agents quiver at the sound of my voice. Wow. I'm cold calling. I got a bit of phone anxiety, but I'll call them straight away. If they email me, I get on the blower and then I follow up with an email about everything that we talked about on the phone. There was one situation where I was going back and forth with this real estate agent. And let me be clear, they were using photos from before we moved into the house. Yeah. I figured that out. I knew that we deserved to get our bond back. We left it in an immaculate condition. And it came down to this one thing. It was a toilet brush. They were like, where's the toilet brush we left you?
3: What?
0: They were like, everything's fine. It's all good, all cleared. We'll give you your bond back when you return the toilet brush. What? And I was like,
3: is it a $1,000 toilet brush? Who cares?
0: It was like a $2 one from the supermarket. It was insane. And I was like, yeah, sure. You want my little poo stick back? You want my little poos on a brush? Sure, I'll bring that back.
3: What had happened to the toilet brush?
0: I threw it out because I thought that was the kind thing to do. Anyway, I went back. I was like, don't remember a toilet brush being on the lease, but if you need to, we can swing by. But yeah, there's just a few other things like the landlord just being in the backyard all the time that I have issue with. But we can bring up the toilet brush in that VCAT claim if you want. And they're like, don't worry, you've got the, here's the bond. You've been a pain in the ass. And that was a win.
3: Yeah, that's awesome. It's fighting fire with fire. It's like, hey, if you're going to be an annoying, nitpicking a-hole to me, guess what? I'm holding a mirror up, Mr. Mr. 19-year-old property manager. I'm sorry.
0: Make me do it, little guy. I'll do it. But it does, it feels like a win, and sometimes you just got to keep fighting. You got to keep emailing, especially when you are well within your rights. So congratulations, Abby. You did it. You did it.
3: Maybe you should offer courses or something. Maybe it could be good.
0: Yeah. Just how to be annoying. I can do that. How to be annoying.

On Triple J, it is Jordan and Luke Gard, but not for long. Soak it up while we're here. No, we'll be back tomorrow and every day for the rest of our lives, I'm pretty sure. Home and Hose coming up very, very soon, and we'll be back in your lives tomorrow with tons of fun stuff. So we are going to talk to the winner of the One Night Stand Unearthed competition, who will be joining Genesis Wusu, Nina Jirachi, DMA, so on and so forth, on stage in Griffith in just a couple weeks' time. Plus, we have a brand new song from 1-4, which is sick. Plus, we're going to chat to Kelly, bassist of formerly Camp Cope. Show

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1: Can't even listen to a grab of the opener without my chest swelling.
0: Cannot wait to talk to Kelly. And she's written a book all about sort of the Australian music industry and her. It's like a memoir. It's like a memoir of her life and the story of Camp Cope, but mixed with all these interviews with

0: incredible artists, Amy Taylor, Angie McMahon, Marsha Hines, for goodness sake. It's so awesome.
1: Such a cool way to do it.
0: I've been listening to it. Do I, Jordan, cop to the fact that I've been listening to the audiobook, or do I try to seem a bit smarter and claim that I've been...
1: I think own the audiobook. Okay. Own it. You're still consuming the book. You're still doing it. The audiobook's out there for a reason. Don't be ashamed.
0: Honesty
1: be proud.
0: Is the best policy.
1: Exactly.
0: Cannot wait for that chat. That's on tomorrow. We'll bloody talk to you then. Bye.
2: 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Triple J.

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0: It's the best local tunes
1: from all over Australia.
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0: with Anika Luna.
3: Yes, that's right. This is Home and Hosed on Triple J. My name is Anika Luna. Happy Wednesday, my friend. So stoked to be joining you for your Wednesday evening. Got plenty on the horizon for you. Nothing but Australian music in these next 2 hours. Yeah, that's right. I've got the first slice of brand new music in 2026 from these boys, the Grogans. They're going to be coming through for a first play, and I'm so, so excited to bring it to you on the program. So without further ado, let's kick this thing off, shall we? Lots coming your way in the next 2 hours. If you love Australian music, you're in the right place. If you don't, well, get ready for me to change your mind. Let's kick off with some North Lane right now, a crew that are having a massive 2026. This is one of their most recent singles. It's Evian on Triple J.

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Every Wednesday night, come hang with me, Tiffy, as I bring border-transcending soundtrack from across the pop genre. You'll discover the best in Asian and global pop, plus the artists at home who could be the next big

Taking You to Heaven, If Heaven Was the Club, Out My Body on Triple J right now. In before that, bit of North Lane, Evian, the name of that song. Hey, they're going to be dropping a record. It's going to be out everywhere in October, going on their biggest tour to date. So tap over to their socials for more info. Hey, Anika with you. That is my name, bringing you nothing but Australian music. Huge shout out to everyone coming through on that text line, 0439757555. I see your love for North Lane. I see you there, Sarah. I see all the love coming through for Memphis. LK as well. And also this lot. That's right. The Grogans. I'm going to be hitting first play on brand new music from them in just less than 5 minutes. Even less, let's say 3 minutes, okay? 0439757555. Keep your love pouring through for the Grogans. We're getting into their first slice of brand new music in 2026. One song to take us there, and we're going to get a bit soulful before we get a bit rocky, shall we? Let's travel to the West Coast for some Ethan French. This is It Takes a Lifetime.

0: playing out for you right now. Oh, it's so magical, this one. The artist who's been backed by the likes of Justin Timberlake, SZA, T-Pain, the list goes on. He does this kind of content idea online called An Idea a Day. And this one was Day 58, It Takes a Lifetime. He've coined it as one of his favorite ideas yet. Hey, Anika is my name, and I have an idea for you, for all of us right here on Home and Hose on Triple J. Let's get into a first play from the Grogans. Yeah. Let's do it. Brand new music from this crew out of the southern suburbs of Melbourne. Beachside, kind of the niche, one of the most hardworking acts in this country. I always talk about it. They embody the idea of being road dogs and rock dogs, for that matter. They are non-stop touring and non-stop rock and roll. That's right. Right now, they're slamming into 2026 in a very big rock star kind of way, if you ask me. But in true Grogan style, this new one is very, very heart on sleeve, proving that the crew are always more than what meets the ear. It's their first drop since that record Stagger in 2025, and I cannot wait to get into it. So on that note, let's do it. Let's pass it over to Quinn.
1: Yo, this is the Grogans. You're about to hear the first play of our new single, Reasons, on Home and Hose with Anika Luna.

0: Keen to have this one out in the world. Let us know what you reckon.
1: Hell yeah, let's rock it. 0439757555. You're locked into Home and Hose on Triple J. This is the First Play, the Grogans with Reasons. Well, you know.

Slotty McLeod playing out for you right here on Home and Hosed on Triple J. An artist who has an EP coming out called The Boathouse. And every single song has been fantastic. That new tune, Wednesdays at the Waterloo, I can't stop listening to it. But that one, Sunburnt, it's been on repeat as well. Hey, Anika is my name. This is the Oz Music Program on Triple J. It's called Home and Hosed. And in before that, we heard a brand newie

0: song that's called Reasons, a first play right here on the program, a song all about the idea of being overlooked by someone who always has another excuse for choosing you last, a song all about refusing to settle for second place. Yeah, that's right. They teamed up with the producer for the first time on this one, Stephen Schramm, who also did mixing and mastered by Joseph Cara. The crew have worked with the likes of Paul Kelly, Crowded House, Tism and Mildlife. So there's so much good stuff and experience behind this track. 0439757555, the text line is loving it. Somebody saying, let's go, the Grogans. Loving this band. Less razzle dazzle than I would have liked, but you did say it's a bit of a heart and sleeve one. So this one here, it's excellent. Somebody else saying, household names and national treasures, the Grogans are. This one rules. Someone else saying, love my Grogie boys. This one's going to be all I listen to for the next 2 weeks. And Johnny Sins from 7 Inch Beach saying, yo, the Grogans absolutely rip. Hell yeah. This is going to be available everywhere tomorrow. Once again, it's the Grogans on Home and Hose on Triple J with their new one. It's called Reasons. Hey, stick with me. We're going to be finding out who I'm hitting first play on tomorrow evening. And I have a very exciting winner announced for you. So don't move a muscle. Don't touch that dial. You're locked into Home and Hose right now on Triple J.
1: I saw somebody and they remind me of someone, like I've seen them before. There's this like warmth to them. And I just sat there trying not to stare too long because it's a bit ridiculous really. But then they're gone, off at the next stop before I can decide whether this is fate or I'm just being dramatic again.
2: Thought I was just passing through, I was on a boys' night, but the plans might move, the lights in your eyes stopped me in my shoes. I was down all week, now I'm looking at you, now I don't feel so blue. I hope you don't call me rude, but the time just stopped, now it's 1:45, I don't want to go home if it ain't with you. There's things about me that I want to improve, I can't say the same about the way you move, wouldn't change one thing, it's all flawless, true. I'm stuck to you like the gum on my shoe, and you left a mark like a punch in the tooth, and you stole my heart, what the fuck do I do? No, I can't cop you the new Jimmy Choo's, but it ain't cause I'm broke, I just wanna put you in a house with a view and a ring or a few and a coupe. Windows down, sky looking all blue, I was blue for a while, then I saw your eyes, I was down all week.

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1: What if you don't know them at all?
0: No, but I'm in this life.
2: This is Triple J.

It's Isha Tiwari right there. Million times the name of that one. It comes from an EP called Wraith, and that one there is gorgeous, playing out for you on Home and Hosed on Triple J. Up the top, Bit of Nerve, who's gearing up towards an album. He also hit the Like a Virgin studio last week and 2 weeks ago, and I cannot get that sexy back cover out of my brain. Hey, what's up? Happy Wednesday. Anika is my name. Oh, and it even rhymed. Hey, a little earlier on, we heard from the Grogans, brand new music, a first play, Reasons. And I said to you, I promised, I said, if you stick with me, we're going to be finding out who I'm hitting first play on tomorrow. And you'll be stoked to know that I've got two. First being from Lottie Gallagher. And we're also hearing brand new music from Crooked Colors. Hell yeah. So there really is something for everyone. If you love Australian music, you're in the right spot. If you don't, even more so. I want to change your mind, invert your expectations, and put you on to your next favorite artist. And real soon, it might be the Big Sound Unearth competition winners. I'm going to tell you all about it in a bit, but I've got three songs to take us there, okay? Don't hit that dial. Don't move a muscle. The Triple J Unearth Big Sound competition winners right around the corner. To take us there, an artist who's playing Big Sound, it's Lara Buchanan.

0: 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Check this out.
1: The Rubens are primed and ready to bring their sixth album, Group Therapy, to stages around Australia. It's been 15 years since the Menengle Band fell into our lives, and they've been moving from strength to strength ever since. 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
0: For info on these gigs and more, head

Hey, this is Triple J, and if you want more from Club Angel, it's going to be putting out maybe a body of work. Tap over to the socials. There's a bit of a cryptic kind of messaging going on. So nonetheless, you can catch all of this music live, in the midst of a tour at the moment. So shout out to Club Angel. In before that, bit of Lara Buchanan with Only Once, a song written after she got broken up with right before an Ethel Cain concert. And you can hear it, you can feel it. The energy in that is immaculate. Hey, Lara Buchanan, an artist who's going to be playing at Big Sound, which, if you're not across what it is, it's the biggest annual music industry gathering and showcase festival in the Southern Hemisphere. There are 100 artists who play over 3 days, and Triple J Unearthed was hosting a competition, and I feel so excited because real shortly we're going to find out which two local emerging acts are going to be playing at the festival. And yep, there's going to be two. I'm so excited to bring it into you. Hey, I've got two songs for you, then you're going to find out. But this second song maybe is the one of them. Let's get into this one by Pac Av. It's Working Class Hero on Triple J.

with Pacific Avenue up the top. Working Class Hero, the name of that one from that record, Lovesick, Sentimental. And that right there, Uni with Bountu, an artist from Minj and Brizzy, inspired by the likes of SZA, Georgia Smith, Jenny Aiko, who's creating pockets of sound to hold you while the world spins. She's got two songs out in the world, and it was enough to blow away the Triple J Unearth team because Uni has won the Triple J Unearth Big Sound Competition. Hey, big congrats to Uni. If you're wondering what the hell is going on, well, Big Sound is the biggest annual music industry gathering and showcase festival in the Southern Hemisphere. It happens over 3 days at the start of September. 100 artists in 3 days perform. Australian artists only. It all goes down in the Fortitude Valley in Brisbane. And Uni has won the Triple J Unearth competition to play at that festival. Very exciting. Huge shout out and congrats to Uni. But not only has Uni won that competition, we've also got another act who go by the name of Double Date. Yeah, the celebrations continue. Absolute sweethearts of the Minj and Brizzy local scene. They're a post-punk outfit. They've got such a rising force and presence, especially on the local gig circuit. They took over kind of the DIY scene in 2025, and they haven't looked back. Shout out Eilish, Ben, Jet, and Wes. And on that note, let's get into this one. Double Date. And celebrate these wins from Uni and Double Date. It's new performance on Triple J.

a song with so much character and life, so much attitude and personality, sums up Red perfectly. An artist who's playing overseas, kicking goals, featuring in TV series and movies. We love to see them winning. That one right there, it's called Better, playing out for you on Triple J. A little earlier on though, before that we heard from Double Date.

and Wes behind the crew, who have not only just been releasing such fantastic music, but also have taken out the competition to play at Big Sound. And they're not alone. Huge ups to Uni as well. So far up, opening doors, trying these streets and come before you. Encore, yeah, they know they want more. Competing with who while I'm selling score, yeah. Hell yeah, an artist inspired by the likes of SZA, Georgia Smith, and Jenny

ACO, both Brisbane locals, and the text line is loving it. 0439757555. Keep your love pouring through. Someone saying, OMG, as a Brizzy local, this makes me so excited. Go uni and double date. We'll see you in the valley. Yeah, that's right. If you want to learn more about what the hell is going on, the Big Sound Competition, huge ups to double date and uni, tap over to the Triple J socials. They're going to be playing in the Fortitude Valley at Big Sound at the beginning of September. So for more info and tickets, tap over to the Unearth website and socials, and that's where you can catch it. Hey, Anika is my name. We're so close to Discovery Hour right here on Home and Hose on Triple J. So let's keep powering on. Because right now, I want to get into brand new music. It dropped today. Comes from our angel. It's Peach PRC.

0: VMA's Killin' Time is the name of that number coming from that record. It's self-titled. It's going to be out everywhere in August at the end of this month. That one there, as I said, Killin' Time, also on that record, this one. My Baby's Place as well as Heat and Park. So plenty to get excited about when it comes to that new record from DMAs. In before that though, new Peach BSE, it dropped today. It's called Distant Lands and it's about an altered state of mind, realizing that you always want to kind of travel to other states of meditation and consciousness, trance, medicine work, but Peach BSE has come to realize that raw consciousness here on Earth is the most psychedelic experience that she can have. Lots to think about, lots to ponder on here on Home and Hosed on Triple J. Anika Luna is my name. Anika like sneaker, Luna like the moon. This is the Australian Music Show on the National Youth Broadcaster. 7 till 9 p.m. Monday through Thursday. Here is where we hang out. Hey, in this next hour, we've got plenty for you to discover, something for everyone. 16 songs, 16 opportunities for you to fall in love with Australian music. So if you love Oz music, you're in the right place. And if you don't, well, I'm going to change your mind. I want to invert your expectations.
1: Shut the fuck up.
0: Right now, let's get into an act from Euro Nation Sydney. It's Ghazal with Onion.

0: Abby and Tyrone on Triple J Breakfast.
1: My little brother had his semi-finals over the weekend, and so my mum and her friend were filling me in on all the things that they can't say. 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Or, and I'm like, what are you girls sitting here yelling?
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They really found the pocket on that one. It's the Tullamarines with Flat Pass. Brand new music. It dropped yesterday. It's all going down on Home and Hosed on Triple J. And huge ups because they're going to be playing Side Fest in WA. They're going to be joined by

down at the Rosemont Hotel in WA. So tap over to socials for more info around that. You can tap over to the Triple J or Sidefest as well. Hey, at the top, we heard from Gazelle. Brand new music, Onion, in brackets, STFU is the name of that one. An artist who describes herself as a Lebanese prince. But if you're a fan of Nilufy Anya, you're going to love what she's cooking up. Gazelle recently supported her, that act from Sydney. And it's really cool to watch this story unfold for Gazelle. Hey, Anika is my name with you on the National Youth Broadcaster. And so excited to be here. 0439757555. I want to shout out the crew on their way to MIF wanting to hear Romany. Well, Romany's coming your way in the next half an hour. But before we get there, I got a question for you. Can we get a little freaky? Let's travel to Minj and Brizzy right now. Get a little freaky with this crew. It's Ugly with Power. Language warning. This is Triple J.

an artist who's en route to a debut record, goes by the name of Sage. That one right there is called Butcher's Block, and it feels like a chopping board, so much energy. But hey, that debut record is called Free Brainwashing. So if you want more from Sage, you know where to go. Ugly up the top with Power. What did we think? Dominant, all she wants some power. Oof, it is so hot and sweaty. It's so freaky, this one here. This crew, Ugly from Brisbane, all about world building. Not only are they creating super intense audio and sonic, they're also creating pretty hectic visuals as well. It's a whole world that they're creating. And not only are they doing that, they've initiated their own independent label and they're really building on their community in their hometown. Loved watching them kind of, yeah, grow and evolve over the years. So I'm really keen to see what's on the horizon for Ugly. Hey, my name's Anika. This is Home and Hosed on Triple J, spinning nothing but Australian music. Real shortly, around the corner, I've got the most divine vocals, an artist who's got a bit of a viral online presence. I'll tell you all about it after this. It's brand new music from Sacco in 2026. This is Look Up on Triple J.

Heavenly vocals from an artist called Jael, J-A-E-L. She's just dropped an EP under that same title. It's Mama Says. And if you want a bit of a taste of what else she's cooking up, here's a bit of a taste. What would I

gorgeous work from Jael. That EP is out now. It's called Mama Says, and you can listen to it wherever you listen to your music. And before that, new music from Psycho, an act who's en route to dropping that second record. It's going to be called Look Up, which is also the title of the song that we hit play on right here on Home and Hosed on Triple J. Hey, Anika is my name. So stoked to be with you, because very shortly we're getting into a gorgeous First Nations artist that I caught over the weekend. Oh, I cannot wait to bring you this song. Still going down after this one. It's Romany right now with Falling.

Books Kid playing out right now. This one's called Da Barkhan Coolin, project of Jared Wall from the west coast of this gorgeous country. Bibul Munnunga artist. And this one is Sunshine in a Song. It translates to Go Slow, and it's a real easy listening kind of tune. I caught it live over the weekend, and it was just beautiful. It just felt like the kind of, sun was shining. It felt such a light.

lifted experience. It was gorgeous. Once again, Books Kid behind that. And before that, Romany, what did we think of Falling? Comes from that record, It's Not That Funny. And it's not, it's actually very serious and it's very exciting because Romany is going to be jumping on tour across Australia this August through to November. And something that's really exciting that she's doing with this upcoming run of shows is that she's going to be collaborating with the support act in every place that she tours in. She's going to be writing a song the day before the show, and then the following day, the crew, both the support act and Rom, are going to be playing it live at the show, which is so special and so exciting. And I highly encourage more artists to do things like that. Very, very exciting stuff. Shout out Rom if you want to find Romany, if you want to find more info and tickets, tap over to her socials. Hey, right now you're locked into Home and Hose on Triple J. Very soon we're going to be getting into some big powerhouse female energy for the girlies, some hip-hop energy from the north of this country. But to take us there, brand new heat from LaShiv, this is Gummy Bear.

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With a stacked lineup including Nina Jirachi, DMAs, Genesis Owusu, Maya, Betty Rays, and a Triple J Unearthed winner, you'd be silly to miss this one. You've got until September 5 to win. 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

0: point to the damager.
1: Kicking down the door and telling you to come to the dance floor. It's Low Brain right there. Boolu Perth-based producer, artist, DJ, absolute weapon. That one is called Damager. If you're a fan of Interplanetary Criminal, Sammy Virgie, Fred again, well, that guy is going to be right up your alley. Up the top, Lashiv with Gummy Bear off their debut record. It's called Yada Yada. It's going to be out everywhere in October, and they're going to be touring it all around the country in that same month and November. Tap over to their socials for more info and tickets. Hey, what's up? You're with me. My name's Anika Luna. We're smashing through all of this music right here on Home and Hoes on Triple J. Still got plenty to get into, but right now I want to get into this.
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1: I actually don't want to get into that. I want to get into this. Let's take you to an absolute diva from Mean Gin Brizzy. So in here is What You Wishing For, Matek. Let's go, my girl. Take it away.

Miyazawa right there. Headphones is the name of that track. And I love the way that she really plugs the listener in and takes us into her world. Artist from Canberra right there. But up in before that, the beautiful Monument from Minj and Brizzy. From Newcastle, my bad. Mayday, the name of that one. From an album called Euphoric Thriller. And that track, Mayday, it feels like it. People saying that, whoa, I don't want to be in love. Good Charlotte kind of gives them that kind of energy. Huge, huge shout out to the beautiful Monument and that larger body of work. Matek up the top from me and Jim Brizzy, What You Wishing For, out of a crew called B2B Enterprise. They're representing a lot of just absolute divas, baddies in that scene, that part of the country. And it's so cool to be uplifting them all here on Home and Hosed on Triple J. Hey, Anika is my name. We've got 3 songs left. So let's keep chugging on. Right now, I want to celebrate an artist who's just dropped an EP. He's the lover boy, the biggest sweetie in the scene. It's Grant Perez. This is Always. God.

Caitlin Keegan right now, who does that, the name of this one, an artist who writes sad girl songs. This one's all about tough conversations, falling out with friends and social anxiety, what Caitlin calls the Holy Trinity. It comes from a debut record. It's going to be out everywhere on October 30 called 20-something. So if you want more, you know where to go. And before that, a bit of Gran Perez, Always is the name of that one, from an EP called Goose, the biggest lover boy and the biggest goose, some would argue as well. Hey, Anika is my name. So grateful to be sharing this space with you. I'm getting out of here. Tiffy is coming through for 2 hours of pop music. Hey, lock into Home and Host tomorrow night from 7 till 9 p.m. This very program on Triple J. I've got a first play from Lottie Gallagher, Crooked Colors, and I'm also going to be chatting to Clancy as well. So plenty coming your way. But I want to leave you off with one more song to take you to Tiffy and Prism. It's this crew. They're called Stand Atlantic. They're gearing up to a new record. It's going to be out everywhere in October. So let's get into the latest cut. It's Lucid right here on Triple J. I'll catch you tomorrow. Bye.

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1: Prism. It is once again Wednesday night. CO with me, Tiffy, until 11 p.m. traveling the world to listen to all the newest pop music. I'm so excited. Happy Prism night. I have a huge array of international and local music to hear tonight. And if you're a J-pop lover, there is a lot of amazing music out of Japan that we're going to explore later in the show. Jump on the text line 0439-75-7555. This week, my opening question is, what is a weird food combo that you like? I had someone ask me this on a dating app and I thought it was a really, really great question. Mine is kimchi with pasta or kimchi with pizza. Trust me, it tastes really, really good. So let me know your weird food combos on the text line. I'd love to know. While you think on that, we're going to get started with the music. I have Tinashe up soon with a new song called Melatonin. But first up in line is South Korean girl group Hearts to Heart with their song Iconic Heart. It's a really fun girly one to get us started. 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
1: Bitch, I thought we stopped, you already know we kept it going. Getting hella coin, walking by, I see you hella point.

favorite Aussie YouTuber turned pop star. It's Troye Sivan with a new track there called She's the Best. Is that one on Triple J rotation? Yes. Did I still play it? Yes. Doesn't matter. I love it. That one comes as a lead single and the titular track off of Troye's new upcoming album that's due to release in early October. And that track is a love letter to all the women in his life. And I think it's so beautiful and so sweet. I have been a fan of Troye Sivan since he was making YouTube videos. I was there for when he began releasing music, and that was like a big shock, and everyone was like, what, he's doing music now and not making YouTube? I had his merch. I was an OG fan, so it's really nice to see.

0: that he's back with new music, and the freaking music video has Nicole Kidman in it. So just Aussie legends all around. Also in the video is drag queen Sasha Colby and Troy's own sister Sage. It's a beautiful video, and the song has a really, really loving message. And I'll be definitely listening to the new album when it lands. I'm really, really excited for it. You're listening to Prism on Triple J with me, Tiffy. A little while ago, I got to meet up with the girls from the global girl group Cat's Eye. It was very surreal, and I was chatting with them about their upcoming EP called Wild. I'm here to tell you that it's no longer upcoming, but the EP is here. It has dropped. I asked the girls about it in June, and this is what they said.
1: What is the most authentic part of the Wild era?
2: Probably the visuals. I feel like they are very free and about like being expressive, like genuinely expressive, also like being a little bit dirty, not worrying about being so perfect all the time, which I think is really fun. I would also say some of the music too, I think like feels definitely more coming from us.
3: I love that.
2: If that makes sense.
3: Yes.
2: So we're stepping into that era of like being more authentic, which is really exciting.
0: That was Cat's Eye with me back in June chatting about the EP, and you can catch the whole interview over on the Triple J YouTube. So they released one last single with the EP drop. It's called Hootie Fruity, and it sounds a little bit like this.

Okay, let's talk about it. Do I love it? Not really. I think that this is probably my least favorite on the whole EP, unfortunately. So I've decided to put a positive spin on it and play my favorite off the EP instead. It's a non-single track called That Way. Before I press play, be sure to let me know 0439757555. What do you think about the new single and the EP? Because I have many thoughts about it and I would love to chat with you. This one's called That Way by Cat's Eye and you're tuned into Triple J.

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3: The singer-songwriter will soon be flying out to North America and Europe to play her upcoming album, The Gem. Before then, she's dropping in to serenade us with an

0: Some Aussie music for you there. That last track by Club Angel. He's on tour right now with dates in Tanzania, Adelaide, now Melbourne, and Warren in Sydney. Check it out. Grab some tickets. It's going to be a super high energy night. Go out there and support your local music. Just before that track was Sydney Loverboy Grant Perez with a new one as well here on Triple J. You're with me, Tiffy, until 11 p.m. tonight to listen to all the music coming out of the pop world. I accidentally played the wrong thing. I played last week's promo. This week for Lav on Friday, it will be Slater, not Julia Jackson. I am silly and I press the wrong button sometimes. At least you know it's live. If you're a local music lover, it's time to strap in. It is the mid-show local music run now that I do almost pretty much every single show. I have so many artists and songs lined up for you here. I have a new track from Dane and Alex the Astronaut coming up very soon. But first up, a name you might not have heard yet. Her name is Jessica Fortune from Sydney. She's a queer Maori pop princess in the making, and she has a brand new song out right now. It's called Creepy Not Cute. I found this one on Triple J Unearth, where you can also find her to see her best tracks and to find her socials. I'm gonna let Jessica introduce this track to you.
1: Hey, this is Jessica Fortune and you're listening to Prism with Tiffy on Triple J. This is my song Creepy Not Cute. It's about loving someone so intensely that if it wasn't reciprocated, it would be pretty creepy. So what if I take pictures of you while you sleep and sniff your dirty laundry? You love me. It's fine. Thank you, Tiffy. Mwah.

non-Melbourne artist running touch with that last track there called Crushed. This one premiered on Triple J when it came out about a week ago, but I love this track. It's very Justin Timberlake to me, but also his vocal tone reminds me a little bit of Troye Sivan a little bit as well, and just really bright and easy to listen to kind of voice. And I think it's a really, really awesome song that builds really well. Running Touch is also on tour right now with Aussie band Ocean Grove, which is an amazing cosign to have under your belt as well. I'm very excited to see what is to come for him. You're listening to Prism on Triple J. It's Wednesday night, so you're with me, Tiffy, for the Pop Specialist Show. I have more Aussie music up now. Up soon, I have a track from a Sydney pop girlie called Darcy Lane. Really exciting stuff because it's a new single off her upcoming album. It's called Tell As Old As Time. And even more exciting because if you stick around to hear that track, you will get a message from Darcy Lane herself that she left especially for you. Before we get there, though, I have another new single from an Aussie artist called Chuck Six, who's doing something a little bit new with this new tracks in terms of sonics. Chuck's music so far has sounded a little bit like this.

That's one of Chuck Sixx's recent tracks called Mad. But with this new one that I'm about to press play on, it's a bit more moody, emotional. And if you feel like the song starts too slow, I promise you, if you listen to the whole thing, I believe in our attention spans, we can do it. The build-up is so, so worth it. Such an emotional release. I'm really excited to listen to it with you. It's called I Wish by Chuck Sixx here on

Oh, hey there, it's Darcy Lane from Sydney, and my latest single, Tale as Old as Time, from my debut upcoming album, is playing now on Prism on Triple J. This one is a doozy.

0: Suzanne Rowe here, and I'm back on your screens for a new season of Take 5. An incredible lineup of guests will share 5 songs that shaped who they've become and stories you've never heard before. People like David Byrne, former New Zealand Prime Minister Jacinda Ardern, and Genesis Owusu.
1: So many of my first musical experiences were heralded from that original Xbox. The first time I heard the Rolling Stones was from Guitar Hero.
0: Yes.
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1: If you relate to this, I'm sorry. But also, yay!

Sydney alternative pop duo Alibi has graced us with that last track called I Think My Body Hates Me. They draw inspiration from some of my favorite bands of all time, Paramore, Group Love, and MGMT, and they are proud genre benders. And that new song is such a testament to that. As someone who is immunocompromised and my body gives me so much strife, I can definitely relate to this track.

0: that you want to be grateful for your body for giving you the ability to be and live. But also in that same vein, health is something that is guaranteed to dwindle in our lifetime. So your body can cause you a lot of grief as well. On the flip side of that, just being a woman, life is hard. Or just being anybody who lives inside of a body, I'm sure you understand what it's like to just be angry at it, be mad at it, be upset that you look a certain way or that it doesn't do the thing you want it to do. I can totally understand the frustration in the song. I think it is a really, really honest and wonderful piece of writing. I think it's a great track. Their name is Alibi with two I's on the end, and you can find them on Instagram under Alibi Duo. You're listening to Prism on Triple J with me, Tiffy. I have even more local music now to finish off this massive Aussie music run that we've been on. I hope you enjoyed listening to 30 minutes of all Aussies. I have a track up from Nams Melbourne's Matilda Pearl. It says on her Unearth profile that she's, quote, looking to short circuit the perfect pop girl blueprint, which is music to my ears. She has a new song called Sunday out, so I'm giving that a spin very, very soon. First up, though, is Perth-based artist Oshua with a new track. He moves from genre to genre, from hip-hop to R&B and ambient to experimental. He's very creative and he's always doing something new. And last year around this time, he released his album called Angel Heights. And this year, he has another EP coming your way with this next track I'm about to play being the first single. It's called Four Different Summers, but I'm going to let Oshua have a word with you first.
1: Yo, this is Oshua. I'm an artist from the West Coast. And this is my latest song, Four Different Summers. It's produced by Dynox TC, who's from Sydney, and Lucid 1K. It's an intro into an EP that I have planned for the end of this year, very much focused on traveling and taking inspiration from around the world. So yeah, hope you like it and you're listening to Prism on Triple J.

Hey, it's Navi. You're listening to Prism on Triple J. This is my new single, Somewhere I Belong, and it's for anyone who feels a little left of center. So blast it while you're dancing down the street, in your room, in your car. It's to be enjoyed on full volume. Enjoy!

What's going on, Prism Triple J? This is Coven from Brisbane, and this is CD Boy. It's about being completely devoted to someone and putting your feelings in their hands, because a CD can't play itself.

listening to Triple J. Coven there with his track called CD Boy. If you don't know him yet, Coven is from Brizzy and is hoping to be a rising pop prince. And according to his Unearthed, he started out releasing pop punk and emo tracks, but has since switched over to the alt pop universe. That last track definitely has some remnants of that pop punk emo influence in there. Really, really fun to listen to. And as somebody who is an avid CD collector, CD maker, or like mixtape maker, I guess it's not a tape, mixed CD maker, it's my favorite gift to give to people, especially for people in your lives who are the kind of people who they don't want anything and they don't need anything. Just make them a CD. They probably have a car that takes CDs. It's so fun. I found that track on Triple J Unearthed, where you can find Coven's music under his name, C-O-V-Y-N, and get around his socials as well. Just before that was a new track from Korean Australian Nabi, one of my favorite acts out of Australia in the hyperpop dance music scene. Every single track she puts out is amazing and imaginative. Definitely a win for Asian Australian diaspora. You're listening to Prism here on Triple J. It's Wednesday night and you're with me, Tiffy. We're switching gears now and taking you to Japan to see what's up in the pop music world over there. A couple weeks ago, I played this viral song on the show.

song has been all over my Instagram and TikTok. I'm sure it has been all over yours too. It's such a cute song. I love it. It's by an artist called Sasane. And since the release of that viral track, she's back with a new song called Otsukare, which can translate to a couple things. It can translate to you must be tired, which is the literal translation, or it can mean like well done or good job, or it can even be a casual hello between close friends. But one thing is for certain, she's back with her cutie pop ways. I'm obsessed with her. It's Sasane here on Prism Triple J. Take a listen.

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You just heard a song called Final Draft by Japanese singer-songwriter Tatsuya Kitani. This is a track from his personal artist project, but he's also the bassist in another band, and he was also active as a Vocaloid producer for some time as well. I honestly love hearing about when artists are involved in many projects. I feel like as artists, sometimes we get stuck in our head thinking that your own project is the be-all and end-all. But really, you can keep reinventing yourself endlessly if you want to experiment with different sounds.

or aesthetics, just make a new thing. And that's a really fun part of the digital age of music. Like we get to just, you know, create new account and then we're just a new person. You're listening to Prism on Triple J. It's a Wednesday night, so you're with me, Tiffy. We have more international music now, a mix of the East and the West. Up soon, we have Phoebe Bridgers with a new single that comes off her new album called Lost Weekend, which is very exciting for me because I love her. I think Phoebe Bridgers has been so instrumental in my journey and many other young people's journeys in songwriting. She's just one of the best in the business, in my opinion. So, of course, I had to put it in the playlist this week. But before I get there, I have a track from Japanese-born LA-based pop girly Kara Machida. If you like the likes of Adela or Tate McRae, I think that you'll love this one. It's kind of strange that she isn't more popular. This next song I'm playing is the titular track of her new project. It's called Control, and you're hearing it here on Prism Triple J.

Aaron and Dodie coming together for a collaboration on that last track. If you've never heard of Aaron before, I have played him on the show before. He is an artist that makes music very similar to Grant Perez or Matthew Ifield for an Australian comparison. And Dodie, if you don't know, is another YouTuber turned musician. Well, I guess she was always on music YouTube, but she still uploads on YouTube sometimes, but definitely is more heavy on the music part nowadays. And I've been a fan of her for so long. I still know the words to many of her original songs that she used to post on YouTube that never made it to streaming services. I bought her book as a teenager. I was obsessed with her in my early teens. And her music has changed quite a bit since then. She's leaned into, like, she did collaborations with Jacob Collier. Like, she's leaned into a very different kind of soundscape. But on this track, she is still doing that cute kind of pop sound that she did early in her career, which I really appreciate and love to hear her doing. It was called Call When You Can. Really cute collaboration, and a little bit random. I didn't see these two artists collaborating, but it's a very sweet song, so I had to put that on the playlist for nostalgia reasons for me. I've always been a Dodie fan, which is actually one of the reasons why my name is Tiffy, or like my artist name is Tiffy. I got that from Dodie. You're listening to Prism on Triple J. It's Wednesday night, so it's Prism night until 11 p.m. tonight. Up soon, you're going to hear from this artist.

It's Yenna. She's a South Korean K-pop artist, and the song that you're hearing a little snippet of is from her viral song called Catch. It was everywhere for a hot second, and a lot of people were commending her on the similarities of that EP and the music of 2000s to 2010 K-pop, which is when K-pop really started blossoming. Nowadays, it has a bit of a nostalgic throwback sound, but a lot of people miss that sonic palette of the early 2010 K-pop sound, where it was a little bit, and I say this with so much love in my heart, a little bit like irritating almost, the way that all bubblegum pop is just like so happy and in your face. But I think it reminds us of a simpler, easier time. Well, she's back, and this time she's collaborating with the woman, the myth, the legend, Miss Hatsune Miku, who is of course the most famous Vocaloid artist ever in the whole world. She's literally a hologram. She isn't real. And they're jumping on a track together. It's called Star, and you're going to hear that very, very soon. First up, though, is a track from a Nashville band nightly called Rodeo Queen to tide you over. Before we get there, take a listen. It's Triple J.

Amara CTK100 with that song called Paradiso Nights. She's Swiss and Italian, now based in London, making electropop music. And this is the first time I've heard of her artist project, which is really, really confusing to me because it's a lot of fun and it's so prism-coded. She preaches choosing yourself and being enough underneath all of those synths that she uses and really cool harmonies. I love her vocal tone. It's so like cute and sweet, but the background music that she, not background music, the music, the production that she puts it behind is so hard hitting and cool. I'm definitely going to keep her on my radar from here on out. You're listening to Prism on Triple J with me, Tiffy. We're nearing the end of the show. I have a couple more tracks here from a mixed bag of places around the globe. Going to be listening to some Ariana Grande soon. Her new album Petal is out and I've been listening to it quite a bit. So I thought I'd put that on the playlist as well tonight. But before we get there, I have a track from South Korean artist Jay. He used to be a part of a boy band called Day 6, which, by the way, I loved their debut album. It was so, so good. They made kind of like indie rock music, but he's now left and doing his own thing. He's also American, so his music is a great mix of the East and the West, and I think that he has such a beautiful voice. I know that there is a special Prism listener on the text line that is a huge Day 6 fan, so I'm hoping that she'll hear this and feel seen as well. This is Jay on Prism, Triple J, and this one's called Feel Myself.

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You're listening to Triple J. You just heard a track called You and I by Japanese artist Yama. He started his career doing Vocaloid covers. He was also the lead singer of a rock band. Yama is gender fluid publicly and sings in both male and female ranges, and their personal life, including their identity, is completely anonymous, which I think is awesome. I honestly wish I did that as well, because so many things about the human form can weigh you down when being an artist. I think Yama is so cool. I hope you enjoyed that track as well. It's the last song of the night. It comes from Cave Town. I saw him at a festival and I really, really enjoyed seeing him. This one's called Big Strong Man. You're hearing it on Prism Triple J. I'll see you next week.

Remy Wolf with you there, but my name is not Remy Wolf. My name is Ali Sadek. That was the amazing Tiffy with Prism just before then. I have an amazing show for you tonight. How rude of me. Let me introduce myself. Obviously, I've told you my name already, but this is Triple J Late Nights, and it is indeed currently a late night. So, you know, I would tell you not to go anywhere, but I understand. Actually, no, I don't understand. Stay up and listen to this show. Look, crazy show for you. Boy Soda, Jigginson Lamb, Isaiah Rashad with a new album. It's called It's Been Awful, but it's far from awful. It's a very, very good album. The Avalanches and Jamie XX, Phoebe Bridges' new album as well. Guys, what's happening here? Role Model also with a new album, last week's feature album on Triple J. Denzel Curry, Tobias, Full Nelson, but

But I've got a little bit of I can't call it a hidden gem. Let's just say blast from the past. Maybe this one's in your daily rotation. I don't know if it's always in mine, but this one, a bit of a nostalgia factor. Of course, Billie Eilish with Ocean Eyes. Do not go anywhere. Say hi, 0439-757-555. And you're on Triple J.

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0: We're on an emotional roller coaster here on Triple J Late Nights. I'm sounding extra Aussie tonight, which is really, I don't know how to feel about that. Hello, we're on Triple J Late Nights tonight. I just want to give a amazing, massive, huge shout out and a very warm happy birthday to very loyal listener of Triple J Late Nights with Ali Sadek, Taylor, turning 22 at midnight, which is what, 45 minutes from now. Everyone, happy birthday. I don't know if I'll sing happy birthday on national radio, but really, happy birthday and thank you so much for always tuning in. But I mentioned an emotional roller coaster earlier and I'm about to take you on another one again. Look, imagine it's 2021, you're outside, the sun's shining. I've got the sound effects. You're feeling peaceful, you're feeling moisturized, you're feeling like you've just discovered some sort of enlightenment. And Lorde drops an album called Solar Power.
1: Blink, three,

And apparently, nobody wanted Enlightenment. Literally, no one wanted it. Lorde had just come off of Melodrama, an album that basically became like this text for people, for anyone, honestly. I was going to say teenagers, but like, you know what? If you've ever cried at the back of an Uber at 2 a.m., the album was for you. And naturally, when she came back with like kind of this like, you know, acoustic, kind of beachy sound. Firstly, she released it. I want to say, I'm defending this with my life. She released it during like Oceania, like Australia, New Zealand, etc., summer. So people in the US, UK, etc., listening to it, you didn't get the vibes. You didn't get the beach vibes, okay? And because of that, you wanted to be depressed. This album was your chance to divert from that. Now, people were like, where is the depression, right? Because firstly, I guess they're in the winter country. Secondly, you know, Melodrama, it's in the name, right? It's like a very, you know, but what will we do when we're sober? Best song on Melodrama, by the way. Here's my controversial, not even controversial opinion. I think we were wrong. I think that Solar Power is actually one of Lorde's best albums, and I will very, very proudly stand behind that. So tonight, we're revisiting albums that got absolutely, I won't say dragged when they come out, because I think the real Lorde fans enjoyed this, but we're talking everything underrated tonight, and I want to know which album came out that was not received well, but you think is an absolute masterpiece and you will defend with your life. Text me on 0439-757-555. This one is my honorable mention for you tonight before I play you a song from Solar Power, and it goes by the name of Mood Ring.

How can you not like that? That's what I'm trying to... Like, this is literally just giving, like, sunbathing at a beach, no? Look, look, look, look, look. No further ado, I've got the song, my favorite song. And I think it actually might be the first song, track one on the album. If it is, very, very good opening for an album. It goes by the name The Path. And it's on this album, Solar Power by Lorde, that people were not exactly massive fans of, but I will defend with my life. Text me what you think and text me which album you'll defend with your life. 0439 757 555. You're on Triple J.

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1: 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It's ambient, it's heartbreaking, and it's her most introspective and cinematic work yet. 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

0: Phoebe Bridgers is back 6 years after her last album, 3 years after Boy Genius. Lucy Dacus was down under in Laneway this year touring Australia, but Phoebe Bridgers has just released, which also happens to be this week's feature album on Triple J, an album called Lost Weekend. 16 tracks, grief, love, messy relationships. You know, I don't know if I should mention names on air, but like, I don't know if you guys keep up. There's the infamous, you know, Met Gala picture of her partner looking across at someone else. Like, I feel like you can't look at this album and just like not think of all the context behind it. And it's very like messy and public. And I don't know, personally, I won't even lie to you. I haven't listened to the album in full because I like value my sanity this week. But all my friends that are listening to it are saying like, wow, like, this is making the winter depression worse. So is that I'm forgetting my words. Do you know when someone recommends? Okay, that's not a bad recommendation. I'm just saying you should listen to it and make up your own mind. It is a very good album. It's just going to make me feel things that I don't know if I necessarily want to feel this month. But it is a very, very beautiful album. It feels like it's a indie movie in a very foggy town and your hair is, you know, blowing in the wind outside of a car. If you like that, that album is for you. And it is also this week's feature album here on Triple J. So you will be hearing a lot more from it. Just in the last talk break, I asked you, what is the album that, you know, wasn't necessarily received well by fans, but you would defend with your entire life? And I played you a little bit of, well, not a little bit, some songs from this album right here.
1: Blink three times when you feel it kicking in that.
0: Of course, Solar Power by Lorde. You know, not everyone was messing with this one. And you know what? I was going to say that's okay. It's not okay. You guys need to hone your taste. And guess what? You're on Triple J Late Night, so I'm about to help you in that. And you know what? This other song as well, Mood Ring. How could anyone not like this one? Someone just texted in, I thrive on that kind of music. You know what? Me and you both, dude. Listen. This album, Solar Power, it shifted something in my brain chemistry. Someone texted in, oh Lord, I love Lord. I see what you did.

there. He said, "Hey, Ali, sending birthday wishes to the other loyal texter. Hey, how you doing, my bro? You sound a lot happier in your voice, like a little bit more pep in your step." Dude, this is what happens when they let you speak about solar power by Lord or national radio and let you convince the masses that this song is good. Mood ring, girls and boys. Listen, I want you to keep texting in 0439-757-555. What is the album that, you know, wasn't necessarily received very well from fans, but, you know, it, you would defend it with your life. Like, it's an album that you will stand behind 10 toes down. Let me know. 0439-757-555. I've got some more music coming up for you. You know, last week's feature album here on Triple J was Role Model, and I've got some of that for you right here. Don't go anywhere.

You're on Triple J Late Nights with me, Ali Sadek. That was Charlie Pittman and Paige with Glued. And just before that, number 45 on the 1995 Hottest 100, Portishead with Glory Box. Before that, a song from last week's feature album on Triple J, Role Model with Harmony from Chuck Timely and The Hourglass, of course, the name of the feature album last week, and Odette with Hello, how are you? 0439-757-555. Shoot me a hi. I want to know how you're going. I'm going to keep the hour rolling. I've got Soul One with Beautiful Noise in my head. Going to pump the vibes up a little bit. Some Denzel Curry coming up for you. Tobias and Full Nelson. Do not go anywhere. You're on Triple J.

Top of the hour here on Triple J Late Night. That was Jem Casadaley with All I'm Thinking About, and my name is Ali Sadegh. I don't make music, but I'm hosting this show for you to put you onto all this amazing music. And we've been having so much fun on the show so far. I've been asking you, what's an album that, you know, wasn't received well when it came out, but you would defend with your life? And you guys have been shooting all your suggestions at me. And you can keep them coming, 0439-757-555. But we've had so much amazing music already in tonight's show, and there's more coming in this hour. I've got Youngblood, Kyla Bell, The Jungle Giants, Steve Lacy, Meg Mack, Golden Features, and Gracie Abrams just in this hour alone, along with your suggestions, the ones that you would like defend 10 toes down, even though maybe the fans didn't, can you call them fans? The listeners didn't co-sign on first listen. But I've got, without further ado, Maya here with Last Man on Earth. Give an inch, they'll take a mile. I'm with you all the way until 2 a.m. Do not go anywhere. You're on Triple J.

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1: Wildlands is ready to burst into the new year with a hectic lineup. 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

0: Loose Part 3, Will K, J1 and Miss Banks there. Hello, my name is Ali Sadek and you're on Triple J Late Nights. Just before that, Youngblood with Polygraph Eyes and Maya with Last Man on Earth. And I might be the last man on Earth and I'd still choose to be here on Triple J Late Nights with you. Look, earlier in the show, I was asking you, well, let me paint a picture for you first. Imagine this. It's 2021. Bird's tweeting. I've got the whole soundboard for you. You're outside, the sun's shining, you've got nowhere to be. You're feeling peaceful, you're moisturized, you're sunscreened up, assuming it's summer in Australia or let's say New Zealand as well. You're feeling like you might have just discovered enlightenment, and then Lorde drops an album called Solar Power.
1: Think they

0: See, no, not everyone actually liked this album. Nobody wanted Enlightenment, apparently. Lorde had just come off of Melodrama, an album that, you know, became such, like, think a Control Scissor. Like, it became such a cemented in pop culture. Anyone who's ever cried at the back of an Uber at 2 a.m., Melodrama is your thing. My favorite, what will we do when you're sober? Okay, that's enough singing. But naturally, when she came back with something like this, you know, something so, like, stringy and beachy and happy, you know, people were like, where's the depression? Now, obviously, even this song, Mood Ring, here, she really deals with a lot of that subject matter. But, you know, she's obviously singing it in such a jolly tone that, you know, people weren't picking up on it, right? And Solar Power got absolutely cooked when it came out. But it's really, really, I think, one of Lorde's strongest albums. Sorry, that might be a controversial take. And I think maybe people just didn't get it because it came out during New Zealand, Australian summer. And that's like winter in the US and everywhere else. So I think they were in the depressive vibe, like seasonal depression, and they just really didn't get it. And I asked the text line, I asked you, what album did everyone not understand, but you will defend with your life? Now, look, I actually got word that today is someone very special to the show's birthday, and his name is Taylor, and we have him on the line today, actually, and he wants to tell us not in person, over the phone, on national radio, what's the album that everyone, you know, felt some way about, but you would defend with your life, Taylor?
1: Hey, Ollie, thanks for the shout-out, dude.
0: No, happy birthday.
1: Thanks, man. Okay, my album is actually an album that I did not understand when I first listened to.
0: I
1: think it might have been too avant-garde for my taste, and my cousin is a huge fan of this artist, defending this artist with their life. And I never understood it until I got a little older, I think, and I re-listened to it, and I'm like, oh, this is something very inventive. This is something very interesting, and my goodness, has it stand the test of time. It's freaking Product by Sophie.
0: Product by Sophie. Wow. Okay, so firstly, a comment here. We flipped the switch. I was saying, what did other people not understand? No, you're taking the hit here. You're saying, no, I didn't understand this, and it's
1: I will admit it, yeah.
0: Wow. Okay, do you have a favorite song from that one? That album is a masterpiece.
1: Ooh, I probably want to say the opening track.
0: The opening track, Bip?
1: It holds up really well still.
0: Should we play it out for you? It's a special
1: Absolutely,
0: birthday song.
1: We should.
0: Maybe we should. Thank you so much, Taylor. Text in 0439-757-555 if you have a song of your own or an album that you'll stand 10 toes down on. That was Taylor's suggestion there. My name's Ali. You're on Triple J Late Nights.

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Ali Sadek here with you on Triple J Late Nights. Just then, that was the Jungle Giants with Sending Me Your Loving. I've been, speaking of loving, I've been loving the Jungle Giants' most recent album, Experiencing Feelings of Joy. I think it was a Triple J feature album, one of the weeks this year, one of the weeks. And I really, like, I listened to it back to front and I really, really loved it. Like, there's this one song, it might be the opening track. Again, what's with me playing opening tracks today three times, I think. I actually don't know if this is the opening track, so I'm just saying that, but it's called Tell Me How It Feels, and I really like it.

That one is the Jungle Giants from Experiencing Feelings of Joy. It's called Tell Me How It Feels. And speaking of songs that we really, really like, will defend, albums we like, a few talk breaks ago, even maybe just the last talk break, I was asking you, what is a album that people didn't really receive well, but, you know, you will stand 10 toes behind and defend

Solar Power. I just got clocked in the text line. You seem to love opening tracks or interludes. Is this because I played you the Ariana Grande interlude off the new album? You know what? I'll take it. Interludes are really good. They shift the story. Look, Solar Power, Lord, this was my pick for, you know, album that wasn't necessarily received well by a wide audience, but I will really stand behind. And we had birthday boy Taylor call in, and he suggested the opening track again of Sophie's album, Bip. Bop. Have you guys seen those Wham drag people on TikTok? Sorry, Taylor, but that's how I know this song. Like, there's these two women on TikTok that do drag and dress up as Wham, and it's like George Michael and the other guy, sorry that I don't know his name, and they're like bopping their heads rhythmically to this song. And it's very fitting and it's hypnotizing. It's like watching like those dancing fruits. Look, I've got Almost Monday for you, even though it's hump day. It's not Almost Monday, but I do have Almost Monday for you with a song called Better Late Than Never. You're on Triple J.

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Any young mechanic there with Pretty Strange World? Do you think he's actually a mechanic? I need to search this up. I need to do a quick Google. What is... Do you think his occupation... Well, he is an artist out of Corner, Adelaide, but, you know... Outside of that, maybe is he a mechanic? Look, my name's Ali Sadek. You're on Triple J Late Nights. And just before that song was Meg Mac with I'm Gonna Redacted Somebody. And just before that, Steve Lacy

self-titled. Well, is it titled after? Wait, single. What's it called when the album is named, when the single is named after the album? This is the guy that's playing your music on a national. Listen. That song, Oh Yeah, the album is also called Oh Yeah. It came out July 17th, and I have been streaming the album to bits. My favorite is Show You Me. Close second, Is It Cool, featuring SZA. I really, really love the album. Look, do not go anywhere. It is a Wednesday night, technically Thursday, but it is a Wednesday night, which means we have the live music montage for you coming in at 1. We've got Bieber Doobie, South Summit 1-4, Olivia Dean, and the Chats. So do not go anywhere. Look, I have a couple, few more songs. See, we had a debate in the text line on Sunday because I kept saying couple and then it would be like 4 or 5. We have a few more songs for you before the live music montage. So please do enjoy them. You know, Julia Stone with Wolfie here and the Golden Features. You're on Triple J.

Radio Free Alice there with Rule 31 here on Triple J. Thank you so much to Caitlin, who texted in that it is called indeed a title track. That is the word, that is the phrase that I was looking for when I was saying Steve Lacy's song, Oh Yeah, I called it a self-titled. No, this is not a Beyonce album. No, it is indeed called a title track. Thank you so much, Caitlin. It is top of the hour of the final hour of the show on a Wednesday, Triple J late night. That is a mouthful right there. And that means one and only one thing. It is time for the live music montage. And this live music montage is very packed for you today. I've got Biba Dubi performing live at the Enmore Theatre in Sydney, South Summit performing at the Nemars in Darwin 2026, just very recently. 1-4 performing at Northcote Theatre in New South, oh, not in New South Wales, in Northcote Theatre, that doesn't need any more. Olivia Dean performing at Laneway in Sydney 2025, and the Chats performing in Splendour in the Grass in 2020. To these people do not need any introduction from me. Without any further ado, here is, ladies and gentlemen, this week's live music montage here on Triple J.

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0: Like who wants it?
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Sydney. Have we had a good time this afternoon? I said, Sydney, have we had a good time this afternoon? It's time to say goodbye to the band. Show them some love!

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0: goal.
1: And that, ladies and gents, is the live music montage here on Triple J, ending it off with the chats. Wow. That's what 20 minutes of not talking will do to you. The chats with Pub Feed live at Splendor in the Grass in 2022. Before that, Olivia Dean with Dive, recorded live by Triple J at Laneway in Sydney 2025. 1-4 with Spot the Difference, recorded at the Northcote Theatre in Melbourne. South Summit on the Dash, recorded at the Nemas, Darwin 2026 this year. And BBDB with The Perfect Pair, recorded by Triple J at the Enmore Theatre in Sydney. Taylor, the birthday boy, texting and saying, love me some BBDB. And you got it right here on Triple J. Tune in next Wednesday night, next Wednesday late night, to hear your live music montage for that week. But we have to move on with the show, don't we? I've got Jungle with The Wave. That's what I was trying to say. Wow, really? Not talking for 20 minutes really like doesn't... I need to do some... My mum makes me mash my mini M&M's on a Monday morning. Goo-wah. Jungle here with The Wave. You're on Triple J.

Ali Sadek here with you on Triple J Late Night. Darcy Haven there with Wishbone. Just before that, the DMAs with Killing Time. And before that, Jungle with The Wave. And that one went straight to liked songs. If you don't know, Jungle's album just came out on Friday. I've yet to give it a listen. I'm not going to lie to you. But that song, you know, I hate listening to songs from an album out of order, but you know, for the purposes of the show, we kind of had to, and it went straight to like songs. So I'm very, very excited and anticipating listening to the rest of the album. I'm with you for just under 30 more minutes, but do not go anywhere. I've got Wallows, Effie, Genesis Owusu, Nerve, Underscores, and Kenema for you. And right now, Vacations with Holy Grail. My name's Ali. Shoot me a text on 0439 757 555 and you're on Triple J.

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4: 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You've been living under a rock. She's been cranking it across the country on her Worst Girl in the World tour, and she'll be stopping by for an original and a cover. 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

0: Ollie Sadek here on Triple J Late Night. Effie with Tears Always Burn just then. Straight out of Nam, Melbourne. Before that, Wallows with Your Apartment. And before the Slater tease. I'm so excited for that Like a Virgin on Friday. Slater coming in with a cover and an original. Before that tease, we had Vacations with Holy Grail. I've got just under 20 minutes left with you, but you are not going anywhere. I mean, I've got Nerve, I've got Underscores, the album that Underscores put out, I think it's called You, this year, has been one of my absolutely most obliterated albums. Like, I think the play button on Spotify does not work anymore because of how much I clicked it. I've got Ketama coming up for you, but before all of that, I've got one of my favorite, a song from one of my favorite Aussie releases this year. And it comes from an album from none other than Genesis Owusu. And the album is called Red Star Woo and the Worldwide Scourge. This one's called Falling Both Ways.
1: Heaven, hell, what's the difference? Long I get to kick it with you.
0: Here on Triple J.
1: Heaven, hell.

0: I saw somebody. 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There's this, like, warmth to them. And I just sat there trying not to stare too long because it's a bit ridiculous, really.
1: But then they're gone off at the next stop before I can decide whether this is fate or I'm just being dramatic again.
2: Thought I was just passing through. I was on a boys' night, but the plans might move. 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
1: If you find someone on a similar frequency to you, regardless of if you're very different, like, you can, I don't know, maybe I'm

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1: What if you don't know them at all?
0: No, but I'm in this life.
2: Hey, Zan Roe here, and I'm back on your screens for a new season of Take 5. An incredible lineup of guests will share 5 songs that shaped who they've become and stories you've never heard before. People like David Byrne, former New Zealand Prime Minister Jacinda Ardern,

The just before that, Nerve with You, Underscores with The Peace, and Genesis Owusu with one of my favorite releases this year, Red Star Woo in the Worldwide, Scourge Falling Both Ways from that album. It's been such a pleasure with you tonight. A bit different from my usual Sunday shift here on Triple J, but the Rogue Wednesday every now and then is so fun. I get to do the live music montage with you. I get to do it all, don't I? It's been so fun. You told me which album, which song wasn't received.

perceived well by most people, but you stand absolutely 10 toes down behind. I told you mine was solar power. Taylor told me his was Sophie's Bip. It's been a pleasure. I'll be back on the airwaves in no time. I'm just leaving you here with Ketema Comes and Goes. And I come and go on the airwaves every now and then. I'm usually here every Sunday, and you can catch me mostly then. Thank you so much for listening to me tonight, lending me your ears. My name's Ali Sadek. You're on Triple J.

0: Miss Kanina is heading on tour with her debut mixtape, Black Print. Expect filthy bars, ferocious rage, and black power on full display from the queen herself. It all kicks off in Boorloo, Perth from August 21 and wraps up in early October. So get on it.
1: For info on these gigs and more, head to Triple

0: I saw somebody and they remind me of someone, like I've seen them before. There's this like warmth to them. And I just sat there trying not to stare too long because it's a bit ridiculous, really.
1: But then they're gone, off at the next stop before I can decide whether this is fate or I'm just being dramatic again.
2: Thought I was just passing through, I was on a boys' night, but the plans might move, the lights in your eyes stopped me in my shoes, I was down all week, now I'm looking at you, now I don't feel so blue, I hope you don't call me rude, but the time just stopped, now it's

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Now it's 1:45. 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

0: become big romantic, like you'll see someone and envision what your whole life looks with them. If you find someone on a similar frequency to you, regardless of if you're very different, like you can, I don't know, maybe I'm extra spiritual, but I wonder how much of that is influenced by like levels of already like knowing someone.
1: What if you don't know them at all?
0: No, but I'm in this life.
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0: light. 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I got it too young to pass the time. 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
1: My little brother had his semi-finals over the weekend, and so my mum and her friend were filling me in on all the

0: things that they can't say. So they were like, obviously it can't be violent, but then you can't say something that might insinuate, you know? Like, get them, catch them. Or, and I'm like, what are you girls sitting here yelling?
1: You're like, how do you know these rules so intently?
0: I was like, yeah.
1: You really know the fine print.
0: And she looks at me and she goes, yeah. And you know, they have the marshals and they have the coaches now. They've got body cams on them just for their own safety. Lo and behold, my mum's here just hooting and hollering. Guys, you need to spread out more. You're clustered up.
1: That's
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4: 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If you've been living under a rock, she's been cranking it across the country on her Worst Girl in the World tour, and she'll be stopping by for an original and a cover. 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

God, I'm tripping on something, I did it wrong. 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Slow down, ripping on something I wrote a long time ago. I'm not trying to give it up, yeah. Right now, let me watch you put it on. Right now, let me watch you live and learn. Right now, let me get another turn. Not the first time that I done it, so it didn't hurt. 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
1: My little brother had his semi-finals over the weekend, and so my mum and her friend were filling me in on all the things that they can't say. 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Like, get them, catch them. Or, and I'm like, what are you girls sitting here yelling?
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1: 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They've got body cams on them just for their own safety. Lo and behold, my mum's here just hooting and hollering. Guys, you need to spread out more. You're clustered up.
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1: The Rubens are primed and ready to bring their sixth album, Group Therapy, to stages around Australia. It's been 15 years since the Menengle Band fell into our lives, and they've been moving from strength to strength ever since. 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
0: For info on these gigs and more,

0: worked yesterday. It's a Wednesday, it's tough, it's a struggle. Thursday, we can absolutely sit back, relax. We are almost there. How good.
1: And do you know what was giving cursed Wednesday energy yesterday? Actually, last night I went to the pub with a friend and I got to the pub and usually, you know, they're playing sports on the TV. They've got the game happening or replays. Twilight. Just Twilight playing in the pub on the TV. I said, you know what? Hell yeah.
0: Was it the OG, New Moon, Eclipse? Breaking Dawn, part one.
1: What's the one where they're, oh, I don't know, they were laying in a bed of a field of flowers.
0: That's all of them. Wait, that's awesome. I'm into that. Well, I mean, I feel, yeah, that's, it's cursed, but in a good way.
1: Yeah.
0: I think it sets us up.
1: I just wasn't expecting it, you know? Expect the unexpected today.
0: Hey, if you're working at the pub today, play Silent Night and a bit of Twilight.
1: Same pub, mind you.
0: Really?
1: Yeah.
0: Spin them out.
2: Who's that? What?
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3: on Triple J.
0: But before we get any further, we've got one job, and that is to hit play on the Mix at 6. Thank you to Latifah T, who always puts her, I was going to say Latussi.
1: Latussi into the Mix at 6.
0: Yes, each and every morning.
1: Yeah, and I don't know if you, question, would you ever want a spoiler as to what's in the mix, or do you always want it to be a surprise?
0: Surprise.
1: You want it to be a surprise.
0: Yep. I have the list of what the track list is in front of me.
1: Because I was going to say, we've got some of this coming up, some of this, but then I was
0: can
1: like...
0: Can you give us a clue, maybe?
1: To one song in particular? Yeah. Oh, no, because all the clues will give it away, I reckon.
0: Just do a clue.
1: We're getting spicy.
0: Okay. Interesting.
1: Getting spicy somewhere in the mix.
0: We're going to be getting spicy and we want to hear from you. 0439757555. Let's just say if you're a first-time texter, I've cooked up something. I promised a jingle.
1: Let's just say you're going to want to be texting in.
0: If you've never texted in before, you're going to want to be the first person to experience the little jingle that I whipped up. Okay? If you're too shy, that's all right. You won't get the jingle. The meme producer Josh have been in the kitchen all afternoon cooking it up. So do us a favor and text in, okay? It's a Mix at 6. Let's go.

0: want.
1: I'll tell you what I want, what I really, really want.
0: So tell me what you want, what you really, really want.
1: I wanna.

0: for your Thursday. Bit of Skepto rounding out the mix at 6. We got Spicy in there, like I said. Bit of Spice Girls, Wannabe, Riri. Bitch, better have my money. Good morning.
1: Good morning. Abby and Tyrone with you. Another big thank you, Latifa T, putting together the mix at 6. We are loving hearing from you. This is honestly like one of our favourite parts, if not our favourite part of the show, is hearing from you around this time every morning, finding out what you are up to. On 0439757555, Trent in Newcastle is getting the tootsies tapping with the mix at 6, ready for a 10-hour shift.
0: That's right. And Chris saying two things our world needs more of, Rihanna and an Abby Butler Super Netball update.
1: Can I tell you what? I actually made an Instagram story yesterday about my thoughts on the signing period. Shade.
0: No, I'm telling
1: you. A couple. Yeah. Those dots were small. No, it was only a few, and I just gave some of my thoughts on the netball signing period. And do you know what happened?
0: What?
1: Mama, I was getting goss in the DMs. I was getting
0: from the netballers?
1: From insiders. Oh, I'm not revealing my
0: from
1: sources.
0: Insiders.
1: But people telling me this is going to be announced soon. This isn't public yet, but this player's going here.
0: Wow.
1: They're leaving here. It was awesome. So keep the goss coming if you have any. I'm going to use this platform for evil and good.
0: You're going to sound like a netball du moir.
1: Yeah, 100%. But, I mean, Abby, in Meanj in Brisbane, you've gotten in touch. Babe, what are you up to this morning?
2: I'm just driving to work at the minute.
0: And Abby, I mean, you texted in because you said, I am a first-time texter but a long-time listener.
1: A first-time texter? We've got this for you.
3: What? That looks really good. I should have got that.
0: Oh my God.
4: First-time caller alert.
1: Oh first-time caller alert.
0: Oh, my God. I hadn't heard the jingle up until...
1: It's not really a jingle.
0: 5 seconds.
1: It's more a siren.
0: Yeah, whatever that was. Abby, what do you think of that?
2: That was awesome. Oh, 10 out of 10.
1: Oh, thank you, Abs. You know what? Hearing it, though, I'm like, maybe it could use a little bit more, like, positive energy. You know?
0: There was a lot happening there. there was an eagle at the start?
1: It was a collaboration between me and producer Josh. So if you have any feedback, again.
3: That looks really good. I should have got that.
4: First-time caller alert.
1: Like, it's a little ominous, and I think maybe we should be wanting to...
0: First-time caller alert. I think maybe... Well, first and last, darling, I won't be calling again.
1: That's the thing. We want it to be their first time. We don't want it to be their last. So if you have feedback or thoughts, I actually did... The original thought that I had was doing Kylie, Love at First Sight.
0: Wow.
1: But changing it to... Yeah, you called for the first time. And then producer Hannah said, no more singing. So.
0: First time caller alert.
1: I think we can, I actually do have some more ideas to make it a little more upbeat, a little more flirty.
0: She said, no more singing, only ominous vibes. First time caller alert.

0: PRC on your... I was going to say Monday.
1: Damn.
0: God. Wow. Jolt us back a few days just like that. Rewind. You think it's a Thursday? We're close to the weekend?
2: Nah.
0: No, it is a Thursday morning. Abby and Tyrone with you. Thanks for sending in all the love for that first time caller. Jingle? Question
1: alert,
0: mark?
1: Alert.
0: Alert.
1: I don't know if there's a lot of love. Someone, Elijah in Melton South, Grim Reaper is calling, darlings. Monty and Bundy saying, gotta say, I was expecting more of a fairy sparkle noise for the first time caller. And Owen from Melbourne, former first time texter, long time listener, now avid texter. That alert gives ominous graveyard and funeral vibes.
0: Yeah.
1: Yeah. So I will go back to the drawing board and Josh and I will get back in the kitchen and cook something up for tomorrow. But speaking of ominous vibes. Let me explain. Olivia Dean has the opposite, obviously. She's the queen of all of our hearts. And many of you, if you're listening right now, might have experienced the ominous vibes of trying to get her additional tickets yesterday to her quite limited Australian shows. And can I be honest with you?
0: Yep.
1: When she announced these shows last year, a little part of me, because obviously it was a breakout year for her last year, she took out the Hottest 100. Yep. A little part of me went, is the Olivia Dean train still going to be, you know, rolling all the way into the back end of 2026?
0: Babe, I thought the exact same thing. It

0: was announced that she was doing arena shows.
1: Oh, big shows.
0: The big shows towards late last year. And I thought, is that, are we jumping the gun a bit? It's too far away.
1: We will actually should have announced them for this year while everything's running hot. Well, Mama, things are still running hot. And I went into this queue. My younger sister, Zara, she's desperate to get tickets. We've been trying every avenue that we can. So all of us were jumping in the queue yesterday. I was there. Han was in there as well. You had just left work. Mm-hmm. So it was us at our computers. These additional tickets went on sale. They're like production tickets. So it's not like a whole venue's worth.
0: So you got to work backstage.
1: Yeah, you got to work back. You got to pull some cables. I get into the queue. I went, my God, I'm 13,000. Like, what the hell?
0: 13,000?
1: 13,000. Hannah goes, I'm 130,000.
0: I was seeing multiple different numbers. 130,000. Mama, I was seeing 175,000.
1: Well, let me tell you, more than an hour after the tickets went on sale, there were 237,000 people still sitting in the waiting room. The tickets had already sold out. This is something I did not realise, because I'm sitting in there going, well, Han's on 130,000. I'm now creeping towards 10,000. You know, I'm getting towards 9,000.
0: You're fairly close.
1: Here we go. I'm getting close.
0: You're basically first.
1: Hannah goes, they've sold out. And I went, no. Well, then why am I still in the queue? They'd let me know. They'd close the queue. Yeah. They close the sale.
0: They give me a call and say, hey, Abby, jump off the queue
1: jump
0: now.
1: Jump off the queue, mate.
0: It's all sold out.
1: But no, I actually did, yeah, go and check a, like it was like the touring, you know, company's Instagram stories. And 25 minutes beforehand, they'd gone sold out, sold out, sold out. And I had been sitting there for an extra 25 minutes, on the road to nowhere.
0: God.
1: Just in the queue.
0: Wow.
1: So if you got tickets, what's the go? What kind of magic did you use?
0: And where are the seats? Question mark? Production tickets.
1: They're outside. But yeah, if you did get them, congrats, I guess.
0: Yeah, well done.
1: For the rest of us chumps,
0: oh,
1: we
0: God.
1: Can just enjoy the recorded version.

0: DMA's Free Thursday Killing Time here on Triple J, coming off the back of Olivia Dean, Man I Need, and shout out to the more than 237,000 people who were sitting in the waiting room yesterday for those additional Olivia Dean tickets.
1: And there were more than 237,000. That number is the amount of people who were still there over an hour after the tickets went on sale.
0: Yeah, more than. That's my key word when I said that. More than 237,000 people. And shout out to the people who actually got the damn tickets. So,
1: sorry, I'm getting netball gossip on the text line, but we've got to refocus, darling, for your Monday.
0: Monday?
1: Again, it's not a Monday.
0: Big reset here. We're getting headlines.
2: Hey, Sarah here with a quick Triple J news update. The Sydney Swans players stood down for breaching the club's standards have apologised to everyone involved. Isaac Heaney, Nick Blakey, Chad Warner, James Jordan and Riley Bice have been suspended for the rest of the AFL season for breaching club standards during a late night of drinking in Melbourne on Sunday. In a statement, the players say they're deeply sorry to everyone involved and that their behaviour has fallen well short of the standards expected. It's not suggested the players are accused of criminal wrongdoing. Overseas, the Israel Defense Forces has cleared its personnel of any criminal wrongdoing in the 2024 bombing of a humanitarian convoy in Gaza, which killed Australian woman Zomi Franken. The IDF says there were serious failures that led to soldiers falsely identifying a Hamas fighter traveling with the convoy. However, it has concluded that its commander's decisions did not raise reasonable suspicion of criminal misconduct. The World Central Kitchen Charity has condemned the findings. Meanwhile, Australian tennis star Nick Kyrgios says he's tested positive for cocaine on the Spanish island of Mallorca and has issued an apology. The International Tennis Integrity Agency says he's been provisionally suspended from competing and coaching since the 4th of August. And the gaming platform Roblox could face federal court action if it doesn't improve its safety measures within the next 3 months.
1: Thank you, Sarah. This is such a big story and a really interesting one regarding the audit on Roblox. What are the powers that the eSafety Commissioner have over Roblox?
2: So essentially, the eSafety Commissioner will be able to take Roblox to court if they find the game doesn't honour its commitments to keep Australian children safe. Roblox is a massively popular game for children. 1.7 million Australian kids are on there. And Roblox describes itself as like this ultimate virtual universe. But the issue here is that a lot of the content on Roblox is user-generated. So that means it's not necessarily going to be regulated in the same way that games that are developed by actual game developers are. So now, essentially, testing by eSafety recently revealed that despite introducing a suite of like safety protocols, children and adults could still view and respond to each other's posts on forums on Roblox outside of that traditional game content. So this is, again, in that user-generated space. And this was all possible without parental consent.
0: So why is the government coming down so strong on Roblox?
2: So these user-generated experiences, they essentially have in the past exposed children to child exploitation material. There have been reports of predators using these forums to speak to children and groom them. We've even seen reports in the past of some children being recruited for extremism purposes through Roblox. So it's a really big issue with kids being exposed to all of this violence. Now, Roblox says it's committed to fixing the problem and making the platform safer. And it essentially just kind of shows the lengths the government is going to make these online safety platforms comply with their child safety laws.
1: Yeah, such an interesting story. And I feel like it is it's an area that a lot of parents, I really feel for them, because all of this new technology and these new games have popped up in the last few years and they're so unlike anything that we've had to deal with before. So it's a really interesting story. Thank you so much. We'll catch you in an hour's time.
2: Yeah, thanks, guys.
1: Avi and Tyrone with you. And very soon, we'll hit you with a dilemma. Right up after this, it's Role Model, Harmony, Triple J.

0: Role model on your Thursday morning. Definitely Thursday and not Monday. Don't get it twisted.
1: Maybe you just said Monday because I nearly said it, you know, before that. I don't know. Do you feel like it has Monday? It doesn't have Monday energy.
0: No, it doesn't.
1: No, don't. Let's stop talking about that.
0: Shut up about Monday. It is Thursday. Happy Tyrone with you doing one of these. Oh, it's a conundrum, all right, and it's taken from a story that's come across your desk, and I have had a little sneak peek at this one. I'm very excited.
1: I'm excited. I totally forgot we're doing Dilemma. It's something we do every day.
0: You're like,
1: right.
0: Wait, but it's Monday. We've got to prepare for what do you do?
1: Stop saying it's Monday. Yes, the story today is quite an interesting one. A man in the UK has attempted to spend the night hidden inside a fake statue in the town centre. Which is a bit crazy. He abandoned his plans, though, at about 11:30 p.m. after someone tried to break into the statue he made.
0: Oh, he made the statue.
1: So he spent 4 days making this Victorian-style platform, standing in it motionless for 2 hours, painted bronze, and then climbed inside. He was planning to stay until the next morning, but it just wasn't meant to be in the end.
0: Why? Why did he abandon
1: it? He abandoned it because someone tried to break in to the statue.
0: Totally.
1: Remember that bit of the story?
0: Yeah, sorry, there's just a lot going.
1: There is a lot going on.
0: I'm stuck on the painted bronze. I
1: know. Stuck on this guy trying to hide inside a fake statue in the town
0: centre.
1: But also
0: what, someone breaks in, you go, hey, you found me, jump in. Or it'd be like, scram.
1: Get in here, mate.
0: Get in here. Plenty of room for the both of us. It's like the Trojan horse.
1: It got me thinking, though, about those videos of, do you know the guys who pretend to be statues?
0: Oh, the street performers.
1: Like the street performers.
0: Who are full gold, top hat.
1: Yes.
0: Little cane, maybe.
1: They haven't built a statue. They are the statue. They paint themselves.
0: Yeah.
1: So my dilemma this morning, 043-975-7555, would you rather do a street performance standing like a statue or playing air guitar?
0: Okay. Are we doing a full shift?
1: We're doing a full shift. We're doing 8 hours, 9 to 5, with a lunch break, I'll give you, of course.
0: Okay. I don't know if I could stand still that long. Air guitar, I've said this once and I'll say it again. I've said it many times, in fact, but

0: It is impossible to look cool while you air guitar.
1: Well, it's sort of impossible to look cool standing as a statue as well. So either way.
0: What's going to make me more money?
1: Hey, depends how good you are at either of them.
0: At air guitar.
1: Well, if you can't really stand still, you're not a good statue,
0: I've got
1: are you?
0: ADHD. I can't be a statue for a day. I'm going to have to do the air guitar. I'm going to have to do it. I have such like tortured memories about this though, because when I was younger and I went on a holiday, there was a street performance of people doing breakdancing. Oh. And they pulled kids out of the crowd
1: yes.
0: to participate. And I was participating. And what I had to do is I had to lay on the ground in a line and a guy flipped over the top of us. And wow. I was scared for my life.
1: God.
0: So with that, I'm choosing, I think I have to choose air guitar. I actually don't think I have a choice.
1: I guess you could switch between the sorts of guitars you're using. If you go acoustic with it, you could really shred. Maybe the first hour.
0: It's a lot cheaper because it's air guitar. What are you choosing though? 0439 757 555.
1: Would you rather do a street performance standing like a statue or street performance playing an air guitar?

0: with Jordan and Luca on Triple J.
1: All right. We've got a great location. We've got all the equipment. We got snacks, but there's just something not quite right.
2: I was thinking the same thing. One night stand Griffith is only a couple of weeks away, but something is missing.
3: The one night stand competition winner.
1: Of course. Yes, indeed. Who will be joining Genesis Wusu, Nina Jirachi, DMAs and heaps more on stage

0: It's your feature album all this week on Triple J from Phoebe Bridgers. Lost Weekend is the name of the album. And right there, Liberty Tree, which, fun fact, Ty, is named after a mall, the Liberty Tree Mall in Massachusetts, which is near where her partner Bo Burnham grew up. Sorry, is this boring you?
1: Sorry.
0: This biographical information? This deep biographical information about the lore behind this Phoebe Bridgers song?
1: No, not at all.
0: Because also, fun fact.
1: Fun?
0: Hold it. Hey, hold the yawn. It's near where Bo Burnham grew up, her partner, and also the song features him on backing vocals.
1: Wow.
0: Aren't you exhilarated by those facts?
1: No, I love that little connection to that Bo connection.
0: A little Bo connection. Tiny little Bo.
1: Tiny little Bo. Phoebe Bridgers. For you Thursday morning, Abby and Tyrone with you. We're doing one of these.
0: That's right. The conundrum today is inspired by a story out of the UK where a guy hid in a statue unsuccessfully. Someone broke into it before he could stay in the statue overnight. Not sure why he wanted to do it.
1: Maybe he wanted to be a street performer.
0: Maybe.
1: Who knows? That's what the dilemma is today. Would you rather do a street performance standing like a statue or playing air guitar?
0: It's 9 to 5.
1: We're talking 9 to 5, mm-hmm. an 8-hour shift, but you've got a lunch break in there.
0: Yeah. And thank God for that.
1: Thank goodness.
0: We got someone saying street performers don't stand still. They get to jump scare people when they get too close, and that would be fun. That's a good point. Luke and Bill.
1: If your street performance is a statue, then you're standing still, mate.
0: Well, this is, hey, Luke in Biripi country, you kind of want to scare people, right?
2: Absolutely. I'm a great exponent of the jump scare, so I would be all about that.
1: I will say, as someone who has seen a lot of those statue videos, it's a bit of a giggle when a kid comes up.
0: What would be your strategy, Luke? Would you go boo or would you be a little bit more cool with it? How would you scare them?
2: No, I'd lure them in with little movements to begin with, get their curiosity, and then just do a full half a step forward and scare. I reckon it'll definitely make the kids cry.
0: Make the kids cry.
1: There's this video of a guy who's doing the performance of being a statue, and then a kid comes up and sort of like is taking a photo, and then he leans on the kid as if he's falling. And
0: something kind of freaky about it. I don't know.
1: What?
0: It's a little bit scary. It's a bit creepy.
1: What, a street performance?
0: Yeah. The statue ones.
1: The statue.
0: They always have weird eye contact. I don't know.
1: Yeah. I'm like, they're trying to be statues.
0: Who painted you gold?
1: Yeah, who's helping you?
0: Who's your accomplice?

0: I think I'd choose like an easy position.
1: What would it be?
0: Sit.
1: You'd sit.
0: Yeah. Maybe sit on a chair.
1: I didn't think about the fact you can sit.
0: It'd just be like a straight performance of me sitting on a chair. Lying on a couch. Paint the couch bronze.
1: Oh, you're going to get tips galore for that. Sitting down.

0: Abby and Tyrone on Triple J Breakfast.
1: For your Thursday morning, and a very good morning to you. Sorry, big stretch coming in right now. Abby and Tyrone with you. Wow, that felt good.
2: Big stretch incoming. Yeah, hope you are having a gorgeous Thursday morning. Very happy to be here with you, and very happy that very soon we're going to be joined by the one and only Dave Marchese of Hack. He has had an incredible conversation this week. We've been talking about the Brizzy Band bugs. If you missed the update earlier this week, or if you've missed this news, you might not have seen that their bass player, Jordan, last year, he was diagnosed with an incurable form of bowel cancer and shared a pretty devastating update this week that he's entering the final chapters of his life. They've announced as a band, you know, one of their final shows. They have an album coming out next week. So it's a really, really, it's just, as I keep saying, it's actually quite incomprehensible.
1: Yeah.
2: What not only Jordan is going through, but his loved ones and, of course, his gorgeous band members, Connor and Brock. So Dave sat down with all three.
1: Yeah.
2: Had a chat with them.
1: Yes, and Dave's going to come through and talk about that chat very soon. So Dave Marchese coming up. Let's kick off this hour, Tame Impala. It's a bit of Dracula.

0: Tame Impala for your Thursday morning here on Triple J. You are with Abby and Tyrone.
1: That's right, for your Thursday morning. And as a listener here on Triple J, you would know that we have been getting around and showing a lot of love to this brand new song from Brizzy band, Bugs. You may have heard this one, Tough Love, making the rounds on the station, and the band has been releasing a lot of new music, like this brand new one, Tough Love, all ahead of this new album, Head Noise. It's out next Friday. And if you were listening to our show earlier in the week, we were bringing you the sad news that Jordan from Bugs has been told that he has months to live after being diagnosed with colorectal cancer last year. Someone who sat down with Jordan just when he was first diagnosed, was Dave Marchese. Good morning, Dave.
2: Hello. Good morning. Hi.
0: Yeah, you sat down with Jordan last year, which was an incredible chat after he was first diagnosed, as Ty said. And a year later, this week, you caught up with Jordan and the whole Bugs band again to see how they're feeling and how they're doing. I mean, tell us about this chat that you had with Jordan and the band.
2: Yeah, well, the first chat we had last year, it was a big chat and an emotional chat. But at that time, although Jordan knew that his cancer was incurable and, you know, he was never going to get rid of it, he still was unclear about actually how much time he had left. And so there was still a lot of optimism and hope that potentially he had, you know, many years left if he looked after himself and exercised. But we heard this really devastating news over the weekend, Bugs announcing and Jordan himself saying, "I was told in June that I've got 3 to 4 months," which, as you said earlier, Abby, is like incomprehensible.
0: Yeah, how do you make sense of that?
2: And Jordan is the same. Yeah. And he's saying in this chat that I had with him this week, "I don't believe it myself." Like when I'm talking about it in this chat that he does with Hack, he says, "It feels like I'm talking about someone else." Mm. And he didn't have to sit down and do an interview with us, but he really wanted to because he wanted to give people a glimpse into this world of having a terminal diagnosis. And also he wanted to speak directly to Bugs fans because, you know, the Bugs fan group support base, it's an important Brisbane band, an important Australian band, and he feels he owed them this kind of transparency. So one of the questions I asked Jordan in this interview is how he's feeling now, what his predominant feelings are.
3: I would say predominantly would be fear, not particularly of dying, and not particularly of what's after death.

0: I feel like the fear comes from not making the most out of the time you have. You want to do the most with every day, but sometimes you're feeling crap and you can't do anything. So that's a tough one.
1: Yeah. And it was the same for Connor and Brock, the other Bugs band members who were also in studio. It was really nice because they came in, and G, who is Jordan's partner, also came in.
2: Did they get engaged or married at one of their shows?
1: Yeah. At the last fundraising show last year, they got engaged on stage.
2: Yes,
1: which
2: I remember
1: is beautiful.
2: Seeing that.
1: Jordan has had the wildest year because obviously while there's been all this devastating news, he's also had some of the happiest moments of his life. And he says to me in this chat, he says, think about this. I have been planning a wedding and a funeral at the same time, which is something that is so hard to comprehend. I talked to Brock and Connor about how they're feeling as well, because that's important element of all of this. And I asked them if they've accepted the reality of Jordan's prognosis.
3: Not really.
4: No, in all honesty, like, we've had hard conversations, but kind of trying to avoid focusing on too much of that because there's too much that I think we all want to achieve together, and the time that we do have, whatever it may be, we just want to focus on enjoying it together, which is what we've always, the core of our relationship's always been.
1: It's a really beautiful chat and we get into some big things, but it's also, if people are listening to this and they're going, oh, that sounds really depressing, I wouldn't actually say that's the mood of the chat. Like, it's actually very funny. The boys, like, every time we'd get to an earnest point and say something really serious and Jordan would say, oh, this is how I'm feeling, someone would make a joke and everyone would start laughing. Like, to give you an indication, at the end of it, we had this deal, Jordan and I was like, I'm going to be asking you some tough questions. So if you want to ask me some tough questions just to balance stuff out. And at the end, he was like, I actually do. And he wanted to know if I've ever shat myself. That was the question that he wanted to know. And I'm going
2: to
1: say,
5: and tune into Hack.
1: You will find, you will find out at the end of that interview. So look, there's lots of laughs, there's tears. It's a really, really interesting insight into this very unique circumstance and situation, but I highly recommend it. And, you know, Bugs Boys are amazing.
2: They really are. And as you said, the fans are just incredible as well. I mean, I saw this comment, like, the community around this band, and there's something especially about Brisbane that is such a tight-knit community. Mm. I saw this comment on one of the Triple J Hack posts about Jordan and the update from someone named Jake Hoskins, who said, Jordan, thanks so much for playing epic last-minute drums on my album, mate. It was truly an honour to work with you, as you're such a kind and beautiful soul. Not to mention incredibly talented. You really made that album what it is. So thank you. We're eternally grateful. Just even, I don't know, it's been incredible seeing so much of an outpouring of love, obviously with a very devastating reason behind all of that. But if you do have any messages of love, if you're a Bugs fan, we want to hear from you right now. 0439 757 555.
5: And that full chat with Jordan and the whole Bugs crew is on Hack tonight from 5:30. Or you can listen to the extended chat on the Hack podcast, which is up right now. Dave Marchese, thank you so much.
1: Thank you so much.
2: And let's get into this. One of the best Laika versions of all time came number 25. In the hottest 100 of Laika versions, Bugs taking on Mallrat Charlie. You're on Triple J.

0: Taking it back to 2020 in the Like a Virgin studio. Bugs covering Charlie here on Triple J.
1: All time.
0: It is an all time. What number did that get? 25 in the hottest 100 of Like a Virgin. 91 in the hottest 100 of its year.
1: So good. Wow. Abby and Tyrone with you. Another big thank you to Dave Marchese coming through and giving us a little taste of the full chat that he had with the band Bugs, Connor, Brock, and of course Jordan, who shared a pretty devastating update regarding his health a little earlier this week. And in case you missed it, Bugs have announced some shows that are going to go down in September on the 10th and 12th at the Crowbar in Meanjin, Brisbane, with some very big guests. We're talking Sam Cromack from Ballpark Music, June Rats doing a DJ set, Sue Susie, Talk Heavy, Void, Super New and Dirty Harry. The tickets go on sale 8 a.m. Australian Eastern Standard Time today. Those are going to be some very special shows. I know some people actually in the office who are going to be flying to, you know, from different states to go and see these shows in Brizzy.
0: Yeah, I love that. In that update that George gave over the weekend on the Bugs Band Instagram, he said that if there are shows coming up, bet your ass I'll be playing them. My focus has always been enjoying the music and sharing it with others. So watch me enjoy the F out of the rest of my life. And that's exactly what they're doing with these shows.
1: Yeah. And I want to read this text out from Bo in Wollongong, who texted in and said, I lost my mum and many family members very young to cancer. My partner works in palliative care, and being able to be a part of a person's passing is a very special time. And we should all be proud to share this with Jordan and the band. Absolutely. As we said, you can hear that full chat that Dave had with Jordan and the whole Bugs crew on Hack tonight at 5:30, or listen to the extended chat on the Triple J Hack podcast, which is up right now.
0: Abby and Tyrone with you. We're going to get some headlines. Sarah's going to be coming through very shortly right here. It's Fear of Blue.

0: It's Genesis Owusu and Lady Hawk, Falling Both Ways. For your Thursday morning, Abby and Tyrone with you. And we're getting the headlines.
1: Hey, Sarah here with a quick Triple J news update. An Israeli military investigation into the killing of seven aid workers, including Australian woman Zomi Frankem, has cleared Israeli soldiers of any criminal wrongdoing. The bombing of the World Central Kitchen Charities convoy in Gaza in April 2024 fueled condemnation around the world. Israel said it attacked the vehicles, claiming a Hamas fighter had infiltrated the convoy, but it was an armed security guard. The Australian government has been highly critical of the attack, and Foreign Minister Penny Wong says she's outraged the Israeli government has decided not to pursue criminal proceedings. The Sydney Swans players at the centre of a scandal engulfing the club say they will work to rebuild trust. Riley Bice, Nick Blakey, Isaac Heaney, James Jordan and Chad Warner say they're deeply sorry to everyone involved and are focusing on rebuilding trust with their club and community. The players have been suspended for the rest of the AFL season for breaching club standards during a late night of drinking in Melbourne on Sunday. No charges have been laid, but sex crime detectives are expected to travel to New South Wales as the investigation continues. In other news, most analysts are expecting the unemployment rate to remain unchanged when new figures are out today. 15,000 new jobs are forecast to have been created in August, keeping the unemployment rate steady at 4.4%. In cricket, the Australian and Bangladeshi cricket teams have been preparing for their weekend match in Mackay. The second match in the series between the two countries will be the first international test ever held in the Sugar City. And a former Compton gang member has told reporters outside the Tupac Shakur murder trial that the notorious BIG was killed in retaliation for Shakur's death.
2: These are some pretty crazy allegations, and it's been a story that we've been sort of hearing about, but we haven't been able to, I guess, get the insight into. So glad that we can chat about it with you, Sarah. Who has made these allegations?
1: So these comments were made by a man named James, or Mob James, McDonald. He's appeared as one of the prosecution's witnesses in the trial of Dwayne Keefe D. Davis. Now, he's accused of ordering Tupac's shooting death in 1996, but he's pleaded not guilty. Now, Mob James worked as an enforcer at the time for Death Row Records that was publicly feuding with Diddy's label Bad Boy Records. Tupac was signed to Death Row while Biggie was signed to Bad Boy, and Mob James says revenge was necessary after Tupac was killed.
3: All I can say is when Tupac got killed, revenge was a must. Somebody from Bad Boy had to go. Somebody had to be the pickaninny. Somebody had to pay the price.
0: And the murder trials all sort of kicked off this week. So could you give us a little recap of what exactly has happened so far?
1: Yes, so day three of the trial has kicked off this morning and it's expected to last around 6 weeks all up. Prosecutors are trying to prove that Dwayne Keefe D. Davis ordered a hit on Tupac to avenge an attack on his nephew by Park's entourage, but they don't actually believe that Davis fired the shot that killed him. He just ordered it. That's what they allege. We all know that Tupac's murder is one of rap's greatest mysteries. So far, the prosecution has been calling up its witnesses. We've had a forensic pathologist take the stand and answer questions around Tupac's autopsy. They've also shown pictures of his autopsy to the jury. And when that happened, some of his family members who were there in the court had to kind of step aside. Of course, these are really graphic images. We've had security guards that were near the scene of the shooting take the stand and

0: describe what unfolded as well. But it is really early stages right now. We're going to have to wait and see exactly what unfolds.
1: Well, thank you so much, Sarah, for the update. As always, we'll chat in an hour's time.
0: Thank you, guys.
1: You're on Brekkie, Abby and Tyrone with you. Let's take it back a couple of years right now to 2020 with your Honour Thai winners of that year, Teenage Jones, Three Leaf Clover.

0: Very exciting news for Remy.
1: Mud.
0: Yeah, that's that's the new album.
1: It's the name of the third album.
0: Why
1: October
0: try
1: 9th,
0: all the funny business?
1: Dropped.
0: I should just say new album, Mud.
1: Mud. You come off the back of that song. Mud.
0: Mud.
1: October 9th. Yeah, Remy Wolf. That's the latest, I think I'd say the first taste of that upcoming record, Twiggy.
0: Mm-hmm.
1: New
0: I
1: stuff
0: so.
1: Here on Triple J.
0: Abby and Tyrone with you. And earlier in the week, you might have heard Jordan and Luca on Drive breaking the news that Luca had his bag stolen, which unfortunately had his wallet in it.
1: God.
0: I've had this happen to me, except it was out of my car. I had the window. I had
1: what?
0: My bag. Yeah, you know this. I had my bag under the front seat of my car and the window got smashed in and they took it.
1: Yes,
0: and they also
1: I do.
0: Took my expensive water bottle, which yeah. was the real devastation. But Luca needs to get a new wallet, okay? And he thinks that this is the chance to branch out, ask for some new wallet ideas. Let's hear what happened.
2: It's been a journey for sure. So bag stolen, lucky for me, no phone in there, no laptop in there, but yes, lost my wallet, all my cards, little bit of cash, car keys, house keys.
3: Who needs them?
2: My drink bottle. I'm famously always losing my drink bottle. I'd been locked in with this one for like 6 months. And
3: I'm
2: then some,
3: particularly sad about that one.
2: Some bastard takes it out of my hands. And so I'm in the market for a new wallet.
3: Yeah, absolutely.
2: I mean, I get to move on to something new and exciting, something big. I've been living a boring black leather wallet, plain, boring-ass man wallet life. Mm-hmm. And so I'm using this opportunity to call upon our beautiful listeners and all the people out there because I know they've got creative solutions, okay?
3: Lachlan in Canberra says, my frugal mate has used a paperclip as a wallet for years.
2: Awesome.
3: I've
2: awesome.
3: Seen that.
2: And look, if you start moving up in the world, maybe go to the alligator clip. Go, mm-hmm. oh, okay, somebody's got fat stacks. Not bad.
0: Okay, I like the sound of this. I would like to put forward sandwich bag.
1: Sandwich bag?
0: Yeah.
1: All right.
0: It's transparent. You can see exactly what's in there.
1: That's giving when you have to go in and do your HSC, and it's like your pencil case has to be a sandwich bag. Has to be see-through.
0: Yeah, we need that calculator and ruler.
1: We need to see them.
0: We need to see your protractor. I also want to put forward maybe a Velcro wallet.
1: Oh, Velcro wallet.
0: Yeah.
1: And can I add to that on a little chain?
0: I was going
1: to
0: say,
1: keep it
0: mate,
1: on a chain.
0: So we don't get it stolen next time.
1: Yeah, mate. Keep it clipped to the belt
0: Let's
1: in the pocket.
0: Put that on a chain. Okay. But any other suggestions, I get them through
1: what
0: to...
1: What about a coin purse?
0: Oh, that's nice. With a little...
1: Just a little you know clasp. Yeah. With a little two little pearl things.
0: A little clasp? That's
1: clasp.
0: Nice. That's classy.
1: That's really nice. And then everything else just... on your phone?
0: That's nicer than the sandwich bag suggestion. Hey, look, Abby and Tyrone with you. Normally we have our Culture King Angus in here. Not today, but we do have a bit of news from him very soon. Stick around.

0: 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Check this out.
1: Wildlands is ready to burst into the new year with a hectic lineup. They really said back to back to back because they've booked in John Summit, Kiki, Near Archives and heaps more, plus an exclusive Aussie debut from drum and bass heavyweights Worship. You can catch these heaters in Mianjin, Brisbane on December 31 and Boorloo, Perth on January 2.
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0: morning and hope the sun is shining wherever you are. And if it isn't, well, give the sun a stern talking to, my friend. Happy and Tyrone with you.
1: You say, hey, you better shine.
0: Hey, you better shine.
1: It's a
0: Thursday. Better come out behind those clouds.
1: Yes.
0: Anywho,
1: that's a stern talking
0: digress.
1: To from us. Look, it is a Thursday, and normally we have this guy here with us.
0: Piranha 3D. Remember that?
1: A bit of this.
0: Watch, babe.
2: That's wild.
1: Culture King. Our culture king, Angus, who comes through, gives us the rundown on all things TV shows, movies, pop culture. And this man, let me tell you, the dedication he has to his craft as the culture king is second to none. He has been in here sometimes questionably so because he's clearly sick, but he does the segment no matter what.
0: Yes.
1: And this week, he is unfortunately unwell, so he's not here with us in the studio. And that's how you know he's really sick.
0: Yeah. And we said, you're not coming in this week, but rest assured he will probably be taking this time to lay on his couch and watch movies.
1: Oh, you know it. There's a silver lining to every cloud. And speaking of the movies that he's watched, he recently spoke to us about the Anthony Bourdain biopic Tony. Oh.
0: Yep.
1: Oh, good. The buttons.
0: Yeah, just hit that.
1: Yeah, one second, guys.
0: Tony?
1: No. Oh. Okay.
0: The Anthony Bourdain biopic, Tony.
1: No, none of my buttons are working.
0: No buttons working. Okay. If you could
1: Tony?
0: Recreate the...
1: There we go.
3: Okay, so I'm just going to walk you through the basic vision. It's a coming-of-age story.
4: Mr. Bourdain, the committee has decided to go with another student for the fellowship.
3: I need a job. You work in a kitchen before? Sorry.
5: I see.
3: None of that was...
6: I don't care, Tony.
0: Now, he came through...
7: Are you a good guy or a bad guy?
0: Hello? I'm a good guy, I promise. He came through a couple weeks ago, talked about this biopic. He gave the film 4 out of 5 lobster rolls. That was his rating. And he's had an interesting chat with a young actor. Hello?
1: Sorry. Just trying to check.
0: What?
1: Keep going. The text says, don't you be distant in the sun. The sun, sunshine is as bright as always as you. And if you have a stern talking to those clouds, tell them to move out of the way.
0: Tell them to move out of the way, exactly.
1: Me but having sorry. Technical difficulties. Yep.
0: On to Tony. Dominic Sessa, an interesting chat with a young actor is what our culture king has had. He had his breakthrough just 3 years ago in The Holdovers.
1: Mm-hmm.
0: Which have you seen The Holdovers?
1: No, Paul Giamatti though. I know it was a big deal. It copped a lot of awards during award season. But also, I know Angus was excited to talk to Dominic Sessa because he's in one of the Now You See Me movies, those magician movies. So
0: I love them.
1: They dove into Dominic's process for connecting with a younger Anthony Bourdain and what he learned from the experience. And here is hopefully a short clip from that.
8: Do you think pretending to be someone like we kind of see in the film? Is really this first step towards actually becoming them?
9: I don't know. For me, it helped me like not become that thing in a way. Like what's difficult about it is you're so forced to like confront your own side of this thing that you're doing. You know, like when I'm lying, for example, it's like I can't help but think about when I did that in real life, you know, like when I've acted that way. And it's like a really kind of like a check you get, you know, and a look in the mirror. And I think I walk out of it feeling like, okay, I understand myself better. And I know at least a little bit how consequences work in a fake life.
1: Dominic Sessa there, the star of the brand new movie, Tony, talking to our culture king, Angus. And you can check out the full chat on the Triple J YouTube and socials later today. God, the chats that he has, they're so good.
0: I know.
1: The Curry Barker one, the director of Obsession, is a really good one. The Backrooms director as well, really good. Timothée Chalamet, Russell Crowe. He's spoken to all the big names.
0: It's also just really fun to hear Angus as the culture king really geek out with a lot of these people.
1: Yes.
0: Because he just loves film. So we can't wait to hopefully have him back next week. But again, you can check the full chat with Dominic Sessa on the Triple J YouTube.
1: That's right. Abby and Tyrone with you. And we have a cheeky little giveaway happening after the news as well as an announcement of some live music. We'll tell you... what's going on after this? Nothing but thieves. You're on Triple J.

0: Nothing But Thieves, Evolution, here on Triple J, Abby and Tyrone with you. We're getting you to the headlines very shortly. Up after that, we have got a very special giveaway. Some of the first tickets to some special live shows.
1: Yeah, that's right. In case you missed it, long-running Victorian festival Meredith dropped their lineup last week with a stacked bill including Underscores, Hiatus Coyote, DJ Seinfeld, and more. And we have some sideshows to announce as well as some tickets to give away. So stick around for that if you're a fan of any of the artists on those lineups, playing shows all across the country. Stick around. Going under.